0: internationally. But the judge in the case says allowing international travel would diminish the punitive and deterrent effects of her sentence. Brenda Molina Navidad, The Canadian Press.
1: Canadian auto parts giant Frank Stronach will not spend time behind bars after being found guilty of indecent assault. Ontario Superior Court Justice Anne Malloy says while she hasn't decided what sentence to impose on the billionaire businessman, she knows it won't be a jail term. An Alberta man has been charged with arson in connection to a major fire at a BC hospital. 6 years ago, a Metro Vancouver hospital suffered extensive damage, triggering a multi-year investigation across several jurisdictions. The 29-year-old accused was living in the area at the time when the fire broke out at Burnaby Hospital on November 15, 2020. The Royal Canadian Air Force welcomed the first two of its new fleet of training aircraft, the CT-157 Siskin II, with a ceremonial flypast today at the airport in Gatineau, Quebec. They're going to become the main training planes for RCAF pilots, brought on as part of the Air Force's major overhaul of its fleets and training programming. RCAF Commander Jamie Spicer-Blanchet says it's a modern platform that will prepare pilots for flying more advanced aircraft.
2: This aircraft, the CT-157 Siskin II, which is going to Moose Jaw to become the main training aircraft for our pilots, is a very modern and capable aircraft that is really going to help train the next generation of aircrew, and specifically in this case, pilots.
1: The Siskins are also the same planes that will replace the old Tudor jets flown by the Snowbird's aerial demonstration team. The government is separately sorting out the purchase of extra aircrafts for the Snowbirds. This is the Canadian Press. In sports, Mike Babcock had his first on-ice practice as head coach of the Edmonton Oilers this afternoon, and it was 4 hours of high-speed, detail-oriented skating and learning for both coach and players. Babcock was cleared to work for the Oilers following the NHL's conclusion of an investigation into his conduct while with Columbus in 2023. He signed with Edmonton this spring after the team fired Chris Knobloch before his new 3-year contract had started. Week 2 of the NFL season kicks off tonight as the Buffalo Bills host the Detroit Lions. The Bills will play O Canada along with the U.S. national anthem ahead of their home opener. Both the Bills and the Lions have significant Canadian fan support. Both teams won their first week matchup. And the Toronto Blue Jays are idle today, but two of their wildcard rivals are in action. The Chicago White Sox host Detroit and the Texas Rangers entertain Boston. The Rangers host the Blue Jays in a 3-game series starting tomorrow. From the Canadian Press, I'm Hannah Stolz.
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4: Clearing tonight with a low of 11 degrees. Tomorrow, mainly sunny with a high of 20. Clear and 7 tomorrow night. The weekend mixes sun and cloud on Saturday with a high of 18 degrees and cloudy with 30% chance of showers Sunday and a high of 20.
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11: Intelligence for Life. My name is John Tesh. Welcome to the program. And here's the headline. We need to spend a little more time in the sun for our gut health. So the journal Frontiers in Microbiology, follow me here, they found in their recent study that when women, for example, were exposed to UV light, they not only boosted their vitamin D levels, but their gut microbiome was improved dramatically. And a healthy gut, as you know from listening to this show, has been linked to everything from weight loss to a better mood to increased immunity and even clearer skin. Again, the experts found that when we're exposed to UV light, we not only boost our vitamin D levels, but our microbiome is improved dramatically.
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I woke last night to the sound of thunder. How far off, I sat and wondered. Started humming a song from 1962. And it's funny how the night moves.

0: Welcome back to Intelligence for Your Life. From our Intelligence for Your Pets files, you've heard of seasonal affective disorder, of course, or SAD, that's the acronym. It's a form of depression that happens in winter when the days are shorter and colder. Well, now we know dogs can get this seasonal affective disorder too. Animal behavior expert Dr. Stanley Coren says daylight has an effect on our body's levels of melatonin, the sleep-regulating hormone, and serotonin, the mood-regulating hormone. Those two hormones are found in all mammals. So if your dog seems to be more sluggish, down, or sleepy than usual, there's a real possibility they're experiencing the same chemical changes that trigger SAD in humans. So what can you do to help your dog with seasonal affective disorder? Dr. Coren recommends increasing your dog's exposure to natural sunlight, whether that means changing the time of your daily walk to incorporate more daylight hours, or moving your dog's bed closer to a window. There are even dog versions of light therapy lamps, like one made by Positive Lighting. You can turn the lamp on for your dog for 30 minutes a day. Exercise will also help regulate your dog's hormones, just as it does in humans. And finally, you can try a dog massage. Pet acupressure experts say massage will absolutely boost your dog's mood, releasing those feel-good brain chemicals. You can get tips and an explanation on how to do dog massage by just Googling dog massage.
1: I-F-Y-L. Intelligence for Your Life.
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1: Most of us have had the experience of jet lag after a long flight, but now there's another common side effect of air travel we want to address. It's known as jet bloat. It's that stuffed, bloated, gassy feeling we get when we fly. It's not a made-up term. It's a legitimate condition. What causes this jet bloat? Changes in air pressure. When airplanes take off, the cabin pressure rises from the altitude of your departure city to a maximum of 8,000 feet, which protects passengers from the altitude sickness they would experience if the plane wasn't pressurized. And according to gastroenterologist Dr. Patricia Raymond, those changes in pressure inflate everything in your digestive tract. And the longer the flight, the more the gas expands. As you might expect, that can cause discomfort and some embarrassing incidents. So don't let this happen to you. Here are the foods to avoid that make jet bloat worse. First, skip the cheeseburger and fries at the airport food court. Salt triggers bloat, makes it worse. Plus, high-fat foods are hard to digest. The altitude on the plane slows digestion even more, creating more gas. Also, try to avoid sugar-free candy. Our digestive tract struggles to digest sugar substitutes. And at altitude, it's going to cause bloating, gas, and even diarrhea. And avoid carbonated beverages like soda or beer, because the bubbles expand inside your digestive system and cause gas and heartburn. There you go. The antidote to jet bloat. Be kind to your seatmate.
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1: From the National Newsroom of the Canadian Press, I'm Hannah Stoles. Canada and European Union leaders say their looming alliance could deliver long-term benefits as well as some sooner advantages. Canadian Press reporter Dylan Robertson explains what the next steps are.
2: There's been talk about some sort of labor mobility, like the ability to work in Europe. That's the sort of thing that Canada is very protective of. And so any agreement with Europe is also likely to involve a lot of provincial consultations. I think the government has been pretty upfront about not just wanting to open the door to everything here.
1: The Wall Street Journal reported last week that some Europeans worry Carney wants to use the prospect of stronger EU ties as leverage in trade talks with Washington and has no plans to pivot towards Europe. An Ontario judge says one of the key organizers of the 2022 Freedom Convoy protest in Ottawa will not be allowed to travel abroad.
3: Tamara Leach was found guilty last October for mischief for her role in the mass protest, which blockaded downtown Ottawa around Parliament Hill for nearly a month. She was sentenced to 12 months of house arrest. In July, Leach applied to the court for permission to travel internationally. But the judge in the case says allowing international travel would diminish the punitive and deterrent effects of her sentence. Brenda Molina Navidad, The Canadian Press.
1: Canadian auto parts giant Frank Stronach will not spend time behind bars after being found guilty of indecent assault. Ontario Superior Court Justice Anne Malloy says while she hasn't decided what sentence to impose on the billionaire businessman, she knows it won't be a jail term. An Alberta man has been charged with arson in connection to a major fire at a BC hospital. 6 years ago, a Metro Vancouver hospital suffered extensive damage, triggering a multi-year investigation across several jurisdictions. The 29-year-old accused was living in the area at the time when the fire broke out at Burnaby Hospital on November 15, 2020. The Royal Canadian Air Force welcomed the first two of its new fleet of training aircraft, the CT-157 Siskin II, with a ceremonial flypast today at the airport in Gatineau, Quebec. They're going to become the main training planes for RCAF pilots, brought on as part of the Air Force's major overhaul of its fleets and training programming. RCAF Commander Jamie Spicer-Blanchet says it's a modern platform that will prepare pilots for flying more advanced aircraft.
4: This aircraft, the CT-157 Siskin II, which is going to Moose Jaw to become the main training aircraft for our pilots, is a very modern and capable aircraft that is really going to help train the next generation of aircrew, and specifically in this case, pilots.
1: The Siskins are also the same planes that will replace the old Tudor jets flown by the Snowbirds aerial demonstration team. The government is separately sorting out the purchase of extra aircrafts for the Snowbirds. This is the Canadian Press. In sports, Mike Babcock had his first on-ice practice as head coach of the Edmonton Oilers this afternoon, and it was 4 hours of high-speed, detail-oriented skating and learning for both coach and players. Babcock was cleared to work for the Oilers following the NHL's conclusion of an investigation into his conduct while with Columbus in 2023. He signed with Edmonton this spring after the team fired Chris Knobloch before his new 3-year contract had started. Week 2 of the NFL season kicks off tonight as the Buffalo Bills host the Detroit Lions. The Bills will play O Canada along with the U.S. national anthem ahead of their home opener. Both the Bills and the Lions have significant Canadian fan support. Both teams won their first week matchup. And the Toronto Blue Jays are idle today, but two of their wildcard rivals are in action. The Chicago White Sox host Detroit and the Texas Rangers entertain Boston. The Rangers host the Blue Jays in a 3-game series starting tomorrow. From the Canadian Press, I'm Hannah Stoles.
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6: Clearing tonight with a low of 11 degrees. Tomorrow, mainly sunny with a high of 20. Clear and 7 tomorrow night. The weekend mixes sun and cloud on Saturday with a high of 18 degrees and cloudy with 30% chance of showers Sunday and a high of 20.
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16: You're plugged into Intelligence for Your Life, and you may use this. 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Experts have now found that you and I will spend less. This is according to an e-commerce news site. They found that when we shop in person, we tend to spend almost 50% less on gardening supplies, 40% less on health and beauty products, and nearly 30% less on electronics and clothing. Why do we spend less when we shop in person? Because when we shop online, websites suggest little add-ons to our virtual shopping cart, you may also like, and we end up making more impulse buys. It's just that simple. But when we shop in an actual store, we usually have a specific item in mind and we go directly to buy it rather than browsing around. And one more thing, a lot of folks admit that they buy fewer add-ons in the store for fear of judgment by the checkout person. Yeah, I get that.
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16: Coming up, you're going to love this. I'm going to tell you how an AI, artificial intelligence chatbot, has become a secret weapon fighting loneliness in senior communities.
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0: question for you. Does someone in your life interrupt you constantly and never let you get a word in edgewise? I have a trick to share with you to make sure your words are always heard. You just tell them that you're about to say something. According to researchers at the Harvard Business Review, most interrupters don't intend to be rude and may not even know they're doing it. By saying, "So, here are three things I'd like you to consider," or "I'm going to tell you about dot, dot, dot," you're providing a subtle but crucial hint that you've got a lot to say. And that will prevent an interruption before it happens. I'm John Tesh.
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1: Time for some pet intelligence. Which type of dog do you think is the most affectionate and makes a better guard dog? It turns out it's dogs with snub noses. Really? Yes. Professor Paul McGreevy, an animal behavior expert at the University of Sydney, led the research, which looked at 60,000 dogs of all shapes and sizes. They found that snub-nosed breeds like pugs and bulldogs and French bulldogs and Boston terriers, they rate highly when it comes to showing affection. The proper term for dogs with smooshed faces is brachiocephalic breeds. Those types of dogs also rated highly as guard dogs. They were more likely to feel threatened by a strange presence. Professor McGreevy also discovered that dogs with long, pointy faces, they were more likely to be shy and cautious and less aggressive. Think greyhounds, whippets, dachshunds, and Afghans.
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1: From the National Newsroom of the Canadian Press, I'm Hannah Stoles. A lawyer says the BC Conservative director hired a private investigator, and legislators critical of leader Carolyn Findlay says they were targeted. King's counsel Bruce Helser says Elaine Allen hired the investigator, but he wouldn't name him or those he investigated. Allen served briefly as executive director of the party until being relieved of her duties last month. She did not immediately respond to requests for comment. The union, representing more than 9,000 Stellantis workers in Canada, says a strike is a real possibility after talks with the automaker broke down over its intent to sell an assembly plant in Brampton, Ontario. Stellantis said last week it had signed a memorandum of understanding with defense contractor Rochal on a potential sale of the Brampton facility, which has been idle since 2023. Unifer National President Lana Payne spoke about what this means in the midst of the U.S. trade war.
2: What Unifor is ultimately seeking here is time. Don't close, don't sell. Protect the integrity of the plant as a bridge to future vehicle production. Selling that plant in the middle of a trade war and in the middle of collective bargaining is indefensible.
1: The current deal expires Sunday night. British Columbians' future lawyers will no longer have to write the exam, with the first batch of students set to experience the new system this fall. BC is the sixth province scrapping the bar exam in favor of a four-phase program meant to assess legal knowledge, advocacy, ethics, practice management, and other skills. Ottawa's fiscal watchdog says a surge in inflation a few years back drove a substantial jump in the cost of delivering the Canada Child Benefit after the pandemic.
3: The Office of the Parliamentary Budget Officer says the cost of delivering the federal payment to families increased $4.2 billion between the 2022-23 and 2024-25 benefit years. That 16% increase brought the total cost up to $29.2 billion in 2024-25. The Budget Office says the increase over those 2 years outpaced the higher costs during the COVID-19 pandemic, when the benefit was given temporary boosts to help families cope with economic uncertainty. Brenda Molina Navidad, The Canadian Press.
1: Canadian country star Cameron Whitcomb says he's feeling good heading into the Canadian Country Music Awards. The former American Idol contestant from BC is up for several awards, including Best Male Artist and Best Album. He says he isn't able to attend this year's banquet, but hopes fellow Canadian artists feel the love.
4: Such a great place for artists to like get together and mingle and like, you know, feel a sense of like, you know, achievement and being there is so important. And it's such an important thing for Canada having the CCMAs.
1: The CCMA Awards air this Saturday on CTV and Crave starting at 8 p.m. Eastern. This is the Canadian Press. In sports, Mike Babcock had his first on-ice practice as head coach of the Edmonton Oilers this afternoon, and it was 4 hours of high-speed, detail-oriented skating and learning for both coach and players. Babcock was cleared to work for the Oilers following the NHL's conclusion of an investigation into his conduct while with Columbus in 2023. He signed with Edmonton this spring after the team fired Chris Knobloch before his new 3-year contract had started. Week 2 of the NFL season kicks off tonight as the Buffalo Bills host the Detroit Lions. The Bills will play O-Canada along with the U.S. National Anthem ahead of their home opener. Both the Bills and the Lions have significant Canadian fan support. Both teams won their first week matchup. And the Toronto Blue Jays are idle today, but two of their wildcard rivals are in action. The Chicago White Sox host Detroit and the Texas Rangers entertain Boston. The Rangers host the Blue Jays in a 3-game series starting tomorrow. From the Canadian Press, I'm Hannah Stoles.
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5: Clearing tonight with a low of 11 degrees. Tomorrow, mainly sunny with a high of 20. Clear and 7 tomorrow night. The weekend mixes sun and cloud on Saturday with a high of 18 degrees and cloudy with 30% chance of showers Sunday and a high of 20.
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12: And coming up, scientists tell us the little salty green things on your chicken piccata or in your salad are actually a brain-boosting superfood. We're going to talk about the surprising health benefits of capers next.
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0: I know. The coffee was piping hot, but you couldn't wait to take a sip. I'm like that with pizza. Now your tongue is burned up. How long does it take to heal completely? It's a week to 2 weeks. That's according to oral medicine specialist Dr. Eric Stupler. The top layer of your tongue was burned, the oral epithelium. And to help it heal, you should, of course, avoid any scorching hot foods and drinks. Plus, scalding the surface of your tongue can increase your risk of infection. So you do this. You rinse your mouth with a solution of 1 teaspoon of salt and 1 cup of warm water. The salt will neutralize the acids in your mouth, which promote bacteria, lowering your risk of an infection. And then make sure you stay super hydrated, because good saliva flow, it'll help wash away bacteria.
1: IFYL. Intelligence for your life.
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1: I want to take you through a process here. Think about the last time you totally blew it and embarrassed yourself. I have a list of these, very long. Maybe you forgot details in your company presentation. You had spinach in your teeth for your entire date, or you asked a woman how far along she was and she'd already given birth. Next time, if you want to bounce back from an embarrassment, experts say whether it's big or small, do this. Think of how you'll view the incident a year from now. This comes from a study in the Journal of Personality and Social Psychology. People who did this felt less embarrassment and recovered faster from obstacles than those who only thought about how they'd feel about the incident in a week. It's because thinking long term, it puts things into a more realistic perspective. So you can see that the embarrassment is momentary and life will go on.
2: Intelligence for your life.
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1: From the National Newsroom of the Canadian Press, I'm Hannah Stoles. Canadian and European Union leaders say their proposed alliance could deliver long-term benefits to both sides, with some more immediate advantages. Canadian Press reporter Dylan Robertson explains what it means for Canadians in the short term.
2: Prime Minister Mark Carney has talked about doing more with the Erasmus program. That's a youth exchange program for university students that could see Canadians going from the current ability to go to Europe for a year or two and have something more enhanced, such as getting a full degree, having special programs to help pay for this, and having ways for grades to be transferred between the two.
1: If the EU's arrangement with Canada is similar to its arrangements with other countries, those grants would come from money that Ottawa itself would contribute. The union, representing more than 9,000 Stellantis workers in Canada, say strike action is on the table if the company sticks to its plan to sell the Brampton, Ontario plant. Unifor National President Lana Payne calls it indefensible to sell the plant during the trade war between Canada and the U.S. An Ontario judge says one of the key organizers of the 2022 Freedom Convoy protest in Ottawa will not be allowed to travel abroad for work. Tamara Leach was found guilty last October of mischief for her role in the mass protest, which blockaded downtown Ottawa around Parliament Hill for nearly a month. She was sentenced to 12 months of house arrest and 100 hours of community service. Her lawyer, Lawrence Greenspun, says that Leach's co-accused, Chris Barber, has been allowed to work in the U.S.
3: The way in which Mr. Barber, for example, has been allowed to travel internationally for his work. And he's not promoting books. He's not giving speeches. He's not doing those kinds of activities as part of his work.
1: Leach wanted permission to travel internationally to facilitate her work with Rebel News. That work would include an interview in Arizona for a documentary, a future book tour, and a Caribbean cruise being hosted by Rebel that serves as an annual fundraiser for the organization. BC Conservative leader Carolyn Finlay says she's not resigning. Nine MLAs have left caucus since August, citing her leadership and the party's direction. But Finlay says her party is ready for a provincial election if one is called by Premier David Eby. And prominent Winnipeg business leader and noted philanthropist Doug Harvey has died at the age of 72.
4: Maxim Truck and Trailer, a subsidiary of DLH Group, which was founded by Harvey, announced his death in a statement on its website. Harvey had been battling cancer for more than a decade and raised $1.88 million for the Cancer Care Manitoba Foundation in June after being admitted into a palliative care program in May. He founded Winnipeg-based DLH Group in 1981, growing the transportation business to employ about 800 people across the country. Diana Mussina, The Canadian Press.
1: This is The Canadian Press. In sports, Mike Babcock had his first on-ice practice as head coach of the Edmonton Oilers this afternoon, and it was 4 hours of high-speed, detail-oriented skating and learning for both coach and players. Babcock was cleared to work for the Oilers following the NHL's conclusion of an investigation into his conduct while with Columbus in 2023. He signed with Edmonton this spring after the team fired Chris Knobloch before his new 3-year contract had started. Week 2 of the NFL season kicks off tonight as the Buffalo Bills host the Detroit Lions. The Bills will play O Canada along with the U.S. national anthem ahead of their home opener. Both the Bills and the Lions have significant Canadian fan support. Both teams won their first week matchup. And the Toronto Blue Jays are idle today, but two of their wildcard rivals are in action. The Chicago White Sox host Detroit and the Texas Rangers entertain Boston. The Rangers host the Blue Jays in a 3-game series starting tomorrow. From the Canadian Press, I'm Hannah Stoles.
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5: Clearing tonight with a low of 11 degrees. Tomorrow, mainly sunny with a high of 20. Clear and 7 tomorrow night. The weekend mixes sun and cloud on Saturday with a high of 18 degrees and cloudy with 30% chance of showers Sunday and a high of 20.
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17: Thanks for joining me for Intelligence for Your Life. And folks, here's a reason to have peanuts as your appetizer. You'll find this science interesting. It can cut our diabetes risk. Peanuts as our appetizer. Researchers from Penn State University found that eating a handful of peanuts right before a high-carb meal like pasta or even nachos improves our body's ability to pull glucose from our bloodstream by more than 50%. This is big. That's known as your insulin response, and it helps regulate your blood sugar levels and prevents them from getting too high. So how does this work? Peanuts work by acting as a buffer to the food you eat afterward. They help slow gastric emptying so your glucose doesn't spike, which contributes to diabetes. Again, a reason to have peanuts first.
18: Now that's intelligence for your life.
17: Alrighty, coming up, what's the latest family vacation trend? It's therapy by the pool. I'll tell you about this next.
0: 800-CJBQ.

0: Welcome back to Intelligence for Your Life. John Tesh here. Right now, I'm going to combine psychology and your next picnic or your backyard barbecue. Next time you're at one of these things, I want you to serve yourself some potato salad or maybe two scoops of your grandma's famous pasta salad. So researchers at the University of Toronto have found that potatoes and pasta that are cooked and then cooled, they develop so-called resistant starch. You remember we've talked about resistant starch a few times on the show. So I'll go over it again. When you eat resistant starch, it sends a message to your brain telling your brain to chill out and to be less sensitive to the triggers that stress you out. And as we've mentioned before, when a carbohydrate is turned into resistant starch, it acts more like fiber in the body and helps you burn fat. So go ahead, eat some potato or pasta salad to chill out. Make sure it has been chilled, the potato salad or pasta salad. And you burn more fat with this resistant starch in your body.
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0: Well, I hadn't seen this before. You know, of course, that high heels can cause foot pain, maybe even back pain. But now one expert says high heels may cause cancer. And if this hadn't come from one of the leading cancer researchers, Dr. David Agus from USC, I don't know if I'd believe it, but he says the pain from wearing high heels causes, quote, low-level inflammation. All right. It's because your body is trying to adjust to walking in a totally unnatural way. And when your feet are jammed into pumps for hours on end, the inflammation can become chronic. And Dr. Agus, who we've interviewed many times, says any inflammation, when it's chronic, can ultimately be a precursor to cancer. So while your heels won't directly cause cancer, of course, wearing high heels all the time or shoes that squish your toes together can cause damage that may increase your risk of cancer.
1: Have you downloaded the app yet? It's as easy as 1, 2, 3. 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
1: Here's the scenario. You go to the farmer's market and you see fresh eggs, but they're not refrigerated or on ice. This happened to me last Tuesday. Are they safe to buy and eat, these eggs? Yes, say the experts, as long as they were laid within the last 36 hours. Rutgers University food scientist Dr. Donald Schaffner says large commercial egg producers are required to refrigerate eggs at 45 degrees Fahrenheit 36 hours after they pop out of a hen to avoid salmonella growth. And although smaller farms don't have that same requirement because it's too costly, they must sell the eggs by then, but they can be at room temperature. So before you buy the eggs at the farmer's market, make sure you ask when they were laid. If it's within 36 hours, it's okay, but then don't leave them out for any longer than 2 hours after you buy them.
2: Intelligence for your life.
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1: From the National Newsroom of the Canadian Press, I'm Hannah Stoles. Canadian and European Union leaders say their proposed alliance could deliver long-term benefits to both sides, along with some more immediate advantages. Canadian Press reporter Dylan Robertson says it's not clear what this new arrangement will look like.
2: The EU has used the term associate membership, but that's sort of gotten a bit of controversy among some of the EU member states. Prime Minister Mark Carney has talked about a new alliance, something that would allow something unique that doesn't exist right now when the EU partners with other countries.
1: Most of what Carney and his European counterparts discussed this week in France was related to projects that could take years to yield results. Many of the projects are in strategic sectors such as AI, quantum technology, and cybersecurity. BC Conservative leader Carrie-Lynne Findlay says she's not going anywhere on another day of turmoil for the opposition. Revelations came out that a private eye had been hired to look into her critics. Caucus member Claire Ratty was one of the people targeted and says she's deeply troubled by the allegations. The Canadian Press confirmed from sources that two Conservative legislators asked Findlay to resign during a caucus meeting on Wednesday night. Alberta's independence movement says the fight doesn't end with the referendum vote in October. Premier Daniel Smith has said a vote to remain in Canada would allow the province to move on, and her office reiterated that this week. Jeff Rath is a lawyer and prominent face in the push to separate Alberta from Canada.
3: And what we say to that is we're never giving up. I mean, the logic of independence is such that we're not going home when this is all over. Like, do you think we're just going to stop advocating for a free and independent Alberta? I don't think Daniel Smith is going to survive, you know, the referendum, whatever the result is.
1: Rath says he believes the governing United Conservative Party membership won't support Smith, given how she's handled the push for separation. Even after reports of rogue AI incidents, the U.S. Senate was still at odds over new rules and regulations. Instead, some senators decided to kill a push for a kill switch. ABC's Elizabeth Scholes reports.
4: Senators scrambling to push through a law for a so-called kill switch.
5: We've got this risk out there that we know
4: is real. To stop rogue AI in its tracks.
5: One of these models becoming the Terminator.
6: You compared this moment to the Terminator. Why isn't there more urgency to get something done?
5: I don't know.
4: But Republican Senator Rand Paul blocking that bill.
7: Hastily, Congress risks killing innovation and setting this technology back decades.
4: Saying they need more time.
1: This comes as AI bosses, including the leaders of OpenAI and Anthropic, are calling for a slowdown in the technology's development over safety concerns. YouTube Canada says it's unveiling a new slate of creator-driven shows, including a Canadian version of the popular internet series Subway Takes. In the show, comedian Kareem Rama asks celebrities or notable people for their opinions while they ride the New York City subway together. In Subway Takes Toronto, he'll talk to Canadians while traveling on the TTC. This is the Canadian Press. In sports, Canada's women's wheelchair basketball team will be playing for gold on Saturday. Canada defeated the Netherlands 85-73 in the Wheelchair Basketball World Championship semifinals at TD Place. They'll next play the United States. The CFL suspended BC Lions defensive back Josh Haggerty 2 games Thursday for striking running back Liam Talbot of the Montreal Alouettes last week. Montreal defensive back Don Callis and Lions defensive back Ronald Kent Jr. both received 1-game suspensions for their roles in an on-field incident. At his first training camp practice, number 1 overall pick Gavin McKenna with Maple Leafs skated on a line with John Tavares and William Nylander with the team's NHL group. Toronto finished last in the Atlantic Division in 2025 and 26 before beating May's lottery odds for the right to pick McKenna. And the Curling Group announced an updated schedule for the upcoming Rock League on Thursday, with a previously announced stop in Halifax removed from the circuit. From the Canadian Press, I'm Hannah Stoles.
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1: We would do anything for our kids. 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
1: From the National Newsroom of the Canadian Press, I'm Hannah Stoles. BC Conservative Caucus member Claire Reddy says she's deeply troubled by allegations that a private eye was hired to look into critics of leader Carolyn Findlay. Reddy, who this week issued a critique of Findlay's leadership, says she thinks the investigator may have violated her privacy. Brennan Day believes he was a target as well, and he says this reinforces why he chose to recently quit the party. An Ontario judge says one of the key organizers of the 2022 Freedom Convoy protest in Ottawa will not be allowed to travel abroad. Tamara Leach was found guilty last October of mischief for her role in the mass protest, which blockaded downtown Ottawa around Parliament Hill for nearly a month. She was sentenced to 12 months of house arrest and 100 hours of community service. Her lawyer, Lawrence Greenspan, says the decision was, quote, very considered.
2: This sentence, as it was imposed and the way it's being applied now is, I believe, a fair one, and we have not appealed the sentence. We made that point to the judge.
1: Greenspan says the decision leaves the door open to continued travel inside Canada. Leach has successfully asked the court for permission to travel outside of Alberta for her work with Rebel News and has traveled to other provinces 13 times so far. Elections Alberta says it's now seen more than 500,000 requests for mail-in ballots for the October 19th referendum. The agency is expecting a record voter turnout, and the number of mail-in ballot requests has continued to climb since the application period opened in mid-July. The sum far surpasses the nearly 60,000 special ballots requested for Alberta's 2023 general election. An Alberta man convicted of a number of sexual assaults on vulnerable women at a rural property near Calgary has received a 12-year sentence for his crimes. Richard Robert Mantha will serve 6 years and 9 months after getting credit for time served. One of his victims, Amy Ert, told reporters Mantha got what he deserved.
3: He's a very little man, I can't even say a man, and I couldn't help but look at him and just pity that poor, let me take back those words. That terrible person will suffer and is suffering and because of his own actions.
1: The case has taken years after Mantha fired a number of lawyers and then suffered a stroke. Manitoba Premier Wab Kanew says residents have changed their clocks for the last time, as the province will be sticking with daylight time year-round. He told Winnipeg radio station CJOB that close to two-thirds of residents who responded to a survey said they wanted to stick with daylight time.
4: After talking to Manitobans and doing this big survey and looking at all the polling, we're going to stick with central daylight time. So the same time that we're on right now. We're just going to keep it this way.
1: Alberta and BC announced earlier this year that they're switching to permanent daylight time. This is the Canadian Press. In sports, Canada's women's wheelchair basketball team will be playing for gold on Saturday. Canada defeated the Netherlands 85-73 in the Wheelchair Basketball World Championship semifinals at TD Place. They'll next play the United States. The CFL suspended BC Lions defensive back Josh Haggerty 2 games Thursday for striking running back Liam Talbot of the Montreal Alouettes last week. Montreal defensive back Don Callis and Lions defensive back Ronald Kent Jr. both received 1-game suspensions for their roles in an on-field incident. At his first training camp practice, number one overall pick Gavin McKenna with Maple Leafs skated on a line with John Tavares and William Nylander with the team's NHL group. Toronto finished last in the Atlantic Division in 2025 and 26 before beating May's lottery odds for the right to pick McKenna. And the curling group announced an updated schedule for the upcoming Rock League on Thursday, with a previously announced stop in Halifax removed from the circuit. From the Canadian Press, I'm Hannah Stoles.
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1: From the National Newsroom of the Canadian Press, I'm Rob Westgate. Canada and European Union leaders say their looming alliance could deliver long-term benefits as well as some sooner advantages. Canadian Press reporter Dylan Robertson has more on what it means in the long run.
2: Prime Minister Mark Carney has also talked about doing partnerships for the future. These are on things like artificial intelligence and critical minerals. The EU is trying to create a stockpile of these critical minerals because they're needed for a lot of the technologies of the future, like electric vehicles.
1: Industry Minister Melanie Joly said Wednesday in Toronto that talks with Brussels could seek to ensure that Canada is not cut out of any steel or aluminum trade with Europe in the event the EU acts to protect its industries from foreign tariffs. Now out west, where the leader of the BC Conservatives is pouring some cold water on calls for her to resign after word spread that a private eye had been hired to look into her critics. The calls came from a caucus meeting Wednesday night, with Carrie Lynn Finley quickly responding that she was not going anywhere. Lawyer Bruce Halser says the party's former executive director, Elaine Allen, tapped an unnamed individual for that job. Nine legislators have quit the official opposition caucus since Finley took over back in May. Their chief complaint? Leadership style, party direction, and a hard shift to the right. The union, representing more than 9,000 Stellantis workers in Canada, says a strike is a real possibility after talks with the automaker broke down over its intent to sell an assembly plant in Brampton, Ontario. Stellantis said last week it had signed a memorandum of understanding with defense contractor Rochelle on a potential sale of the facility, which has been sitting idle since 2023. Unifor National President Lana Payne says selling the plant in the middle of a trade war with the U.S. is indefensible.
3: This would make Brampton the first auto plant to fall in this trade war. And when plants close, they rarely, if ever, come back.
1: Payne says the union still hopes to reach a new collective agreement with Stellantis before the current deal expires, which is Sunday at 11:59 p.m. Eastern. And finally, an Ontario judge says one of the key organizers behind the 2022 Freedom Convoy protest in Ottawa will not be allowed to travel abroad. Tamara Leach was found guilty last October of mischief for her role in the mass protest, which blockaded downtown Ottawa around Parliament Hill for nearly a month. Ultimately, she was sentenced to 12 months of house arrest. Her lawyer, Lawrence Greenspan, admits Thursday's decision by Ontario Court Justice Heather Perkins McVeigh was understandable.
4: I think she wanted to make it clear, look, this is a sentence. It's a conditional sentence. It is supposed to be punitive. It has been complied with to date. And any future compliance should be continued until the sentence is completed.
1: In July, Leach applied for permission to travel internationally, including to participate in a cruise for her job at Rebel News. This is the Canadian Press. In sports, Josh Allen quickly put his stamp on the Buffalo Bills' new stadium, throwing three touchdown passes and running for two as the Bills beat the Detroit Lions 41-31 in the first regular season game at Highmark Stadium. It was Allen's fourth career 5-TD outing and followed a four-touchdown outing in Buffalo's 36-31 season opening win in Houston. Trevor Story's three-run homer in the eighth inning capped a comeback from a three-run deficit as the Boston Red Sox beat Texas 4-3, dropping the Rangers out of the American League West lead. However, Texas trails by two games for the last AL wildcard spot. And finally, Canada's women's wheelchair basketball team will be playing for gold on Saturday. Erin Young had 34 points, 12 rebounds, and 13 assists, while Katie Dandino led all scorers with 35 points. Canada defeated the Netherlands 85-73 in the Wheelchair Basketball World Championship semifinals in Ottawa. From the Canadian Press, I'm Rob Westgate.
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1: From the National Newsroom of the Canadian Press, I'm Rob Westgate. Canadian and European Union leaders say their proposed alliance could deliver long-term benefits to both sides, along with some more immediate advantages. Canadian Press reporter Dylan Robertson explains what it means for Canadians in the short term.
2: Prime Minister Mark Carney has talked about doing more with the Erasmus program. That's a youth exchange program for university students that could see Canadians going from the current ability to go to Europe for a year or two and have something more enhanced, such as getting a full degree, having special programs to help pay for this, and having ways for grades to be transferred between the two.
1: If the EU's Erasmus agreement with Canada is similar to its arrangements with other countries, those grants would come from money that Ottawa itself would contribute. BC's Conservative leader, Carolyn Finley, says she is not going anywhere following another day of turmoil for the province's official opposition. Revelations came out that a private eye had been hired to look into her critics. Caucus member Claire Ratty says she was one of those people targeted and is deeply troubled by the allegations. The Canadian Press confirmed from sources that two Conservative legislators asked Finley to resign during a caucus meeting on Wednesday night. Now over to Ontario, where the union representing more than 9,000 Stellantis workers in Canada says a strike is a real possibility following talks with the automaker breaking down over its intent to sell an assembly plant in the community of Brampton. Stellantis said last week that it had signed a memorandum of understanding with defense contractor Rochelle on a potential sale of the Brampton facility, which has been idle since 2023. Unifor National President Lana Payne says even at the best of times, this would not be a good move.
3: Selling that plant in the middle of a trade war and in the middle of collective bargaining is indefensible.
1: The current deal between the automaker and the union expires Sunday night. And finally, stateside, there's an update on a new court decision involving the Kennedy Center.
4: A federal judge is ordering Washington's Kennedy Center to give 30 days' notice before making any major physical changes to the building. That includes demolishing it. President Trump has talked about that possibility. He wants his name on the building if there are repairs.
5: I think that the Trump administration should certainly have recognition because, frankly, if we don't do that, it's going to close. It'll end up being ripped down. It's in very, very bad shape, very dangerous shape.
4: A top Kennedy Center official says the building will be closed for about 7 days to deal with public safety risks from structural deterioration. This is North Carolina Republican Senator Tom Tillis.
6: I think it's absurd. Demolishing a memorial, a worldwide known venue for art.
4: A judge blocked putting the president's name on the Kennedy Center. Ed Donahue, Washington.
1: This is the Canadian Press. In sports, the Los Angeles Dodgers clinched their fifth consecutive National League title and 13th in the past 14 seasons after posting an 8-2 win over the Cincinnati Reds. The two-time defending World Series champions are still chasing the NL's top seed, however. That's currently being held by the Milwaukee Brewers. Over to the NFL now, where fans of the Buffalo Bills had plenty to cheer about. QB Josh Allen led his team with three touchdown passes and a pair of TDs on the run, beating the Detroit Lions 41-31 in what was also the Bills' home opener at their new digs, Highmark Stadium, which is already being dubbed the house that Allen built. Now over to the hardwood, where Jackie Young tied the WNBA record for points in a quarter with 22 in the first and finished with a career-high 35 as the Los Angeles Aces beat the Seattle Storm 114-77 in their first game after the FIBA World Cup break. Elsewhere in the league, the Dallas Wings beat the Los Angeles Sparks 97-77 for their fifth straight victory. From the Canadian Press, I'm Rob Westgate.
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1: Remember the professor on Gilligan's Island? 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
1: From the National Newsroom of the Canadian Press, I'm Rob Westgate. With talks of Canada and the European Union exploring closer ties, many people are expressing certain concerns. Canadian Press reporter Dylan Robertson weighs in on the budding alliance.
2: There have been concerns voiced by the Conservative opposition about importing immigration problems from Europe, about sending a lot of tax revenue to Brussels. We know that a lot of these programs Canada will be paying into to be part of with Europe, but in terms of actually being subject to the same taxation levels and immigration measures, I don't think anyone's expecting that we would be the same as an EU member.
1: Ottawa and Brussels already have a free trade deal, though 10 of the 27 EU countries have yet to ratify it. Canada and the EU also have a strategic partnership agreement, a scientific research pact, and a defense industrial arrangement. Financial markets say the odds the Bank of Canada will order an interest rate hike at the end of next month comes down to a coin flip.
3: Persistently high global oil prices are pushing bond traders to expect a Bank of Canada interest rate hike sooner rather than later. The central bank has kept its policy rate unchanged for nearly a year while looking past energy price increases tied to the war in Iran. Now, RBC senior economist Claire Fawn says markets are increasingly pricing in higher rates, though she doesn't expect a hike until early next year. Desjardins economist Randall Bartlett says the bank has room to watch how inflation and the U.S. tariff dispute will affect the economy. He says rising bond yields are already making mortgages and other loans more expensive. David Augustine, The Canadian Press.
1: BC Conservative leader Carrie Lynn Finley says she's not going anywhere following another day of turmoil for the province's opposition. Canadian Press reporter Hannah Stolz says a BC Conservative Party lawyer revealed a private eye had been hired to look into Finley's critics.
4: Caucus member Claire Ratty, who earlier this week released an online essay criticizing Finlay, says she believes the investigator violated her privacy. Brennan Day, who recently quit the party, thinks he was targeted as well, and says incidents like this is why he left.
1: Lawyer Bruce Halser says the party's former executive director Elaine Allen had hired the investigator, although Halser would not name him or her or any of those that were investigated. And finally, it took some convincing for the filmmakers behind a new documentary about Elon Musk to agree to tackle the billionaire. Alex Gibney says he was initially concerned about how many others have already told the businessman's story.
5: A lot had been done, so what could I contribute? And a friend of mine suggested, well, you know, in a way, his story is the story of 21st century power. And so in that sense, that was intriguing to me because I've done a lot of films about power and abuse of power. And so with that suggestion, I dug in.
1: The final Toronto International Film Festival screening of Gibney's documentary, Musk, is scheduled for tomorrow. This is the Canadian Press. In sports, Josh Allen quickly put his stamp on the Buffalo Bills' new stadium, throwing three touchdown passes and running for two as the Bills beat the Detroit Lions 41-31 in the first regular season game at Highmark Stadium. It was Allen's fourth career 5-TD outing and followed a four-touchdown outing in Buffalo's 36-31 season opening win in Houston. Trevor Story's three-run homer in the eighth inning capped a comeback from a three-run deficit as the Boston Red Sox beat Texas 4-3, dropping the Rangers out of the American League West lead. However, Texas trails by two games for the last AL wildcard spot. And finally, Canada's women's wheelchair basketball team will be playing for gold on Saturday. Erin Young had 34 points, 12 rebounds, and 13 assists, while Katie Dandeneau led all scorers with 35 points. Canada defeated the Netherlands 85-73 in the Wheelchair Basketball World Championship semifinals in Ottawa. From the Canadian Press, I'm Rob Westgate.
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1: From the National Newsroom of the Canadian Press, I'm Rob Westgate. A newly proposed European Security Forum would include Canada, Britain, and Ukraine, but defense experts say its role or what Ottawa's involvement would look like remains unclear.
2: Prime Minister Mark Carney was in Strasbourg Wednesday as European Commission President Ursula von der Leyen pitched a new European Security Council to the European Parliament. Carney has been looking for alternative ways for Canada to manage security and trade that doesn't involve the United States. Carleton University professor Stephen Sademan says it's unclear whether the proposed council would be largely symbolic or focused on coordinating policy. He says it could provide another way to manage relations with the U.S. Former Canadian ambassador to NATO Kerry Buck says more details are needed to understand how the council would work in practice. David Augustine, The Canadian Press.
1: Could the Bank of Canada order up an interest rate hike by the end of next month? Well, financial markets are saying it could all come down to a coin flip. The central bank has kept its policy rate on hold for nearly a year, but persistently high global oil prices have bond traders now leaning toward a hike sooner rather than later. RBC senior economist Claire Fan says the bond market can act as a bit of a consensus reading on which way the bank's key rate will go, but a hike is not likely until early next year. Swedish retail giant IKEA says it's doubling down on affordability by expanding its used furniture business, keeping restaurant prices low, and wringing savings from sustainable product design. Juvencino Mezo is president and chief executive of Inga Group. That's the largest global franchisee and operator of IKEA stores. He says stable, low prices remain at the core of the business.
3: We want to have as much as possible everyday low price. Where success is not made on revenue growth, it's also made on how many homes have IKEA product, because this is a way we can support a better life at home.
1: Recent financial results show that IKEA is bringing more shoppers into the store even as overall sales decline. And finally, the Royal Canadian Air Force says it's welcomed the first two of its new trainer aircraft, the CT-157 Siskin II. It's the same planes that will be replacing the old Tudor jets that were flown by the Snowbirds. RCAF Commander Jamie Spicer-Blanchet says the modern aircraft are well-suited both to aerial acrobatics and to preparing pilots for more advanced aircraft the Air Force is bringing online.
4: It has an advanced cockpit and capabilities, and the design is just a very contemporary one that is used by other allies as well. And we're very excited that we're able to bring this on board.
1: The turboprop planes will soon be headed to 15-wing Moose Jaw. That is where the Air Force eventually will station 19 of the new planes to serve as its main training fleet. This is the Canadian Press. In sports, the Los Angeles Dodgers clinched their fifth consecutive National League title and 13th in the past 14 seasons after posting an 8-2 win over the Cincinnati Reds. The two-time defending World Series champions are still chasing the NL's top seed, however. That's currently being held by the Milwaukee Brewers. Over to the NFL now, where fans of the Buffalo Bills had plenty to cheer about. QB Josh Allen led his team with three touchdown passes and a pair of TDs on the run, beating the Detroit Lions 41-31 in what was also the Bills' home opener at their new Diggs Highmark Stadium, which is already being dubbed the house that Allen built. Now over to the hardwood, where Jackie Young tied the WNBA record for points in a quarter with 22 in the first and finished with a career-high 35 as the Los Angeles Aces beat the Seattle Storm 114-77 in their first game after the FIBA World Cup break. Elsewhere in the league, the Dallas Wings beat the Los Angeles Sparks 97-77 for their fifth straight victory. From the Canadian Press, I'm Rob Westgate.
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0: Good morning. A lovely Friday in store with sunshine and a high of 20 degrees. Right now it's 14. I'm Elena Cameron with your CJBQ News Update. Here's what's making news.
1: Okay, it's been moved and seconded. Deferral, there's no further debate. All in favor? Carried. Unanimous. Thank you.
0: It was one of the highest attended meetings in the history of the city of Quinte West. At last night's Planning Advisory Committee, dozens of people spoke in opposition of a proposed data center at the former Saputo Dairy property. Proponents True North Sustainable highlighted the $320 million project, the 14 to 16 full-time jobs, local tax revenue, and the dry cooling system the site would use. Community members expressed ongoing concerns regarding potential noise, vibration, and frequency emission, environmental impacts, and strains on the power grid. Chantal spoke against the project.
2: How many people in this room do not want this data center under any circumstances? Show of hands. How many people will absolutely vote out every single one of you who approve this data center? Show of hands.
0: The committee voted to defer a decision on the project until a new council is elected next month. Belleville City Council approved a new development charge bylaw for residential developments this week. For single detached homes in the city's urban area, the rate has decreased by 14% from the rate under the previous bylaw. The bylaw maintains the existing non-residential development charge rates, while city staff complete a review of feedback received from non-residential stakeholders during the public consultation process. Staff will report back to council in early 2027 with recommendations related to non-residential rates. The Belleville Police Service's Drug and Intelligence Unit continued to be busy in the second quarter of this year.
3: A report to the Police Service Board shows the unit conducted 6 investigations, arresting 27 people, laying 141 charges. 40 of those charges involved weapons offenses of various types. Officers seized 6 handguns, 1 short rifle, a silencer, extended magazines, and ammunition. The street value of the drugs seized in the second quarter was $549,000, mostly in the form of fentanyl. In all of 2025, $394,000 worth of drugs were seized. John Spitters, Quinte News.
0: What started as a broken friendship between Quinte West neighbors has officially ended in a Belleville courtroom. Justice Robert Horton handed down an 18-month probation sentence to Peter Chisholm after describing his retaliatory behavior as bordering on obsessive. Between 2023 and 2025, dozens of anonymous letters were mailed to the victim's employers claiming illegal actions. Defense counsel Ed Kafka noted Chisholm believed his accusations, though investigations showed the claims were unfounded. Other charges against Chisholm were withdrawn. A mischief charge against his partner, Jerry Chisholm, was dropped by the Crown. A common law peace bond is now in place. Prime Minister Mark Carney is embracing the EU associate membership proposal as U.S. President Donald Trump pushes Canada closer to Europe. Carney says closer ties with the continent would ensure no country could control Canada's markets or undermine its sovereignty. His speech to the European Parliament touched on deeper integration across trade, defense, critical minerals, artificial intelligence, energy, and more. Trump's tariffs, demands for economic concessions, and repeated talk of making Canada the 51st state have pushed Ottawa to reduce its dependence on its neighbor. And the union representing more than 9,000 Stellantis workers in Canada says a strike is a real possibility after talks with the automaker broke down over its intent to sell an assembly plant in Brampton. Speaking to reporters, Unifor National President Lana Payne says the union still hopes to reach a new collective agreement with Stellantis before the current deal expires Sunday night. But she says a new agreement would require the company to switch gears. Last Friday, Stellantis said it had signed a memorandum of understanding with defense contractor Rochelle on a potential sale of the Brampton facility, which has been idled since 2023. And that's news. In sports, the Toronto Blue Jays kick off a 6-game road trip tonight in Texas where they meet the Rangers. The Jays have 9 games left in the season. They and Texas both 2 games back of the final AL wildcard spot. Dylan Cease will be on the mound for Toronto tonight. Last night in the NFL, the Buffalo Bills defeated the Detroit Lions 41-31 in the first regular season game at Highmark Stadium. Tonight in the CFL, the Montreal Alouettes welcome the Hamilton Tiger Cats. The Trenton Golden Hawks have their home opener tonight as they welcome the Stouffville Spirit. The Wellington Dukes host the North York Rangers. Junior C play as the Napanee Raiders, home to the Frankfurt Huskies. In the WNBA, the Toronto Tempo are back in action tonight. They welcome Caitlin Clark and the Indiana Fever. And today is round two of the PGA's Biltmore Championship Asheville in North Carolina. South Hastings Baseball Championship, the Reed Young Guns defeated the Tandanaga Cardinals 15-2 to take a 3-1 series lead. CJBQ Radar weather, a sunny day with a high of 20 degrees. Tonight clear, going down to 7. Tomorrow sunshine, the high 19. Sunday cloudy, there is a chance of showers, 20 degrees the high. Right now it's 14. 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
5: And it is 5:36. We have made it to a Friday. Yay, it is the 18th of September. Good to have you along. And as you heard Alana say, sunshine today as we head into the weekend, which is great news. 20 degrees, 15 right now. Let's get the dancing shoes on. Weekend awaits. It's ABBA, Quinty's Hometown Radio, 800 CJBQ.

0: Toby Keith and Willie Nelson, Beer for My Horses on CJBQ at 547, and a good Friday morning to you. It's good to have you along, and we're in for a nice day today, sunny and 20 degrees and clear. Wow, what a great night for sleeping, though. And we've been alternating. It seems we get single-digit nights, and then it warms up, and you get a double-digit, but tonight we're down to 7 degrees, so throw open the window if you like that fresh air. And sunny tomorrow and a degree cooler, 19 for Sunday. We're looking at cloudy skies, could have a chance of showers in 20. And for Sunday, or Monday rather, return to work and school, sun cloud mix and 17, your high. And right now, it is 15 degrees. Coming up on the 26th of the month, to let you know here, Westminster United Church. They have a purse, scarf, and jewelry sale. That's a Saturday, Saturday the 26th. It's on from 1 to 5. There'll be lots of new and gently used items, a home baking table for you to check out. And it says here, 10% of all proceeds will go help out the BGH Cancer Care Center. The church, of course, it's at 1199 Walbridge Loyalist Road. If you'd like more info, give them a ring later today, 613-968-4304 is the number to call for more information. And let's see here. Oh, it was a big night. The other end of Lake Ontario there in Buffalo, they welcome fans, the Buffalo Bills, that is, of the NFL, to their new stadium, played Detroit. And, of course, prior to the game, there was the national anthems, one of which was sung by Canada's very own, proud to say, Bare Naked Lady, singing the Canadian national anthem. And it was Josh Allen doing what he does. He broke in the new stadium with a 41-31 victory, scored the first touchdown in that new stadium, a one-yard plunge at about just shy 6 minutes into the game. So the Bills, they are 2-0 on the season, get a well-deserved rest. They won't see play until the 27th of September as they host New England.
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Harbison, CJBQ, doing the ooby-dooby. Hey, let's do the phone thing. Get some cruise qualifiers. 969-1545. We'll do it. It's Ambush, My Little Girl.

That's Ambush. CJBQ News is next. Hey, we got five more cruise qualifiers, and they were Barb Purchase, Gary Neal. We had Ernie Pringle, Mark Schwager, and Shelley Quinlan all qualifying. It's ELO, Evil Woman, CJBQ.

0: Good morning. Kicking off the weekend with sunshine and a high of 20 degrees. Right now by the Bay of Quinte, it's 14. I'm Elena Cameron with your CJBQ News Update. 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
3: Mr. Brown first.
4: I motion to defer this. I would like to see a new council decide on this.
0: A Quinte West Planning Committee motion was approved to defer a decision on a proposed data center until after next month's election. An overflow crowd spoke in opposition of the project for nearly 2 hours, citing concerns with noise, data collection, environmental, and human impacts. The 8-megawatt data center would be located at the former Saputo Dairy property on Riverside Drive, just north of Highway 401. Sean Bouchard is with True North Sustainable Infrastructure.
5: We're not using any water in this facility. It's a closed-loop system. I've seen comments that we would start off that way and then we would convert and start using the municipal water. Completely false.
0: He highlighted job creation, economic development, and municipal taxation as benefits, along with the ability to help keep Canadian online data north of the border. It's now up to the next council to decide. The Belleville Police Service Board has passed its lowest capital budget since 2022. Capital spending on vehicles, equipment, and information technology for 2027 will total $918,000. This year's budget was close to $1.2 million. Over one-third of next year's capital spending will be for vehicles and facility upgrades, with investments in information technology coming next on the priority list. Northumberland OPP has charged a 17-year-old from Quebec following a stolen vehicle pursuit and subsequent search in Trent Hills. Police say the vehicle, stolen from Niagara region, triggered an automated license plate reader on County Road 35 Wednesday afternoon. The suspect twice failed to stop for officers before abandoning the vehicle on Lakeshore Drive in Hastings. An OPP canine search led to the teen being located and arrested in a nearby field. The youth faces multiple charges, including possession of property obtained by crime and flight from police. Canadian and European Union leaders say their proposed alliance would deliver long-term benefits to both sides, along with some more immediate advantages. Canadian press reporter Dylan Robertson says it's not clear what this new arrangement will look like.
6: The EU has used the term associate membership, but that's sort of gotten a bit of controversy among some of the EU member states. Prime Minister Mark Carney has talked about a new alliance, something that would allow something unique that doesn't exist right now when the EU partners with other countries.
0: Most of what Prime Minister Carney and his European counterparts discussed this week in France was related to projects that could take years to yield results. The Royal Canadian Air Force welcomed the first two of its new fleet of training aircraft, the CT-157 Siskin II, with a ceremonial flypast at the airport in Gatineau, Quebec yesterday. They're going to become the main training planes for RCAF pilots, brought on as part of the Air Force's major overhaul of its fleets and training programming. RCAF Commander Jamie Spicer-Blanchette says it's a modern platform that will prepare pilots for flying more advanced aircraft. The Siskins, also the same planes that will replace the old Tudor jets flown by the Snowbirds aerial demonstration team. And the federal government and Campfire Circle have announced an investment of $27 million to build a medical camp in Prince Edward County for kids with cancer or serious illness.
7: Bay of Quinte MP Chris Ouellette joined Secretary of State for Sport Adam Van Cuverden and University Rosedale MP Dr. Danielle Martin for the announcement on Parliament Hill on Thursday. In a release, the federal government says the new facility will include an activity center, dining hall, accessible recreational facilities, creative and cultural program spaces, and equestrian facilities. Campfire Circle is a charity providing free year-round programs for kids with cancer or serious illness and their families in pediatric hospitals across Ontario and at their two medically supported overnight camps in Muskoka and Waterford. The federal government says that funding for the medical camp comes from the Build Community Strong Fund. Zach McGibbon, Quinte News.
0: And that's news. CJBQ Radar weather. A sunny day going up to 20 degrees. Clear tonight and a little cool, the low 7. Tomorrow, more sunshine, the high just 19. Cloud on Sunday, there's a chance of showers, the high 20 degrees. Right now, sitting at 14. 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
8: Good morning. It's a trouble-free drive on the 401 heading in or out of Belleville and Trenton. Highway 62 and 37 both look good. Highway 49 is also clear. I'm not seeing any heavy construction-related delays yet. 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With the latest traffic, I'm Antonia Altabonte.
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10: I'm Brian Decare. Josh Allen quickly put his stamp on the Buffalo Bills' new stadium.
11: Deep drop, pump fake, going deep, wide open, touchdown, Joshua Palmer.
10: Allen threw three touchdown passes and running for two as the Bills beat the Detroit Lions 41-31 in the first regular season game at Highmark Stadium. The Bills, who are now 2-0, had the Bare Naked Ladies perform the Canadian National Anthem for a game where both teams have significant cross-border support. The final stretch is on for the Toronto Blue Jays. They begin a six-game road stretch against teams they're battling with for the final wild card spot. The Jays meet the Texas Rangers tonight in Arlington, both tied two games back. Dylan Cease gets the ball tonight. The first pitch in Texas, 8:05. In South Hastings Baseball League playoffs last night, the Reed McGinnis Water Solutions Young Guns defeated the Tyendinaga Cardinals 15-2. Blaine Farrell pitched a complete game with 8 strikeouts for the win. Reed leads the best-of-seven championship series 3-1 and can win the championship Sunday at 3 p.m. in Melrose. It's the home opener tonight for the Trenton Golden Hawks. The Hawks will welcome the Stouffville Spirit to the hangar. The Wellington Dukes, meantime, who are already 4-1-0-1 on the young season, host the winless North York Rangers. In Junior C action tonight, the Frankfort Huskies are in Napanee to face the Raiders. Each local junior team has a 7:30 puck drop. Gavin McKenna skated alongside John Tavares and William Nylander at the Maple Leafs' first training camp practice. The top pick of June's NHL draft says it's a boost to have the coaching staff's confidence.
12: Super smart players, and you know, with John, he's a workhorse, and with Willie, he's so skilled, and I think for me, just trying to play my game and not trying to change things up and just, you know, make my plays and try to get towards the net. And I think, you know, pucks will find me with those type of players.
10: Toronto and the Montreal Canadiens will have a pair of split squad games tomorrow night, with both teams hosting one of them. The Quinty Riptides are on the road this weekend. They hit the 401 going west to meet the St. Clair Saints in Windsor in CJFL action. The expansion club will look for their first win of the season tomorrow afternoon in the border town. Local golfers had double the reason to celebrate at Oak Hills Golf Club this week after two separate players managed the ultimate shot on the same day. One miraculous ace came during the Wellington Dukes golf tournament on the Highlands course, while another dropped over on the Glen during a casual morning round. Golfers spend lifetimes chasing just one ace, making a same-day doubleheader an unforgettable milestone for the club. And that's sports.
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10: 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Hey, it's Friday. 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It's Hall & Oates, CJBQ. 610 and a good Friday morning to you.

0: 800-CJBQ. It is 6:16 and a good Friday morning to you, Brian DeCarin. And that was Cameron Whitcomb, man, single there called Kingdom of Fear. Cameron, a very hot young country singer there. And his career just going gangbusters right now. And he's out in Nanaimo, BC. And he says it's hard to grasp how far he has come, but he calls it a blessing. He's a former pipeline worker, by the way, and was a contestant on American Idol. And last year, he took home two trophies from the CCMA Awards, and he says he's got a good feeling about this year's show, as he's nominated in top categories, including Best Male Artist, Album, and Single. And the big show, the CCMA Awards show, airs tomorrow night on CTV from Saskatoon, hosted by the James Barker Band. Boy, he's busy for sure. After that, I guess he'll fly out, because he's got a date down in Nashville that'll be on the 24th. Well, I guess he has a couple of days to kind of relax there. But on the 24th, he will be appearing in Nashville at the Ryman Auditorium. Again, Canada's own Cameron Whitcomb. So good luck to Cameron at tomorrow's CCMA award show. Well, it is a big weekend fundraising-wise locally. Of course, it is the Terry Fox Run. Come on out, and it'll be, of course, at Zwick's. And it'll include, of course, runs involving folks from Belleville, Picton, in Trenton. Registration is at 9:30, and you can walk, run, or get on some wheels there. Rollerblades, bicycles, wheelchairs as well. And so that gets underway at 10 o'clock at West Zwick's. And you can check it all out and go to the website there, terryfox.ca. But come on out and support the cause. Again, Terry Fox Run's happening right across Canada, but in our area, of course, again, Sunday. And that's all at Zwick's. With the weather picture for the weekend, sunny today, 20 degrees, clear, and 6 tonight, mainly sunny for your Saturday, 18 degrees, 18 again on Sunday, cloudy though, and it says a chance of shower activity, and for Monday, a sun-cloud mix with a high of 17. Right now, 13 degrees at CJBQ.
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2: 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God, my hands are enormous. How do these get through my sleeves?
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Bare Naked Ladies doing a bang-up job in the national anthem opening of Buffalo's Highmark Stadium last night. Boy, it looked pretty good. I watched the beginning of the game there, and boy, that stadium looks really, really nice. The ladies to get us to news on CJBQ.

0: fridge in there somewhere.
1: Yeah, we could just go up there and hang out.
0: Like, open the fridge and stuff. And there would always be foods laid out for us with little pre-wrapped sausages and things.
1: Mm.
0: They have pre-wrapped sausages, but they don't have pre-wrapped bacon.
1: Well, can you blame them?
0: Yeah.

0: we would eat Kraft dinner.
1: Of course we would. We'd just eat more.
0: And buy really expensive ketchups with it.
1: That's right. All the fanciest Dijon ketchup.

0: Good morning. A sunny day with a high of 20 degrees expected. Right now it's 13. I'm Elena Cameron with your CJBQ News Update. 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
0: Quinte West Planning Committee approved a motion Thursday to defer a decision on a proposed data center until after next month's election, to the boisterous applause of a packed house at City Hall. An overflow crowd spoke in opposition of the 8-megawatt data center that would be located at the former Saputo Dairy property on Riverside Drive for nearly 2 hours. Concerns include noise, data collection, environmental and human impacts. A representative for the company, True North Sustainable Infrastructure, highlighted job creation, economic development, and municipal taxation as benefits, along with the ability to help keep Canadian online data north of the border. Belleville City Council has officially approved an updated development charge bylaw for residential properties across the city. Under the new rules, developers building single detached homes in the urban area will see a 14% drop in rates compared to the previous structure. Meanwhile, fees for non-residential developments remain unchanged while city staff review feedback gathered during public consultations. Council expects a full report with recommendations on non-residential rates in early 2027. Officers with the Belleville Police Service continue a focus on preventing hate-motivated and anti-Semitic incidents. A report to the Belleville Police Service Board yesterday shows so far this year, police investigated the person involved in posting anti-Semitic commentary on various materials on a range of subjects. Officers did not find grounds for arrest. Also this year, police have provided an extra presence at 5 special events involving members of the Sons of Jacob Synagogue, along with 11 property checks. A Belleville woman facing charges after police say she used rocks to smash the windows and mirrors of a parked van. Wednesday night, officers responded to an East End residence where they found the 26-year-old suspect still sitting inside the damaged vehicle with the rocks used in the attack. Investigators discovered she was already bound by multiple court orders, resulting in additional charges for breaching probation and a release order. Canadian and European Union leaders say their proposed alliance could deliver long-term benefits to both sides, along with some more immediate advantages. Canadian press reporter Dylan Robertson explains what it means for Canadians in the short term.
3: Prime Minister Mark Carney has talked about doing more with the Erasmus program. That's a youth exchange program for university students that could see Canadians going from the current ability to go to Europe for a year or two and have something more enhanced, such as getting a full degree, having special programs to help pay for this, and having ways for grades to be transferred between the two.
0: If the EU's Erasmus arrangement with Canada is similar to its arrangements with other countries, those grants would come from money that Ottawa itself would contribute. The discovery of a one-year-old child at a homeless encampment in Montreal has put the city's worsening housing crisis in the spotlight of the provincial election campaign. Montreal police said an investigation is underway after officers located a woman and the child at an encampment on Notre-Dame Street. The discovery has prompted Quebec's political leaders to weigh in on how to address homelessness, with opposition leaders criticizing the government's response. A police spokesperson says the infant's health and safety were not at risk. And an Ontario judge has ruled out a jail sentence for billionaire businessman Frank Stronach.
4: Ontario Supreme Court Justice Anne Molly says she hasn't decided yet what sentence she'll hand down on the historic charge of indecent assault, but that Stronach will not face imprisonment. The judge is expected to rule on the sentence in December. The 94-year-old was found guilty in June of 2 charges, stemming from separate allegations brought on by 2 women in his Toronto criminal trial. A mistrial was granted weeks later after emails were presented in court from a complainant's lawyer in a separate civil complaint. Hannah Stolz, The Canadian Press.
0: Stronach's company, Magna International, has 3 locations in Belleville. And that's news. CJBQ Radar Weather. Kevin Williams weekend forecast kicking off with sunshine today. The high 20 degrees. Tonight clear and cool. The low 6. Tomorrow mostly sunny, 18 the high. Cloud on Sunday with a chance of showers and another high of 18. Right now, it's 13 degrees. 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
5: I'm Brian DeCare.
6: Second and goal, off the fake. Allen rolling, Allen throwing, Allen connecting for the touchdown. Dawson Knox, tight end, with the score.
5: Josh Allen made an unforgettable debut at the Buffalo Bills' new Highmark Stadium, throwing for three touchdowns and rushing for two more in a 41-31 victory over the Detroit Lions. Before kickoff, the Canadian band Bare Naked Ladies performed O Canada, honoring the strong cross-border fan bases representing both teams. The win improves the Bills to a 2-0 record on the young season. The Toronto Blue Jays are launching into a make-or-break six-game road swing against their direct wildcard competitors. First up is a showdown tonight in Arlington against the Texas Rangers, with both squads currently tied at two games apiece. Righty Dylan Cease takes the mound with first pitch slated for 8:05. From there, Toronto travels to Baltimore on Monday for a high-stakes clash against an Orioles team sitting just three games back. The Toronto Maple Leafs and the Montreal Canadiens get set for exhibition action tomorrow night with a pair of contests, with each team hosting a split squad game. First overall pick Gavin McKenna took part in practice with the Leafs yesterday. The media asked star forward William Nylander what advice he would give the top pick at June's NHL draft about playing and living in Toronto.
7: The thing that I think about looking back is you just got to enjoy every moment. I mean, it feels like just yesterday I was playing my first game, so it goes pretty fast.
5: The Maple Leafs open the regular season September 29th, also against the Montreal Canadiens. It's a busy night in local junior hockey, as the Wellington Dukes, Trenton Golden Hawks, Napanee Raiders, and Frankfort Huskies are all in action. The Dukes welcome the North York Rangers. Trenton has its home opener against the Stouffville Spirit, while the Huskies are in Lennox and Addington County to face the Raiders. All games are set for 7:30. Blaine Farrell had four RBIs and pitched an eight-strikeout complete game to lead the Reed McGinnis Water Solutions Young Guns to a 15-2 win over the Tyendinaga Cardinals in Game 4 of the South Hastings Baseball League Championship Series last night. The Cardinals will look to force a Game 6 on Sunday afternoon in Melrose, with first pitch set for 3 p.m. A hole-in-one doesn't happen that often, let alone two in the same day. Well, that's what happened at Oak Hills Golf Club this week. One was on the Highlands course and one on the Glen. The club was hosting the Wellington Dukes Golf Tournament, with one participant in the tournament, while the other was part of a regular group. The CJFL expansion Quinty Riptides get set to hit the highway for a road battle in Windsor tomorrow night. They meet the St. Clair Saints. And that's sports.
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10: Water conservation has been an important topic for years now, and this is kind of surprising, as Canada has more fresh water available than almost any other country in the world. The problem is, we use more water per household than almost any other country in the world. So if we're being told to conserve, what does this say about the state of the planet? Here are a few simple things that you can do to make the most of the water that we have. First, try washing your car on the lawn. The diluted soapy water is actually great for grass because it helps to get rid of grubs. And if you're taking a shower, try closing the drain. The average shower actually is enough water for a 10 by 10 vegetable garden for a whole week. And the plants, like I said earlier, don't actually mind the soap. Also, consider adding more mulch to your garden beds. The sun on the soil is the fastest way to dry out the ground. A simple layer of mulch, just a few inches deep, reduces your plant's water needs by up to two-thirds. Just a few simple changes to the way we use water can make a huge difference when it comes to taking care of where we live.
8: Don't miss out on the fun. Wake up with Brian DeCare on 800-CJBQ.

0: That's Orleans, and still the one. Quinty's Hometown Radio is 800 CJBQ. It is 6:43. Brian DeCare, and another weekend rolling around, and we're headed for a look at the weather this morning with Ken McKinley, the Ken McKinley Radar Weather, brought to you by Brighton Recycling, your community metal recycling facility. Cash in at brightonrecycling.ca. Say good morning, Ken. How are you?
1: Good morning, Brian. Doing well. And yourself?
0: Yeah, doing great. Been enjoying kind of like, I guess, summer-like and maybe pre-fall type weather. The temperatures have been great. You know, low 20s in the weekdays. And now I see, just looking ahead, I guess we're going from those temperatures into maybe upper teens. As I guess, look at the calendar. On Tuesday is when fall kicks in as far as the old calendar goes.
1: Yeah, and we're marching in that direction in terms of the temperatures over the next couple of days, to be sure. Nothing terribly unusual for this time in September, but for the most part, pleasant conditions. We'll have a little bit of a bump in the road on Sunday, I think, with some clouds then and perhaps some light precipitation in the area, but then back to some very pleasant weather for early next week. And certainly today looks very nice. We'll enjoy a lot of sunshine, really, from start to finish today, and temperatures will get up to about 20 or so this afternoon, and tonight clear and cooling off down to about 6 by tomorrow morning. So a bit of a chilly night tonight, but not too unusual. Given the calendar, mostly sunny skies to kick off the weekend tomorrow. Very pleasant day with high temperatures about 18 or so tomorrow. Then we'll see some clouds coming in tomorrow night, lows around 9 or so, so not quite as cool tomorrow night. And Sunday looks like a mostly cloudy day right now. Some light rain or shower activity possible. I don't think we'll have a lot of rain around, but it will be a little damp at times. High temperatures around 18. Back to sunshine for Monday with a high about 17, and similar conditions likely for Tuesday. So really a fairly nice stretch of weather, fairly quiet over the next several days, Brian, except for Sunday when we have some clouds and perhaps a little bit of rain in the area.
0: Alrighty, thank you very much, Ken. You enjoy your Friday and the weekend ahead.
1: And you too.
0: Right now, it is 13 degrees at 800 CJBQ.
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0: in number two, Ken Tobias on Quinty's Hometown Radio, 800-CJBQ. It is 6:53. Brian DeCare, welcome to a Friday morning, and congrats to our five latest cruise qualifiers. And we had calling in from Belleville. It was Chris McDonald, Len Wellwood, Ernie Pringle from Sterling, George Boucher, and Mark Schwager from Shannonville. And a lucky listener, if your name is drawn, going to go cruising. That's a cruise for two with CJBQ, Blows and Stewart Travel. And, of course, the Lauren Brooker will be accompanying you there, a fundraiser for BGH Foundation. And that's going to be happening the end of February of 2027. And you're off on a great Caribbean cruise aboard the Celebrity Cruise Line's newest ship, XL. You head out from Fort Lauderdale to Nassau, Bahamas, St. Thomas in the Virgin Islands, and St. John, Antigua. So again, the big draw date is coming up. We'll get that for you. It'll be actually the day after Thanksgiving Monday, so that'll be Tuesday, October the 13th is draw day. That's the date to mark on your calendar. Well, the date to mark on your calendar is this Sunday for a first taste of some hockey action this season, as it's the Queens Gales. They take on the defending U Sports national champion Montreal Caravan in preseason hockey, and this marks the first Canadian University women's hockey game hosted in Belleville. And so come on out. It's happening this Sunday afternoon, 3 o'clock, and tickets are $10. Check it out on the BSENS website, and just go to BellevilleSENS.com. With the day ahead, sunny and 20 degrees, the high right now 13 at CJBQ.
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0: Good morning. Sitting at 13, headed to a high of 20 degrees with sunshine. I'm Eleni Cameron with your CJBQ News Update. 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
2: Okay, it's been moved and seconded. Deferral, there's no further debate. All in favor? Carried. Unanimous. Thank you.
0: It was one of the highest attended meetings in the history of the city of Quinte West. At last night's Planning Advisory Committee, dozens of people spoke in opposition of a proposed data center at the former Saputo Dairy property. Proponents True North Sustainable highlighted the $320 million project, the 14 to 16 full-time jobs, local tax revenue, and the dry cooling system the site would use. Community members expressed ongoing concerns regarding potential noise, vibration, and frequency emission, environmental impacts, and strains on the power grid. Chantal spoke against the project.
3: How many people in this room do not want this data center under any circumstances? Show of hands. How many people will absolutely vote out every single one of you who approve this data center? Show of hands.
0: The committee voted to defer a decision on the project until a new council is elected next month. Belleville City Council approved a new development charge bylaw for residential developments this week. For single detached homes in the city's urban area, the rate has decreased by 14% from the rate under the previous bylaw. The bylaw maintains the existing non-residential development charge rates, while city staff complete a review of feedback received from non-residential stakeholders during the public consultation process. Staff will report back to council in early 2027 with recommendations related to non-residential rates. The Belleville Police Service's Drug and Intelligence Unit continued to be busy in the second quarter of this year.
4: A report to the Police Service Board shows the unit conducted 6 investigations, arresting 27 people, laying 141 charges. 40 of those charges involved weapons offenses of various types. Officers seized 6 handguns, 1 short rifle, a silencer, extended magazines, and ammunition. The street value of the drugs seized in the second quarter was $549,000, mostly in the form of fentanyl. In all of 2025, $394,000 worth of drugs were seized. John Spitters, Quinte News.
0: What started as a broken friendship between Quinte West neighbors has officially ended in a Belleville courtroom. Justice Robert Horton handed down an 18-month probation sentence to Peter Chisholm after describing his retaliatory behavior as bordering on obsessive. Between 2023 and 2025, dozens of anonymous letters were mailed to the victim's employers claiming illegal actions. Defense counsel Ed Kafka noted Chisholm believed his accusations, though investigations showed the claims were unfounded. Other charges against Chisholm were withdrawn. A mischief charge against his partner, Jerry Chisholm, was dropped by the Crown. A common law peace bond is now in place. Prime Minister Mark Carney is embracing the EU associate membership proposal as U.S. President Donald Trump pushes Canada closer to Europe. Carney says closer ties with the continent would ensure no country could control Canada's markets or undermine its sovereignty. His speech to the European Parliament touched on deeper integration across trade, defense, critical minerals, artificial intelligence, energy, and more. Trump's tariffs, demands for economic concessions, and repeated talk of making Canada the 51st state have pushed Ottawa to reduce its dependence on its neighbor. And talks between Stellantis and Unifor have collapsed over plans to sell an idle assembly plant in Brampton. Union leaders warn a strike involving over 9,000 workers is now a distinct possibility before Sunday's contract deadline. While the automaker recently inked a tentative deal with defense contractor Rochelle, union president Lana Payne insists those positions cannot replace quality automotive jobs. And that's news. Get the latest news anytime at quintenews.com. 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
5: CJBQ Radar Weather. My forecast for the Quinte area, mostly sunny skies through today, very pleasant with high temperatures around 20 or so, clear skies and somewhat cool overnight tonight, lows around 6 or so. Tomorrow, mostly sunny, a bit cooler than today, but still very pleasant with highs around 18. Increasing clouds in the forecast for tomorrow night, low temperatures around 9, and a mostly cloudy Sunday to wrap up the weekend. Some light rain or shower activity possible at times, the high temperatures around 18. In the CJBQ Radar Weather Center, I'm meteorologist Ken McKinley.
6: Right now, it's 13 degrees at 800 CJBQ.
7: Quinte's on-time traffic.
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8: It's a clear drive on the 401 in both directions through Belleville and Trenton. Highway 62 and 37 still look good. Highway 49 is also clear. You will just start to find some construction-related delays through Fish Lake Road, but nothing major yet. 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With the latest traffic, I'm Antonia Altamonte.
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6: I'm Brian Decare. Josh Allen quickly put his stamp on the Buffalo Bills' new stadium.
12: Deep drop, pump fake, going deep, wide open, touchdown, Joshua Palmer.
6: Allen threw three touchdown passes and running for two as the Bills beat the Detroit Lions 41-31 in the first regular season game at Highmark Stadium. The Bills, who are now 2-0, had the Bare Naked Ladies perform the Canadian National Anthem for a game where both teams have significant cross-border support. The final stretch is on for the Toronto Blue Jays. They begin a six-game road stretch against teams they're battling with for the final wildcard spot. The Jays meet the Texas Rangers tonight in Arlington, both tied two games back. Dylan Cease gets the ball tonight, the first pitch in Texas, 8:05. In South Hastings Baseball League playoffs last night, the Reed McGinnis Water Solutions Young Guns defeated the Tyendinaga Cardinals 15-2. Blaine Farrell pitched a complete game with 8 strikeouts for the win. Reed leads the best-of-7 championship series 3-1 and can win the championship Sunday at 3 p.m. in Melrose. It's the home opener tonight for the Trenton Golden Hawks. The Hawks will welcome the Stouffville Spirit to the hangar. The Wellington Dukes, meantime, who are already 4-1-0-1 on the young season, host the winless North York Rangers. In Junior C action tonight, the Frankfort Huskies are in Napanee to face the Raiders. Each local junior team has a 7:30 puck drop. Gavin McKenna skated alongside John Tavares and William Nylander at the Maple Leafs' first training camp practice. The top pick at June's NHL draft says it's a boost to have the coaching staff's confidence.
13: Super smart players, and, you know, with John, he's a workhorse, and with Willie, he's so skilled, and I think for me, just trying to play my game and not trying to change things up and just, you know, make my plays and try to get towards the net, and I think, you know, pucks will find me with those type of players.
6: Toronto and the Montreal Canadiens will have a pair of split squad games tomorrow night, with both teams hosting one of them. The Quinte Riptides are on the road this weekend. They hit the 401 going west to meet the St. Clair Saints in Windsor in CJFL action. The expansion club will look for their first win of the season tomorrow afternoon in the border town. Local golfers had double the reason to celebrate at Oak Hills Golf Club this week after two separate players managed the ultimate shot on the same day. One miraculous ace came during the Wellington Dukes golf tournament on the Highlands course, while another dropped over on the Glen during a casual morning round. Golfers spend lifetimes chasing just one ace, making a same-day doubleheader an unforgettable milestone for the club. And that's sports.
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0: Doobie Brothers on CJBQ. What a Fool Believes, 7:14, and welcome to a Friday morning. And a good Friday morning to you, Brian DeCarin. And it looks like a good one. We'll have a look at the weather momentarily. Hey, if you're heading into the fall looking to get into shape, next week is maybe the week to start off on the right foot. You can try the Y. It's Try My Y Week starting on Monday. 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Again, that's all happening, as I say, next week at the Y. Well, the Toronto Blue Jays, they were off last night as they were headed to Texas for a weekend series against the Rangers, and things getting interesting with 9 games left. It's basically a battle between Chicago and Cleveland for that Central West, so that's changed positions again with Chicago beating Detroit last night. So the Chicago White Sox have moved into first, bumping the Cleveland Guardians into the third wild card spot. That seems to be probably going to be momentarily a situation there as we head down to the wire. Meanwhile, though, Boston beat Texas 4-3 last night. And so this morning, the Texas Rangers and the Toronto Blue Jays find themselves both 2 games back of that final wild card, which, of course, means it's a huge, huge weekend for both teams. And the Jays, they will start Dylan Cease in tonight's first game at Arlington. And as I say, it's going to be quite the weekend for Toronto. With the weather picture, it is brought to you by Eyes and Optics in Trenton and Brighton. 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You won't believe your eyes. Beautiful day in store. Sunny, 20 degrees. It'll be clear and 6 degrees overnight. For Saturday, mainly sunny. We're looking at 18 degrees. Same temperature for Sunday. Cloudy skies, could run into some shower activity. And for Monday, a sun cloud mix with 17, your expected high. Right now, it's 13 degrees at CJBQ. The birthday bash is ahead.
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0: And it's the birthday bash right on Friday, the 18th of September. Leading it off here, it says, a happy birthday to Monty, the most loving, caring, now 10-year-old that I know. We're so proud of you. That's a love from Grandpa and Grandma Markland. Monty Markland celebrating a birthday today. Well, it says this family has the trifecta of birthday celebrations today, starting with the youngest to the oldest. It's Lennon Geller celebrating her 8th birthday. Then we have her uncle, Sean Lambert, who is celebrating number 41. And then last but certainly not least, we have her aunt, Lori Smith, celebrating number 57. It says all three of you are wished loads of love on your special day from your family and friends. Enjoy your special day. And if you're celebrating your birthday today, you are celebrating it right along with these folk on our celebrity list. Well, as we get into another NHL season,

0: 54. We'll hear from them in just a moment. And a flip of the page, a guy known as Ted Lasso. And, of course, from Saturday Night Live, Jason Sudeikis is 51 today. We have Sarah Haynes, TV personality on The View and the Today Show. Singer Tay Dye of Maddie and Tay, country duo, 31. And from the long past, Canadian Prime Minister John Diefenbaker, born on this date. We have 30s actress Greta Garbo, celebrated a birthday, would have celebrated the voice of Rocky the Flying Squirrel, voice actress June Foray, also born to date. You remember the 70s cop show Beretta, its star there, Robert Blake, born on this date. Honeycomb comes to mind, singer Jimmy Rogers was born on this date, 1933. And from The Sopranos, the main man himself played Tony Soprano, actor James Gandolfini, born on this date. Well, the birthday cake draw ahead here and a slip in hand. Congrats to Monty Markland. Monty, when you have a moment, either you or a family member, you can drop by our studios at 10 South Front and pick up your voucher. Take that over to the bakery department, of course, and that is going to be fantastic stuff there. You get your birthday cake from the folks at McDowell's to enjoy on your special day. And a reminder, if you do have a birthday greeting or an anniversary you'd like to get on the air, then give us an email. CJBQ.com will do it. And with your prize pickups, of course, as always, the front desk at Quiddy Broadcasting closed over the noon hour between 12:30 and 1:30.
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0: Good morning. It'll be a sunny day, the high about 20. Currently, it's 13. I'm Elena Cameron with your CJBQ News Update, brought to you by Mapledale Cheese Factory. 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Highway 37, 10 minutes north of the 401.
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4: Mr. Brown first.
5: I motion to defer this. I would like to see a new council decide on this.
0: A Quinte West Planning Committee motion was approved to defer a decision on a proposed data center until after next month's election. An overflow crowd spoke in opposition of the project for nearly 2 hours, citing concerns with noise, data collection, environmental, and human impacts. The 8-megawatt data center would be located at the former Saputo Dairy property on Riverside Drive, just north of Highway 401. Sean Bouchard is with True North Sustainable Infrastructure.
6: We're not using any water in this facility. It's a closed-loop system. I've seen comments that we would start off that way and then we would convert and start using the municipal water. Completely false.
0: He highlighted job creation, economic development, and municipal taxation as benefits, along with the ability to help keep Canadian online data north of the border. It's now up to the next council to decide. The Belleville Police Service Board has passed its lowest capital budget since 2022. Capital spending on vehicles, equipment, and information technology for 2027 will total $918,000. This year's budget was close to $1.2 million. Over one-third of next year's capital spending will be for vehicles and facility upgrades, with investments in information technology coming next on the priority list. Northumberland OPP has charged a 17-year-old from Quebec following a stolen vehicle pursuit and subsequent search in Trent Hills. Police say the vehicle, stolen from Niagara region, triggered an automated license plate reader on County Road 35 Wednesday afternoon. The suspect twice failed to stop for officers before abandoning the vehicle on Lakeshore Drive in Hastings. An OPP canine search led to the teen being located and arrested in a nearby field. The youth faces multiple charges, including possession of property obtained by crime and flight from police. Canadian and European Union leaders say their proposed alliance would deliver long-term benefits to both sides, along with some more immediate advantages. Canadian press reporter Dylan Robertson says it's not clear what this new arrangement will look like.
7: The EU has used the term associate membership, but that's sort of gotten a bit of controversy among some of the EU member states. Prime Minister Mark Carney has talked about a new alliance, something that would allow something unique that doesn't exist right now when the EU partners with other countries.
0: Most of what Prime Minister Carney and his European counterparts discussed this week in France was related to projects that could take years to yield results. The Royal Canadian Air Force welcomed the first two of its new fleet of training aircraft, the CT-157 Siskin II, with a ceremonial flypast at the airport in Gatineau, Quebec yesterday. They're going to become the main training planes for RCAF pilots, brought on as part of the Air Force's major overhaul of its fleets and training programming. RCAF Commander Jamie Spicer-Blanchette says it's a modern platform that will prepare pilots for flying more advanced aircraft. The Siskins, also the same planes that will replace the old Tudor jets flown by the Snowbirds aerial demonstration team. And the federal government and Campfire Circle have announced an investment of $27 million to build a medical camp in Prince Edward County for kids with cancer or serious illness.
8: Bay of Quinte MP Chris Bollett joins Secretary of State for Sport Adam Van Cooverden and University Rosedale MP Dr. Danielle Martin for the announcement on Parliament Hill on Thursday. In a release, the federal government says the new facility will include an activity center, dining hall, accessible recreational facilities, creative and cultural program spaces, and equestrian facilities. Campfire Circle is a charity providing free year-round programs for kids with cancer or serious illness and their families in pediatric hospitals across Ontario and at their two medically supported overnight camps in Muskoka and Waterford. The federal government says that funding for the medical camp comes from the Build Community Strong Fund. Zach McGibbon, Quinte News.
0: And that's news. CJBQ Radar weather. A nice day today, even if it is a little bit cooler. Sunshine, the high 20. Clear tonight and going all the way down to 7 degrees. Tomorrow's sunshine, a high of 19. Cloudy, chance of showers on Sunday, the high back up to 20. It's currently 13 degrees. 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
3: I'm Brian DeCare.
4: Second and goal off the fake. Allen rolling, Allen throwing, Allen connecting for the touchdown. Dawson Knox, tight end, with the score.
3: Josh Allen made an unforgettable debut at the Buffalo Bills' new Highmark Stadium, throwing for three touchdowns and rushing for two more in a 41-31 victory over the Detroit Lions. Before kickoff, the Canadian band Bare Naked Ladies performed O Canada, honoring the strong cross-border fan bases representing both teams. The win improves the Bills to a 2-0 record on the young season. The Toronto Blue Jays are launching into a make-or-break six-game road swing against their direct wildcard competitors. First up is a showdown tonight in Arlington against the Texas Rangers, with both squads currently tied at two games apiece. Righty Dylan Cease takes the mound with first pitch slated for 8:05. From there, Toronto travels to Baltimore on Monday for a high-stakes clash against an Orioles team sitting just three games back. The Toronto Maple Leafs and the Montreal Canadiens get set for exhibition action tomorrow night with a pair of contests, with each team hosting a split-squad game. First overall pick Gavin McKenna took part in practice with the Leafs yesterday. The media asked star forward William Nylander what advice he would give the top pick at June's NHL draft about playing and living in Toronto.
9: The thing that I think about looking back is you just got to enjoy every moment. I mean, it feels like just yesterday I was playing my first game, so it goes pretty fast.
3: The Maple Leafs open the regular season September 29th, also against the Montreal Canadiens. It's a busy night in local junior hockey, as the Wellington Dukes, Trenton Golden Hawks, Napanee Raiders, and Frankfort Huskies are all in action. The Dukes welcome the North York Rangers. Trenton has its home opener against the Stouffville Spirit, while the Huskies are in Lennox and Addington County to face the Raiders. All games are set for 7:30. Blaine Farrell had four RBIs and pitched an eight-strikeout complete game to lead the Reed McGinnis Water Solutions Young Guns to a 15-2 win over the Tyendinaga Cardinals in Game 4 of the South Hastings Baseball League Championship Series last night. The Cardinals will look to force a Game 6 on Sunday afternoon in Melrose, with first pitch set for 3 p.m. A hole-in-one doesn't happen that often, let alone two in the same day. Well, that's what happened at Oak Hills Golf Club this week. One was on the Highlands course and one on the Glen. The club was hosting the Wellington Dukes Golf Tournament, with one participant in the tournament, while the other was part of a regular group. The CJFL expansion Quinty Riptides get set to hit the highway for a road battle in Windsor tomorrow night. They meet the St. Clair Saints. And that's sports.
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0: is Murray McLaughlin. Try walking away. Quinny's Hometown Radio is CJBQ. A good Friday morning to you. And it is time for a look at the radar weather. And Ken McKinley in for Kevin this morning. 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And I say good morning to Ken McKinley.
1: The Quinny area is in very pleasant conditions as we head through the next several days. We'll be dealing with a little bit of cloud cover and some rain on Sunday as a frontal system passes by just to the south, but nothing of any great consequence, and we'll be back to some sunshine and some slightly cooler temperatures for early next week. For today, very pleasant. Mostly sunny skies. The high temperature is around 20 or so during the afternoon, and tonight it'll be clear, and it will be cooling off overnight tonight, down to about 6 by tomorrow morning, so a bit of a chill in the air as we begin our weekend. But the weekend starts with a very pleasant day tomorrow, mostly sunny skies, highs around 18. Clouds will roll in tomorrow night, lows about 9, and a mostly cloudy Sunday, the way things look right now, with some light rain or shower activity possible. The high temperature is around 18. Back to mainly sunny skies for Monday, with highs about 17 or so, and Tuesday, mostly sunny as well, with highs around 17. In the CJBQ Radar Weather Center, I'm meteorologist Ken McKinley.
0: Right now, 13 degrees at 800 CJBQ.
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0: Box Tops, Memory on CJBQ. It is 7:53, and we're heading on up to your major morning look at news, weather, and sports at 8 o'clock. We had five cruise qualifiers for the big cruise coming up in February to the Caribbean. It was John Pacek, Colleen Wellwood, Linda Stables, Jessica Edwards, and Beth Montes all qualifying. Hey, it is the 18th day. That means, hey, it's Blind Draw Darts Night at the ANAF. That's the Army-Navy. That's on Front Street in Belleville, so doesn't matter. You don't have to have had darts to play tonight, so come on out, have some fun. Costs you just $5 to register. There's cash payouts, and come on out and have some fun. And let's see here. That all gets underway at, 6 o'clock, but 6:30. I guess it looks like when the darts are going to fly, and 6:30 till 10. Have a good night playing some darts. Beautiful day ahead, sunny and 20 degrees, the expected high. It is 13 right now. 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
2: Are you caught in a victim mindset? I'm Dr. Julie Galthorpe with In the Moment. 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Thoughts like, things are rigged against me, or the world is so unfair, may seem normal, but they are problematic. First, this kind of thinking gives away your power by turning you, an empowered, capable person, into a victim. Let's change that. Rather than identifying as a victim of circumstance, a victim of unfairness, consider having a mindset of radical accountability. When you don't achieve what you set out to, ask, what am I going to change to feel better, do better, or get along with others better? While failure is hurtful, disappointing, or even painful, focusing on others, blaming people or circumstances will leave you stuck. Whether it's a job you're stuck in or a friendship that's falling apart, if you don't make the change, no one else can. Radical accountability means taking full ownership of your actions and decisions rather than finding reasons why you can't. 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
14: Good morning. A sunny day going up to 20. Right now, it's 13. I'm Eleni Cameron with your CJBQ News Update. 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
14: A decision on a controversial proposed data center in Quinte West has been officially put on hold. The city's planning committee voted unanimously last night to defer the matter until after next month's municipal election. True North Sustainable Infrastructure is proposing a $320 million 8-megawatt facility at the former Saputo Dairy site on Riverside Drive. The developer says the project would generate roughly $75,000 in annual tax revenue while creating up to 16 full-time good-paying jobs. Sean Bouchard is with True North Sustainable Infrastructure and says the facility would rely on a closed-loop dry cooling system using zero municipal water. He discussed sound and hydro concerns.
17: I know that there's the houses that are across the river, and so we have, if everything was running full tilt, 37 is the number of the dB on the outside of the home, and so you cannot hear that. In regards to the power, there's a more surplus abandoned capacity at the substation. The mill alone has 15 megawatts not being used. And then I know Hydro One has another 15 or so megawatts sitting in that substation and more on top of that.
14: However, an overflow crowd filled the council chambers to voice strong opposition during nearly 2 hours of public comments. Nearby residents raised concerns over potential noise, vibration, frequency, emissions, and the overall strain on the local power grid. Resident Randy Henning.
18: A number of municipalities, because of some of those concerns, and especially any jurisdiction, especially in the states, that is seeing this kind of thing develop, have decided in some cases to delay decisions like those that you're asked to make tonight and that City Council will eventually have to make until more is known, and at least slow down the whole process until the public, if nothing else, can be properly informed.
14: Despite public pushback, both Quinte West city staff and Quinte Economic Development have voiced support for the proposal. The final decision will now rest in the hands of the next council following next month's municipal election. Belleville City Council has approved a new development charge bylaw for residential developments. The new bylaw establishes updated development charge rates for those developments across the city. For single detached homes in Belleville's urban area, the rates decreased by 14% from the rate under the previous bylaw. The bylaw maintains the existing non-residential development charge rates, while city staff complete a review of feedback received from non-residential stakeholders during public consultation processes. Staff will report back to council in early 2027 with recommendations related to non-residential rates. The Belleville Police Service Board has passed its lowest capital budget since 2022. Capital spending on vehicles, equipment, and information technology for 2027 will total $918,000. This year's budget was close to $1.2 million. Over one-third of next year's capital spending will be for vehicles and facility upgrades, with investments in information technology coming next on the priority list. And the Belleville Police Service's Drugs and Intelligence Unit continued to be busy in the second quarter of this year. A report to the Belleville Police Service Board shows the unit conducted 6 investigations, arrested 27 people, laying 141 charges. 40 of those charges involved weapons offenses. Officers seized 6 handguns, 1 short rifle, a silencer, extended magazines, and ammunition. The street value of drugs seized in the second quarter, $549,000, mostly in the form of fentanyl. In all of 2025, $394,000 worth of drugs were seized. What started as a broken friendship between Quinte West neighbors has officially ended in a Belleville courtroom. Justice Robert Horton handed down an 18-month probation sentence to Peter Chisholm after describing his retaliatory behavior as bordering on obsessive. Between 2023 and 2025, dozens of anonymous letters were mailed to the victim's employers claiming illegal actions. Defense counsel Ed Kafka noted Chisholm believed his accusations, though investigations showed the claims were unfounded. Other charges against Chisholm were withdrawn, while a mischief charge against his partner Jerry Chisholm was dropped by the Crown. A common law peace bond is now in place. A Belleville woman has been charged after a van's mirrors and windows were smashed. Wednesday evening, city police responded to a residence in the city's East End on a report of a female smashing the mirrors and windows of a van parked at the residence. When officers arrived, they say the female was sitting inside the vehicle still with the rocks that were used to damage the van. Further investigation revealed the female was currently bound by 2 probation orders and a release order, all of which she was breaching at the time of the incident. A 26-year-old female from Belleville is charged. A high-speed search in Trent Hills ends with a Quebec teenager behind bars. Northumberland OPP say an automated license plate reader flagged a stolen car from Niagara Wednesday, sparking a pursuit when the driver refused to stop. The 17-year-old dumped the vehicle in Hastings and ran. An OPP canine unit tracked him down in a nearby field. He's facing multiple charges, including flight from police and stolen property, and was held in custody for a bail hearing. Prime Minister Mark Carney has wrapped up his 2-day European trip, saying Canada welcomes the ambition to become an associate member of the European Union, but that any alliance with the EU would be put to a vote in Parliament.
19: Speaking at a news conference before returning to Ottawa, Carney reiterated that Canada is not looking to become a full member of the European Union, and regardless of what their new partnership may be formally called, there are still lots of details to work through. Earlier Thursday, Carney addressed the European Parliament, saying Canada and Europe should have deeper ties on critical minerals, defense, artificial intelligence, and energy security. And while Carney didn't mention the United States directly in his remarks, he said what Canada is not looking for is to form another great power rival to dominate others. Nick Murray, The Canadian Press, Strasbourg, France.
14: And Canada is expanding its pitch as the place to invest with another international trip. Canadian Press reporter Don Mitchell has more.
20: International Trade Minister Maninder Sidhu is headed to India and the Philippines to advance negotiations on trade agreements. Sidhu says he will lead trade talks in India this week in the hopes of creating opportunities for workers and businesses in aerospace, artificial intelligence, clean energy, and critical minerals.
14: Sidhu also intends to advance negotiations on a free trade agreement with the Association of Southeast Asian Nations and the Philippines. He says Canada's signed more than 20 trade and security deals across five continents in the past year. The union representing more than 9,000 Stellantis workers in Canada says a strike is a real possibility after talks with the automaker broke down over its intent to sell an assembly plant in Brighton. Stellantis said last week it had signed a memorandum of understanding with defense contractor Rochelle on a potential sale of the Brampton facility, which has been idle since 2023. Unifor National President Lana Payne spoke about what this means in the midst of the U.S. trade war.
0: What Unifor is ultimately seeking here is time. Don't close, don't sell. Protect the integrity of the plant as a bridge to future vehicle production. Selling that plant in the middle of a trade war and in the middle of collective bargaining is indefensible.
14: The current deal expires Sunday night. The Royal Canadian Air Force has welcomed the first of its new training aircraft, the CT-157 Siskin II. They'll become the main training planes for RCAF pilots, and they're the same type of planes that will replace the old Tudor jets used by the Snowbirds. RCAF Commander Jamie Spicer-Blanchette says it's a modern platform well-suited for both pilot training and aerial acrobatics.
21: I know that there are a lot of questions out there about suitability because it's a propeller aircraft, and I can assure Canadians that this aircraft is an excellent aerobatic display aircraft. It is extremely maneuverable and capable and powerful, actually. More so than perhaps people's understanding of other propeller aircraft from the past.
14: The trainer planes and eventually the Snowbirds replacements will all be stationed out of 15-wing Moose Jaw. And the federal government and Campfire Circle announced an investment of $27 million yesterday to build a medical camp in Prince Edward County for kids with cancer or serious illness. More from Zach McGibbon.
22: Bay of Quinte MP Chris Bollett joins Secretary of State for Sport Adam Van Cuverden and University Rosedale MP Dr. Danielle Martin for the announcement on Parliament Hill on Thursday. In a release, the federal government says the new facility will include an activity center, dining hall, accessible recreational facilities, creative and cultural program spaces, and equestrian facilities. Campfire Circle is a charity providing free year-round programs for kids with cancer or serious illness and their families in pediatric hospitals across Ontario and at their two medically supported overnight camps in Muskoka and Waterford. The federal government says that funding for the medical camp comes from the Build Community Strong Fund. Zach McGibbon, Quinte News.
14: And that's news. 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
13: CJBQ Radar Weather.
24: My forecast for the Quinte area, mostly sunny skies through today, very pleasant with high temperatures around 20 or so, clear skies and somewhat cool overnight tonight, lows around 6 or so. Tomorrow, mostly sunny, a bit cooler than today, but still very pleasant with highs around 18. Increasing clouds in the forecast for tomorrow night, low temperatures around 9, and a mostly cloudy Sunday to wrap up the weekend. Some light rain or shower activity possible at times, the high temperatures around 18. In the CJBQ Radar Weather Center, I'm meteorologist Ken McKinley.
25: Right now, it's 13 degrees at 800 CJBQ.
13: Quinte's on-time traffic.
14: 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Wooler Road, Trenton.
26: We still look good on the 401. I'm not seeing any issues heading in or out of Belleville and Trenton. From Napanee to Brighton, it's a clear drive. Highway 49 also just has construction-related delays through Fish Lake Road right now. Highway 62 and 37 are moving well, and I'm also not seeing any major problems on Belleville or Trenton streets. 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With the latest traffic, I'm Antonia Altabonte.
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1: 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I'm Brian DeCare. Josh Allen quickly put his stamp on the Buffalo Bills' new stadium.
2: Deep drop, pump fake, going deep, wide open, touchdown, Joshua Palmer.
1: Allen threw three touchdown passes and running for two as the Bills beat the Detroit Lions 41-31 in the first regular season game at Highmark Stadium. The Bills, who are now 2-0, had the Bare Naked Ladies perform the Canadian National Anthem for a game where both teams have significant cross-border support. The final stretches on for the Toronto Blue Jays. They begin a six-game road stretch against teams they're battling with for the final wildcard spot. The Jays meet the Texas Rangers tonight in Arlington, both tied two games back. Dylan Cease gets the ball tonight. The first pitch in Texas, 8:05. In South Hastings Baseball League playoffs last night, the Reed McGinnis Water Solutions Young Guns defeated the Tyendinaga Cardinals 15-2. Blaine Farrell pitched a complete game with 8 strikeouts for the win. Reed leads the best-of-seven championship series 3-1 and can win the championship Sunday at 3 p.m. in Melrose. It's the home opener tonight for the Trenton Golden Hawks. The Hawks will welcome the Stouffville Spirit to the hangar. The Wellington Dukes, meantime, who are already 4-1-0-1 on the young season, host the winless North York Rangers. In Junior C action tonight, the Frankfort Huskies are in Napanee to face the Raiders. Each local junior team has a 7:30 puck drop. Gavin McKenna skated alongside John Tavares and William Nylander at the Maple Leafs' first training camp practice. The top pick at June's NHL draft says it's a boost to have the coaching staff's confidence.
3: Super smart players, and, you know, with John, he's a workhorse, and with Willie, he's so skilled, and I think for me, just trying to play my game and not trying to change things up and just, you know, make my plays and try to get towards the net, and I think, you know, pucks will find me with those type of players.
1: Toronto and the Montreal Canadiens will have a pair of split squad games tomorrow night, with both teams hosting one of them. The Quinte Riptides are on the road this weekend. They hit the 401 going west to meet the St. Clair Saints in Windsor in CJFL action. The expansion club will look for their first win of the season tomorrow afternoon in the border town. Local golfers had double the reason to celebrate at Oak Hills Golf Club this week after two separate players managed the ultimate shot on the same day. One miraculous ace came during the Wellington Dukes golf tournament on the Highlands course, while another dropped over on the Glen during a casual morning round. Golfers spend lifetimes chasing just one ace, making a same-day doubleheader an unforgettable milestone for the club. And that's sports.
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0: Friday morning to you. It's Brian DeCare at 8:22, and what a beautiful morning. Great start to the weekend. Sunny skies, 20 degrees, the high clear, very comfortable for sleeping. Actually, a little on the coolish side once again, 6 degrees, your overnight low, and for Saturday, we're looking at mainly sunny skies and 18 degrees. Sunday, cloudy chance of maybe some rain to contend with, 18 is the high. Speaking of which, on Sunday, big day, of course, and it's right across Canada. Terry Fox runs happening in various communities, and such is the case right here in our area, and it'll be for Belleville, Picton, and Trenton, all out of West Zwick's Park there, and it's 9:30 is your registration, the start time. You can either run or walk or a bike, rollerblade, or wheelchair it as well. That starts at 10 o'clock, and just check it out, all the information there. Just go to terryfox.ca. That'll have the information, but come on. On out and support the cause. Again, registration gets underway at 9:30 on Sunday. Let's see here. Hockey action tonight. We have the Trenton Golden Hawks. They have their home opener, and they welcome the Stouffville Spirit. Meanwhile, Wellington Dukes will be hosting the North York Rangers, and both have a puck drop around 7:30.
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0: Good morning. Sun today, going up to 20 degrees. Right now, it's 14. I'm Elena Cameron with your CJBQ News Update. 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
0: Quinte West Planning Committee approved a motion Thursday to defer a decision on a proposed data center until after next month's election, to the boisterous applause of a packed house at City Hall. An overflow crowd spoke in opposition of the 8-megawatt data center that would be located at the former Saputo Dairy property on Riverside Drive for nearly 2 hours. Concerns include noise, data collection, environmental and human impacts. A representative for the company, True North Sustainable Infrastructure, highlighted job creation, economic development, and municipal taxation as benefits, along with the ability to help keep Canadian online data north of the border. Belleville City Council has officially approved an updated development charge bylaw for residential properties across the city. Under the new rules, developers building single detached homes in the urban area will see a 14% drop in rates compared to the previous structure. Meanwhile, fees for non-residential developments remain unchanged while city staff review feedback gathered during public consultations. Council expects a full report with recommendations on non-residential rates in early 2027. Officers with the Belleville Police Service continue a focus on preventing hate-motivated and anti-Semitic incidents. A report to the Belleville Police Service Board yesterday shows so far this year, police investigated the person involved in posting anti-Semitic commentary on various materials on a range of subjects. Officers did not find grounds for arrest. Also this year, police have provided an extra presence at 5 special events involving members of the Sons of Jacob Synagogue, along with 11 property checks. A Belleville woman facing charges after police say she used rocks to smash the windows and mirrors of a parked van. Wednesday night, officers responded to an East End residence where they found the 26-year-old suspect still sitting inside the damaged vehicle with the rocks used in the attack. Investigators discovered she was already bound by multiple court orders, resulting in additional charges for breaching probation and a release order. Canadian and European Union leaders say their proposed alliance could deliver long-term benefits to both sides, along with some more immediate advantages. Canadian press reporter Dylan Robertson explains what it means for Canadians in the short term.
3: Prime Minister Mark Carney has talked about doing more with the Erasmus program. That's a youth exchange program for university students that could see Canadians going from the current ability to go to Europe for a year or two and have something more enhanced, such as getting a full degree, having special programs to help pay for this, and having ways for grades to be transferred between the two.
0: If the EU's Erasmus arrangement with Canada is similar to its arrangements with other countries, those grants would come from money that Ottawa itself would contribute. The discovery of a one-year-old child at a homeless encampment in Montreal has put the city's worsening housing crisis in the spotlight of the provincial election campaign. Montreal police said an investigation is underway after officers located a woman and the child at an encampment on Notre Dame Street. The discovery has prompted Quebec's political leaders to weigh in on how to address homelessness, with opposition leaders criticizing the government's response. A police spokesperson says the infant's health and safety were not at risk. And an Ontario judge has ruled out a jail sentence for billionaire businessman Frank Stronach.
4: Ontario Supreme Court Justice Anne Molly says she hasn't decided yet what sentence she'll hand down on the historic charge of indecent assault, but that Stronach will not face imprisonment. The judge is expected to rule on the sentence in December. The 94-year-old was found guilty in June of 2 charges, stemming from separate allegations brought on by 2 women in his Toronto criminal trial. A mistrial was granted weeks later after emails were presented in court from a complainant's lawyer in a separate civil complaint. Hannah Stoles, The Canadian Press.
0: Stronach's company, Magna International, has 3 locations in Belleville. And that's news. In sports, the Toronto Blue Jays kick off a 6-game road trip tonight in Texas where they meet the Rangers. The Jays have 9 games left in the season. They and Texas both 2 games back of the final AL wildcard spot. Dylan Cease will be on the mound for Toronto tonight. Last night in the NFL, the Buffalo Bills defeated the Detroit Lions 41-31 in the first regular season game at Highmark Stadium. Tonight in the CFL, the Montreal Alouettes welcome the Hamilton Tiger Cats. The Trenton Golden Hawks have their home opener tonight as they welcome the Stouffville Spirit. The Wellington Dukes host the North York Rangers. Junior C play as the Napanee Raiders, home to the Frankfurt Huskies. In the WNBA, the Toronto Tempo are back in action tonight. They welcome Caitlin Clark and the Indiana Fever. And today is round two of the PGA's Biltmore Championship Asheville in North Carolina. South Hastings Baseball Championship, the Reed Young Guns defeated the Tiandanaga Cardinals 15-2 to take a 3-1 series lead. CJBQ Radar Weather. We kick off the weekend with sunshine and a high of 20 degrees. Tonight, clear and cool, the low 6. Tomorrow, mostly sunny, 18 the high. Cloud on Sunday with a chance of showers and another high of 18. Right now, we're sitting at 14 degrees. 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
7: We talk a lot about ultra-processed foods, but here's a new reason to pay attention. Harvard study just found that adults who eat the most ultra-processed foods had a nearly 60% higher risk of dementia. Now, here's a way of thinking about it that I think is important. For years, we've been told that if we can't stop at just one chip or cookie, it's a failure of willpower. But scientists who study this say that's not fair. These foods are deliberately engineered. The perfect mix of sugar, fat, additives. They make them irresistible. In other words, it's not that you're weak necessarily, it's that the food was designed to beat you. And that's worth knowing, because it takes the guilt out of it and puts the blame where it belongs. Keep in mind, almost 70% of what is on supermarket shelves is ultra-processed. What you should be doing is shopping for foods with the fewest ingredients possible. I'm Dr. Sanjay Gupta, helping you live a better life.
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0: KJBQ at 8:45, and yes, a big hello to you. That's April Wine, and say hello before that, Seals and Crofts and Diamond Girl. Well, congrats, our latest round of five cruise qualifiers on the round. We had Dwayne Riley, Sheila Robertson, Len Wellwood, Linda Stables, and Anita McIntyre all qualifying, and keep tuned in. Your chance to qualify surely will come at any time. Boy, oh boy, lots going on in the area this weekend. We're just taking a look. Hey, if you're up Madoc Way, it starts today. It is at the Madoc Fairgrounds, the Madoc Fair. And that is lots of fun for the whole family. A weekend full of family fun, agriculture, and a whole lot more. You can check it out. 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And in Trenton, a big weekend. 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

0: Traveling Wilburys, 800-CJBQ, and handle with care. 8 minutes away from 9 o'clock. News, weather, and sports is ahead. And, of course, the Lauren Brooker Show and wrapping up the week. Jack Miller, how are you doing?
1: I'm doing well and wrapping up the season, right?
0: Yes.
1: Last weekend of summer.
0: Yeah.
1: Are you going to shed a tear now?
0: Yes, that's
1: ending?
0: Right. It falls on Tuesday on the
1: old
0: calendar. Yep. So,
1: and looking at the forecasts this morning, as a matter of fact, and it was pleasant morning, but then I see the overnight lows are going to be like 4 or 5 degrees
0: Very fall-like. What's ahead today for the Lauren Brooker Show?
1: I'm biased. I think it's a good show this morning. If you're a Toronto Maple Leaf fan, and you know for years, for decades, for generations, Joe Bowen has been the voice of the Toronto Maple Leafs. He retired at the end of last year. The new voice of the Leafs, Todd Crocker, who was just named officially this week, but his name's been out there for a while, and he's been with the Toronto Marlies for years, so it's a natural progression. He knows Belleville well. He's going to join us at 9:25 this morning. And then the big story of the day, as it turned out, and I had actually arranged for Chris King of Quinte Economic Development Commission to come on earlier this week, not specifically to talk about the data center issue that took place yesterday in Trenton, but it's being promoted by QEDC, and Chris is on this morning, so it couldn't be more topical, and he'll be on after the 10 o'clock news. Lots to talk about with that. There was a room full of people against it.
0: Yep.
1: There's some misinformation out there, and then the whole thing got shelved for now until after the election. But we'll get more about it. Chris is in after the 10 o'clock news. And if we have a moment or two, there's a big sod-turning ceremony at Base 31. I think it's at noon today, and it's going to be a major development at the former Picton Airport.
0: All righty. We'll join Jack the last show of the week here and heading into the weekend on CJBQ. That's 9 to 11. 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Sunny and 20. Clear and cool tonight at 6 degrees, your overnight low. And for Saturday, mainly sunny and 18. 14 right now at CJBQ.
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0: Have yourself a fantastic Friday. It's Into the Mystic We Go. That's the name of this one with Jackson Hawk on CJBQ.

0: Good morning. Sitting at 14 degrees on our way to a high of 20 and sunshine. 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
3: Okay, it's been moved and seconded. Deferral, there's no further debate. All in favor? Carried. Unanimous. Thank you.
0: It was one of the highest attended meetings in the history of the city of Quinte West. At last night's Planning Advisory Committee, dozens of people spoke in opposition of a proposed data center at the former Saputo Dairy property. Proponents True North Sustainable highlighted the $320 million project, the 14 to 16 full-time jobs, local tax revenue, and the dry cooling system the site would use. Community members expressed ongoing concerns regarding potential noise, vibration, and frequency emission, environmental impacts, and strains on the power grid. Chantel spoke against the project.
4: How many people in this room do not want this data center under any circumstances? Show of hands. How many people will absolutely vote out every single one of you who approve this data center?
0: The committee voted to defer a decision on the project until a new council is elected next month. Belleville City Council approved a new development charge bylaw for residential developments this week. For single detached homes in the city's urban area, the rate has decreased by 14% from the rate under the previous bylaw. The bylaw maintains the existing non-residential development charge rates, while city staff complete a review of feedback received from non-residential stakeholders during the public consultation process. Staff will report back to council in early 2027 with recommendations related to non-residential rates. The Belleville Police Service's Drug and Intelligence Unit continued to be busy in the second quarter of this year.
5: A report to the Police Service Board shows the unit conducted 6 investigations, arresting 27 people, laying 141 charges. 40 of those charges involved weapons offenses of various types. Officers seized 6 handguns, 1 short rifle, a silencer, extended magazines, and ammunition. The street value of the drugs seized in the second quarter was $549,000, mostly in the form of fentanyl. In all of 2025, $394,000 worth of drugs were seized. John Spitters, Quinte News.
0: What started as a broken friendship between Quinte West neighbors has officially ended in a Belleville courtroom. Justice Robert Horton handed down an 18-month probation sentence to Peter Chisholm after describing his retaliatory behavior as bordering on obsessive. Between 2023 and 2025, dozens of anonymous letters were mailed to the victim's employers claiming illegal actions. Defense counsel Ed Kafka noted Chisholm believed his accusations, though investigations showed the claims were unfounded. Other charges against Chisholm were withdrawn. A mischief charge against his partner, Jerry Chisholm, was dropped by the Crown. A common law peace bond is now in place. Prime Minister Mark Carney is embracing the EU associate membership proposal as U.S. President Donald Trump pushes Canada closer to Europe. Carney says closer ties with the continent would ensure no country could control Canada's markets or undermine its sovereignty. His speech to the European Parliament touched on deeper integration across trade, defense, critical minerals, artificial intelligence, energy, and more. Trump's tariffs, demands for economic concessions, and repeated talk of making Canada the 51st state have pushed Ottawa to reduce its dependence on its neighbor. And the union representing more than 9,000 Stellantis workers in Canada says a strike is a real possibility after talks with the automaker broke down over its intent to sell an assembly plant in Brampton. Speaking to reporters, Unifor National President Lana Payne says the union still hopes to reach a new collective agreement with Stellantis before the current deal expires Sunday night. but she says a new agreement would require the company to switch gears. Last Friday, Stellantis said it had signed a memorandum of understanding with defense contractor Rochelle on a potential sale of the Brampton facility, which has been idled since 2023. And that's news. In sports, the Blue Jays have just 9 games left in the season, and they are currently 2 games back of the final AL wildcard spot. They're tied with the Texas Rangers, who they visit this weekend, starting with a game tonight. Week 2 of the NFL began last night with the Buffalo Bills beating the Detroit Lions 41-31 in the first regular season game at Buffalo's Highmark Stadium. Tonight in the CFL, Montreal welcomes Hamilton. The Trenton Golden Hawks play their home opener tonight. They welcome the Stouffville Spirit. The Wellington Dukes also on home ice against North York. Junior C play, the Napanee Raiders take on the Frankfurt Huskies. Today's round 2 of the PGA's Biltmore Championship, Asheville in North Carolina. On the WNBA schedule, the Toronto Tempo welcome Caitlin Clark and the Indiana Fever. And South Hastings Baseball Championships. Reed Young Guns beat Tyendinega Cardinals 15-2. Reed now up 3-1 in the series and can win it all Sunday afternoon. CJBQ Radar weather. A nice day today, even if it is a little bit cooler. Sunshine, the high 20. Clear tonight and going all the way down to 7 degrees. Tomorrow's sunshine, a high of 19. Cloudy, chance of showers on Sunday, the high back up to 20. Right now it's 14 degrees. 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
8: Has anybody around here seen summer? Where did the summer go? It is the final weekend of the summer of 2026. A wet one, maybe a little too wet for some people, especially if they had weekend plans along the way. But if you're a farmer or somebody who relies on the rain like so many do, getting your wells all topped up in time for winter, then it's been a good summer. But all in all, temperature-wise, we didn't suffer too much, and we're going to put it all to bed. Final weekend of summer, and I don't know where it went. It just seems to come and go. Good morning, I'm Jack Miller, in for Lauren Brooker. Brian DeCare is with us this morning.
9: Good morning, Jack.
8: Did you have a good summer?
9: Yes, it was good. Like you were saying, lots of rain. But I guess, you know, I would rather have taken this one. It was more moderate temperature-wise. The last couple of summers, been baking with the 40-plus readings with the humidity. That's a big thing. We had our humid days, but not as many.
8: No, some days or some years it seems to be extreme on one side. Yep. Some years it's extreme on the other side. Yeah, I didn't mind it too much. I don't mind the rain, and I've got to think back a year to a lot of people would, and just how dry that entire summer had been, and it was a case of burnt lawns everywhere. If you saw somebody with a green lawn a year ago, even in September, you knew they had in-ground sprinklers, or they were watering probably more than they should have. But I think most lawns were burnt to a crisp at this point last year. So I don't mind the fact mine is green. I think most people have fairly green, healthy lawns. It's one of those positive things, if you want to pull that in and say, okay, it's maybe a small positive in the big picture, but at the same time, and I'm a positive sort of a person by nature, so I'm going with that. This morning's show is going to be very busy, very topical, and we'll get around to all of that. But first, I want to touch on something that happened last night. Brian, did you happen to watch the NFL game? The Buffalo Bills opening their new stadium?
9: Yeah, Highmark well, stadium. I caught the half hour prior to the pregame and just the kickoff before I went to bed. But it was good to see. And what just the shots they were showing. What a beautiful stadium. Fantastic.
8: Well, if anybody had ever been to the old stadium, and I know a lot of people from this area, they're Buffalo Bills fans because it's the closest NFL team to this market. And they look, Buffalo does, not only look to, but also depend on support from Southern Ontario. And it's an easy drive, especially if you're in the triangular area, Toronto to Hamilton and along Lake Ontario, St. Catharines, Niagara Falls,
9: yep.
8: and so on.
9: Yep.
8: And it's not a tough trip. And even once you get into Buffalo, it's one of those situations that, okay, you hook on to Highway 90 and then you're into Orchard Park. So it's an easy trip, and the new stadium is right next door to the old stadium. But what I was particularly interested in was going to be the reaction by the fact that Buffalo Bills had both the Canadian and the American national anthems. Now, the Buffalo Sabres do it all the time. They have a big season ticket base from Southern Ontario, and they recognize the Canadian support, and they acknowledge that through playing the Canadian national anthem at Buffalo Sabres games. But of course, even in Buffalo, they sit in a division, I'm talking NHL, with the Toronto Maple Leafs, the right. Ottawa Senators, Montreal Canadiens, they're all in there. So they have Canadian teams there on a regular basis. But even if there is no Canadian team, they play the both anthems anyway. But the NFL, there's no Canadian teams. But the Buffalo Bills have tremendous support and need it from Southern Ontario. And I say need it because compared to most NFL markets, Buffalo is among the smallest. And as a result, they need to reach out beyond Lake Erie and ultimately beyond Lake Ontario and so on in order to get support. And apparently, there are about 10,000 season ticket holders from Canada for Buffalo Bills games, and they regularly get anywhere from 15,000 to 20,000 Canadians that come over. I thought it was a tremendous gesture with all the negativity, with all of the nonsense going on between the two countries in terms of trade and the president popping off every other day with something else that's stupid. My opinion, of course, but I think it's shared by many. And the fact that the Bills were going to play the Canadian national anthem, not play it, they had Bare Naked Ladies sing
9: to
8: it.
9: To sing it, yeah.
8: Yeah.
9: Yeah.
8: And it drew some criticism from Americans who say, hey, one anthem, that's all you need. There's no Canadian team coming, even though there are thousands of Canadians in attendance. So I was interested in the reaction because you've heard it, I've heard it. Most people who watch any sport, whether it's a Blue Jays game or a Canadian NHL team game, and when they do the American national anthem, you'll hear boos. And it's not that those boos are intended for Americans as much as they are intended for the government. But at the same time, in smaller facilities, and I say smaller, 18, 20,000-seat arenas versus a 70,000-seat stadium, you hear it. And I was trying to really hear if there'd be any booing last night. But even before the singing of the anthem, you could hear people cheering. Now, there's lots of Canadians there, but this went beyond that. And people were very enthusiastic, very supportive all the way through. Not to the same decibel level as to when they sang the American national anthem, but still, it was what, if you're a Canadian watching, it made you feel good. If I won't go to the U.S. These days, but if I had to go somewhere, I would go to Buffalo because I've been there a lot over the years, and Buffalo is just on the other side of Lake Erie, and it's not even on the other side of the lake. It's a bridge crossing from Fort Erie into Buffalo out of the Niagara region. It's literally, it would be like traveling from Belleville to Prince Edward County. It's that close. And so the feeling, the cross-border feeling is as tight as it often is with border communities, Windsor and Detroit, for instance, and many other border points throughout Canada and the United States where you have communities on either side of that border crossing. And I felt pretty good about it last night because, let's be honest, the nature of the relationship, through no fault of most Americans, is not good. It's very negative. In many cases, it's poisonous. And so it's just nice to hear something positive for a change.
9: Yeah, I was going to say, too, in the early yesterday afternoon, was watching, and a couple of the Toronto stations obviously had their reporters over there, and they were doing hits, and they were interviewing the Canadian fans that were there, but also sprinkled it in with the Buffalo people that were there, and very, very, very, very open, and they said they love when the Canadian fans come over, and they're wearing Buffalo Bills outfits and jerseys and whatnot, faces painted up with the Buffalo Bills colors. So the two different stations I saw, the particular people that they interviewed from Buffalo couldn't be more welcoming as far as their attitude toward us.
8: And the Bills Mafia, even in, say, Toronto. I saw one story last night about a Toronto beverage house, and they welcome the Bills Mafia. And it's close. I mean, Toronto to Buffalo's an hour by car, and that's even taking into account how crazy the Queen Elizabeth Way is sometimes traffic-wise and all the way around. It's relatively close. Let's face it, it can take you an hour to get it from one end of Toronto to the other if you're on the 401. So everything is relative. I know people here in our area that are Buffalo Bills season ticket holders. You're only going to see 8 or 9 games, possibly some playoffs. So it's not like an NHL season ticket holder, you're going to get 41 home games, or the Blue Jays, where you get 81 home games. An NFL season is only 17 games in length. So half of those, 8.5, if you will, games will be in any given stadium. So it's a little bit different. And let's face it, the NFL being the monster that it is, I mean, it's big business. Now they're extending out. They're playing games in Australia. Yep. They've been playing games in Europe for years and so on. And the reach continues to get out there. And for a while, Buffalo Bills had played some of their games in Toronto. And that was no longer necessary. But when they did that, Buffalo was not a good team. But in recent years, yep, they have. Josh Allen attends Blue Jays games when he gets a chance, the great quarterback with the Buffalo Bills. So, I mean, there's that connection all the way around, pretending there isn't even a border there when it comes to fan support back and forth. So that's all good stuff. Toronto Maple Leafs are going through major changes this year. They've got a new general manager, an associate general manager, new coach. They've got new assistant coaching staffs, and they're going to have a new person in the broadcast booth after decades, even generations. Joe Bowen had been the longtime voice of the Toronto Maple Leafs on, for the most part, on radio. And then for a while, he also did TV. And then when he didn't do that, he was doing radio. But most recently, strictly radio in recent years. And stepped down at the end of last year. And the new broadcast voice of the Toronto Maple Leafs, Todd Crocker, will join us in about 7 or 8 minutes from now. We're waiting for him to wrap up. He's on TSN right now. But Todd's somebody who knows Belleville very, very well because he's been the voice of the Toronto Marlies for at least a decade. I know through the entire existence of the Belleville Senators, I would see him all the time. One of the nicest guys you're ever going to meet, and professional, but it's one of those circumstances. He's been doing this a long time. And then suddenly, because he has been working for Maple Leaf Sports and Entertainment, but doing the Marlies games, and for a while when Leafs TV existed, it doesn't now, but if you happen to tune in, if the Belleville Senators were playing at the Coca-Cola Coliseum, for instance, and people would turn on Leafs TV to see the game, it was Todd Crocker that you would hear doing the game.
9: Right. Yeah.
8: Unless you were listening to CJPQ, but anyhow, be that as it may, that has changed a lot as well. But when Joe Bowen stepped down, and I was certainly hoping it would be Todd Crocker that would get the opportunity to move up. And other names were out there. Joe Bowen's son, David, apparently does some Sudbury Wolves games and is now going to do some Marley games. But the whole father-son connection was in play, to put it like that. But Todd was named officially this week. Probably the worst secret ever because we've been hearing his name for a while. So Todd's going to join us in about 5 minutes from now. And also probably the biggest story that we've got on Quinty News happened last night in Trenton. Proposed data center is there, and that drew a mostly negative response from people that went to Quinty West City Hall. And it's a project that has great benefits, but in the minds of many, some detractors saying, no, the benefits do not outweigh the other side. The Quinty Economic Development Commission is behind putting all of this together. Chris King, who is the executive director of the Quinty Economic Development Commission, will join us, and we're going to talk about that. It's funny, when I arranged this, Brian, with Chris earlier in the week,
9: right,
8: and he was telling me about this meeting. Now, he didn't know how contentious it was going to be at the time, but I didn't know much about it. And he said, this is something keep an eye on, that by the time we get together on Friday morning, it might dominate our discussion. And we'll open the phone lines at that point as well,
9: right,
8: if people want to ask questions about it. But that'll be after the 10 o'clock news. So we're going to tee it up with Todd Crocker in a few minutes. Also, I don't know if we'll have time or not, but there is a major, major development happening at Base 31 in Picton. Of course, we've known Base 31 primarily to

and Trenton Junction are going to be affected. And it's something that if you travel by train and you rely on certain schedules, they're about to change dramatically for Via Rail. So even if we don't get a chance, keep that in mind when you're booking your next train travel. In the meantime, 9:23, Todd Crocker joins us after the break. The Lauren Brooker Show on CJBQ.

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9: This Friday morning, at the final weekend of summer. Now people are thinking about hockey, and you're going to get some hockey beginning tomorrow. Toronto Maple Leafs and the Montreal Canadiens going to have what is a split squad. Half of it will be in Toronto. Half of it will be in Montreal, and then they will turn around and they will do the same thing with the Ottawa Senators later this week. And you're going to hear a different voice on radio from one that you've heard for decades. And as I point out, even over the, well, many, many decades, generations even, Joe Bowen retiring, I guess, at the end of last season. And Todd Crocker is going to follow what is not a long list of play-by-play radio broadcasters with the Toronto Maple Leafs, going back to Foster Hewitt. Son Bill Hewitt was involved over the years. I remember Peter Marr did it for a number of years before he went off to Calgary. But since 1982, it's been Joe Bowen. As of 2026, it will be Todd Crocker. Good morning, Mr. Crocker.
10: Good morning, Jack. That theme, I don't know if anybody in the world of hockey hears that theme and doesn't automatically salivate for the hockey season. I don't know. Maybe now that it be played as much, or maybe since it hasn't been played a ton lately. But for me, that theme at the beginning and sometime in September or October gives me chills.
9: Well, you don't hear much anymore unless you happen to be watching TSN regional broadcasts.

0: And, of course, the old Hockey Night in Canada, even that name will no longer exist with the new contract between Rogers and Maple Leaf Sports and Entertainment and all of that. But that's not what we're going to be talking about, because the TV side of it, they have different play-by-play guys. Chris Cuthbert on one side, and then you've got Gord Miller on the other. But the constant is on radio, and this is something you've been close to all of this for years as the voice of the Toronto Marlies. How far back do you go with MLSC?
1: Well, I think the first time I did something with MLSC might have been something called Saturday's Heroes, and that was a program that a guy by the name of Chris Clark got me involved in, where kids would come out on Saturday mornings, and just after morning skate of the NHL, they would get a chance to play on the big ice with a complete Leafs TV treatment of a hockey game, play-by-play, color, everything, interviews, and it would feel it was a treasure that people were able to keep and record. And you know, these weren't kids that were playing rep or anything. It was just house league, and they came out and were able to be a part of it. That's where I started with MLSC and Leafs TV, and then for a year there, where the Marlies got into the final, I did some TV work for them there, and really didn't connect with them again until 2013-14, late in the summer, when Chris Clark called me up and said, hey, how'd you like to do 1 year of Marlies hockey? John Abbott, who was the voice of the Marlies at the time, was going to go up in support of the Leafs when Joe Bowen was on TV. But that was going to end because Rogers was going to take over and Joe was just going to do radio only. So once that year expired, which, by the way, still marks as one of the best years I've ever spent in the game, I was at the Leafs and Legends Golf Tournament the next year. I walked up to with a guy who was running Leafs TV at the time, Aaron LaFontaine, and he said, John Abbott is right now, you can see him, he's there over there on the phone, he's going to take the job with the Vancouver Canucks. How would you like to continue to be the voice of the Marlies? Well, that took about 2 seconds. I was like, I just had the best year ever. I will stay with the Marlies. And, you know, 13 years later, I would have stayed with the Marlies forever. I never anticipated Joe ever retiring. I thought he would be Vin Scully, Ernie Harwell, whatever. You have these guys who would last forever. I never had designs on the job. I loved the Marlies gig. In the early going of the Marlies, I came up with the phrase "heart of a Marley," and they used that to describe me at the end of my time with the Marlies, and it's so accurate. I have such a deep, deep respect for the league and for that team. I will miss it greatly.
0: That's how you and I met, because you were certainly no stranger to Belleville. And, of course, we used to play the Marlies 100 times a year, or so it seems sometimes. But you'd be in Belleville a lot, I'd be in Toronto a lot, and got to know each other very well. And I'm old-fashioned. I think a person has paid their dues, and if they are talented enough, that these positions should automatically go to them. I don't think you ever thought that, because you didn't think Joe Bowen was ever going to retire. But when you first heard that he was going to do it, were you starting to think about you're going to be the new voice of the Leafs?
1: Actually, I wasn't, because I'm a little older. I just kind of assumed that they were looking for somebody to do the next 40 years of. And if that's me, that I'd be 99 when I finish. So I don't.
0: So Ernie Harwell.
1: I didn't necessarily sense that was maybe in my cards. In my mind, I kind of, put it in the, there wasn't even a back burner or a burner or anything. I just kind of, and then as, I talked to people like you over the course of the year, or I talked to people that had said, you're crazy. Just let them know that you'd be interested in doing it. And so finally, sometime in the spring, I said, you know, I'd just like to have a conversation about the job and what it is and how committed everyone is to radio and what that is all about. But the Marlies playoffs had began, and I didn't want to have a chat about anything during the playoffs. I wanted to focus completely on the Marlies and their run to the Calder Cup, eventually succeeding in that. And after that, I had a short conversation and with a couple of different people, but nothing substantial. There was no massive interview. There was no, I need to see this, I need to see that, nothing like that. And so I didn't really think that there was a real chance that that was happening. It didn't occur to me that I was maybe one of the top candidates, and even though lots of people said otherwise. And then there was a rumor that broke, and I hadn't had any significant conversations at that point. And so I saw the rumor, and I thought, this is either going to be the greatest rumor ever, or it's going to be the cruelest thing that's ever happened to me in my career. Thankfully, it turned out the right way. I was pretty happy about that.
0: New radio voice at the Toronto Maple Leafs, Todd Crocker on the line. And I know the guy on the other side of the glass, our producer, Brian DeCare, is going to chime in a minute. He's a huge Maple Leaf fan, and I'm sure he's got some questions. But I'll give him a chance to put his headsets on and in a moment. You're not the only newcomer to the Toronto Maple Leafs this year. You've got John Chaika as a GM, Matt Sundin's an advisor. There's an entirely new coaching staff led by Jim Hiller. So with all of that, does that make your transition to the NHL, do you think, any easier now that you're going to be dealing with people who are also new?
1: Well, I think there's a lot of not knowing here with the Maple Leafs this season. There are a lot of factors that are at play, like Gavin McKenna and what's Easton Cowan going to do in his second year, and then how do the veterans respond here to the influx, and then how does it get managed along the way? And I think those are all intriguing questions, and I love that because it gives you so many storylines regardless of the outcome. And I know that the passion that exists, because I hold it too, that the passion that exists for the Leafs, that I recognize that telling that story is a real privilege. And I think that that many storylines that are out there really give somebody like myself and Jim Ralph a great opportunity to give legs to whatever energy gets put into each and every day of the Leafs.
0: Okay, Brian, I notice you're all wired up. So Brian DeCare, our producer, is a big Leaf fan. So have at it, Brian.
2: How are you doing there, Todd?
1: Oh, great, Brian. Just absolutely flying here. If the season can start in the next 5 minutes, I'd be ready.
2: Well, I guess question number one, and you know, I guess, as well as any Leaf fan, that, were it not for that big draft lottery ball dropping, the questions surrounding the Leafs heading into this season would be totally different. And with Gavin McKenna in the lineup, and I guess they had their practice the other day, first practice, and he was playing with John Tavares and William Nylander, was reading this morning that Tavares was quite impressed with his puck handling and playmaking ability skills. But no doubt he'll get a go probably over the few exhibition games with Austin Matthews as well. Where do you see him fitting in?
1: Well, I do like what we saw yesterday. I think he is going to find that the depth of the American Hockey League and the talent depth that he has, and it'll find its own course. I like the idea of seeing him with a John Tavares, who is, well, we know his level of work and what he does and level of talent, but also to put him with a William Nylander, who is just a fabulous, skillful playmaker. I don't think in my time in the American League, I never saw a better player in the American League than William Nylander. And so, you know, I was never surprised when he went up and did what he's able to do in his career. And so I like that grouping. And I know lots of people say there's only so much time before you know, he ends up playing with Matthews. And I think if it makes sense, I think that's right. But I was always a big fan and remain a big fan that most everybody should start in the American League. And I think even if it lasts, I remember Sean Horkoff when I was at the Bulldogs. He lasted, I think, a month, maybe 6 weeks. And in that time, he was Rookie of the Week, Rookie of the Month, Player of the Month, and Player of the Week. And, you know, when he went up to the Oilers, it was a month, fair. But he experienced what this league was, and he got his feet wet. Some players transcend that, very few. Gavin McKenna's that player.
2: All righty, and the only other question I had, you know, making a playoff run, you got to have great goaltending, and the Leafs have been up and down over the years where that's concerned, but now that they've got Sergei Bobrovsky, and of course, they look you know, like they're going to make a good run. How, I'm just going to ask, with a guy like Sergei Bobrovsky and with the backup situation, what split would you like to see as far as the goaltending goes in terms of games?
1: I think in the National Hockey League right now, I think as even a split as you can get. That, if I had to, you know, put anything into the Leafs situation right now in goal, it's that it's even. And I think that that's a great spot to be in the National Hockey League. I think that there is a great evenness about their entire goaltending core, including the guys in the American Hockey League. I prefer that rather than having that number one goaltender. And the reason is, and I think Leaf fans can kind of get on board with the history of that, you see an injury happen, you don't want to give up too much. And so oftentimes when you see a team that's got a great number one goaltender and that goaltender gets hurt, what the drop-off is significant. And I don't think you're going to see that this year with the group that is assembled here with the entire Leafs organization. I love the evenness that is applied here, and I think that goes a long way to winning you a game on a Wednesday night in February.
0: Todd Crocker on the line, the new radio voice of the Toronto Maple Leafs. So, Todd, you're moving into a spot that was held for 40-plus years by Joe Bowen. He had a lot of followers, obviously. How are you going to approach this? I mean, obviously big shoes to fill, but it's not like you're green at all of this. You're a seasoned broadcast veteran. How are you going to approach the job?
1: Well, I can only do what I do, Jack. As you know, you've been at it a long time as well, and I can only be me. I heard from Joe, and that was one of his, you know, pieces of advice. Now, I spent a lot of time early in my career listening to Joe and guys like Bob Cole and Chris Cuthbert and these guys. You know, in the beginning of your career, you think to yourself, "Oh, I'm going to take that. I'm going to mimic that, or I'm going to try sound like that," and it never works. If I could tell anybody who's thinking of getting into broadcasting, just be you. When you eventually find you and your voice, that's going to have to do. And if it isn't what gets it done, well, then this isn't for you. But if people gravitate to it, if people enjoy how you call a game, you got to stick with that, and that's got to be your calling card. And that's how I'll approach it. This is how I call games. I'm not about to change it because, quite honestly, I've never found that to be a successful route, not just in play-by-play, in literally anything that you do in life. You got to be true to yourself.
0: Meanwhile, you're going to be working with a guy who's also been in the broadcast booth for 30-some-odd years. He's a former broadcast partner of mine, going back to the OHL Game of the Week on Global years and years ago. Probably one of the biggest characters in the game, out of the game, you name it, Jimmy Ralph. How well do you know Jimmy, and have you talked to him since?
1: Yeah, I sure have. We're going to have dinner before the game on Saturday, and Ralphie and I have worked a little bit together when I filled in for Joe on some occasions. And plus, I knew him from, you know, Leafs TV and the things we had done there. And I have such great respect for his humor. I have great respect for who he is and what he's accomplished in broadcasting. And beyond all that, I just like the guy. And I don't know too many people that I have talked to ever that, you know, find themselves saying, I don't like that Jim Ralph. You know, he's just too funny, too personable, too whatever. Like, the guy is just likable straight off the hop. And so for me, that's a lucky piece of the equation that I don't just step in. And you know, Jack, you call a lot of games by yourself in the American Hockey League, and I'm well-versed in it. And you know, but you don't, you know, it's not necessarily your preference. I'd love to have somebody there all the time, and to have a guy the caliber of Jim Ralph, I tell you, it'd feel a little bit like joining the Yankees in the 60s and being the, you know, the ninth batter. It's like a mantle in front of me and, you know, all that. So that's a long time ago reference, but it feels pretty fantastic to step in and have a guy be that comfortable in the job.
0: I'm going to give you a little piece of advice if you don't already know it. And I worked with Ralphie for 5 years. Never be shocked at anything that comes out of his mouth, which might be out of the blue. And you've got to kind of roll with it and appreciate the humor behind it. When we were doing Global years ago, and Jimmy Taddy was also on our broadcast, and we were a three-man booth. And sometimes, Ralphie, we'd come out of a break, a commercial break, and Ralphie would say, let me take it out of the break. And we'd have no idea what he was going to do, what he was going to say. And sometimes he absolutely floored us to the point that Taddy and I would look at each other, and we couldn't speak. We just could not speak to react. So just a little bit of advice that you could be in for that, but it's going to be a lot of – it's part of the fun of being teamed up with Jimmy Ralph. The sad part of it all, and I think it might have even led to Joe Bowen deciding sooner than later to step away, and that is, and it's not just a Toronto thing, it's happening more and more, where radio broadcasters, when the team is on the road, are left to call the games off monitors. Have you ever had to do that, and is that going to change this year?
1: It's not going to change. I have had to do it during the pandemic. I think we called Bob McGill, myself, every game off the monitor. Oh, maybe just the road games off the monitor. And look, I don't think anybody's. It's a difficult thing to do.
0: It is.
1: It provides a fair bit of gymnastics for you as a play-by-play caller. That said, this is the new reality, and I have got off the bus at 3 o'clock in the morning a lot in my life and driven home in a snowstorm. So in that regard, you know, I don't know that I saw the travel that they had to do commercially, for a week back when I covered for Joe, I think in 2019, and they were on the road out in the West Coast and just getting up at 5 o'clock in the morning, finding a flight, getting a flight, making sure that flight gets there, get there ahead of the team, you go straight to the rink. Their process and what they had to do to travel, that is an awfully difficult task. I'm not saying, you know, and I think that's a pretty impressive thing that the media, who still does follow, and that's an important piece of the puzzle too, not a lot of the media do cover the team anymore on the road on a regular basis, and the cost is massive, and the availability of technology is there for everybody now. That's one thing the pandemic pointed out to, I think, everybody, was that, oh, suddenly, like, a good example, you know, Zoom calls are just a thing now. That's how people have meetings. You just go on Zoom and you have a meeting, or you go on whatever it happens, Teams or whatever it happens to be. That's just the new reality of it. This is the technology that has made it possible. There is nothing like being in a rink. I don't think anybody disputes that. And especially for a guy like myself, like yourself, you know, where you notice so much other business going on that is outside the camera view.
0: Exactly.
1: But that, But, you know, like, this is the reality of it. And while it is difficult, I think it's more important to bring the action to the team with the team and certainly with somebody who is a fan of your team calling the game. I think that's more important than anything else that gets done. So in that regard, you know, like an ideal world, it'd be great. But, you know, right now, this is the reality of the situation.
0: Todd, we've got to leave it at that, but I just want to say congratulations. This is well earned. I'm looking forward to hearing you on Leafs Radio, and I hope it's a nice long run for you, and enjoy. Tell Ralphie I said hi.
1: I will. Much respect to you, Jack. I've always respected your work, and I'm thrilled to have joined you here today.
0: Thank you very much for the time. Take care. Have a great season. Todd Crocker, new radio voice of the Toronto Maple Leafs. I'm told by Brian DeCare I'm long overdue for a break, so I guess we better get that in. The Lauren Brooker Show on CJBQ.
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0: Jack Miller in for Lauren this morning at 9:52. Thanks to Todd Crocker for joining us. You're going to be hearing plenty of him if you're a Toronto Maple Leafs fan. And I think there's one or two in the area, at the very least. I say that with tongue in cheek, obviously. In my broadcast career, the years doing play-by-play, thankfully I never had to call a game off monitors. And I think years ago when the Leafs were in the playoffs, not a lot of years ago, I think they were playing Florida in the playoffs, and Joe Bowen was doing it on radio along with Jimmy Ralph. The Leafs were in Florida, and so here was even the playoffs, and the radio guys did not travel. And it was an overtime goal, and I don't recall exactly who scored it. You probably did, Brian, but I remember the overtime goal, and Joe called it off a monitor, but he got it wrong. It wasn't his fault. He got it wrong because of the picture he had in front of him.
2: Right.
0: But the actual goal was scored away from what he had the feed on his monitor. And it became a story unto itself as to just how negative having the broadcasters not be there and not to see it for themselves. And it impacts their professionalism, even though it's not their fault. It's a bad scene. I noted that Ottawa, their radio broadcaster, since day one, Dean Brown and Gord Wilson, and I used to fill in for those guys years and years ago, always traveled with the team. They didn't have to catch flights. Now, it's a little different out of Ottawa in terms of getting flights. You'd sometimes have to connect to other cities. But they were included on the charter, so they didn't have to make those arrangements. The Toronto Maple Leafs, even when their guys traveled in recent years, they could not travel on the charter. They had to make their own arrangements. And you think, well, so what? But if you're doing that 40-some-odd times a year with all of that and trying to time everything, and then if you're on an extended road trip, you're not just booking out of Toronto. You might be booking out of St. Louis, L.A., anywhere. And it was not for the faint of heart. So things have changed. And even on, it's not just Ottawa and Toronto. Toronto Blue Jays radio guys.
2: Yeah.
0: Call it off a monitor. They don't travel with the team, even though you've got Sportsnet television. They've got like 8 people to travel with the team on the charters. And so obviously times have changed with radio. Sadly to say that, but at the same time, you've got to be realistic.
2: Yeah, I was going to say, and when you mention hockey too, I guess the factor you can't count on is the weather. Like, you know, what if you get your flight canceled or you have to rebook or do something like that?
0: I'll give you an example. And again, I can pull from my own experience. It's a long time ago. I was doing Ottawa Senator broadcasts when Gordon Dean would go on TV. And so I'd go and do about 20, 25 games a year. I'm
2: right.
0: Still in Belleville, obviously, and
2: yep.
0: And working that around the Bulls and CJBQ and Quinty Broadcasting. And anyhow, they were playing in Uniondale. Now, I got to travel with the team. I drove to Ottawa, and I was on the flight. The guy I was working with at that time, his name was Fred Pletch. And Fred was out of Detroit. So usually Fred would grab a flight from Detroit to Ottawa. We'd hook up there. And then if you had to go from there, you would go with the team.
2: Right.
0: Well, in this case, they were playing in Uniondale. It made no sense for Fred to fly to Ottawa. He had to arrange a flight out of Detroit. And you would think, okay, not a big deal, in order to meet us in Uniondale. Problem was the weather.
2: Yep.
0: And he could not get a flight from Detroit into New York. And he had to, the whole key is you keep moving. You just keep moving until you can finally connect in where you've got to go. And we weren't sure Fred was going to make it. I was in Uniondale with the team the night before. Fred was stranded somewhere else trying to get some sort of a connecting flight. You would think Detroit to New York, not a big deal.
2: Right,
0: but
2: right.
0: Because of the weather, he ended up having to travel somewhere else, make arrangements for another flight.
2: Another flight into New York.
0: And
2: yeah.
0: So, I mean, yeah, when you're doing these things on your own in the winter time,
2: yep,
0: and especially
2: yep.
0: when you're in the northern part of the NHL, it's can be a challenge, and that's why you don't see too much of it anymore. And even the newspapers, they do not travel with the team very often. Just basically, you get Sportsnet or TSN if they happen to be calling a game. And I don't mean on radio, I mean on TV. Obviously, they've got to be there. And it's different. Radio ends up being the poor cousins in all of this. Didn't used to be the case. It's still vitally important to people listening to games in their cars or
2: sure.
0: out, or
2: oh, yeah.
0: away from a TV. And at one time, it was the be-all and end-all, Foster Hewitt's day. But no, in this day and age, unfortunately, not the case. Data center. Trenton last night. Interesting meeting. And we will have Chris King from the Economic Development Commission joining us right after the break. Lauren Brooker Show, Jack Miller in today.
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18: Good morning. Mostly sunny today. Going to a high of 20. Right now it's 16. I'm Melanie Cameron with your CJBQ News Update. 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
18: A decision on a controversial proposed data center in Quinte West has been officially put on hold. The city's planning committee voted unanimously last night to defer the matter until after next month's municipal election. True North Sustainable Infrastructure is proposing a $320 million 8-megawatt facility at the former Saputo Dairy site on Riverside Drive. The developer says the project would generate roughly $75,000 in annual tax revenue while creating up to 16 full-time, good-paying jobs. However, an overflow crowd filled the council chambers to voice strong opposition during nearly 2 hours of public comments. Nearby residents raised concerns over potential noise, vibration, frequency, emissions, and the overall strain on the local power grid. Resident Randy Henning.
20: A number of municipalities, because of some of those concerns, and especially any jurisdiction, especially in the states, that is seeing this kind of thing develop, have decided in some cases to delay decisions like those that you're asked to make tonight and that City Council will eventually have to make until more is known. and at least slow down the whole process until the public, if nothing else, can be properly informed.
18: The final decision will now rest in the hands of the next council following next month's municipal election. Belleville City Council's approved a new development charge bylaw for residential developments. The new bylaw establishes updated development charge rates for those developments across the city. For single detached homes in Belleville's urban area, the rates decreased by 14% from the rate under the previous bylaw. The bylaw maintains the existing non-residential development charge rates, while city staff complete a review of feedback received from non-residential stakeholders during public consultation processes. Staff will report back to council in early 2027 with recommendations related to non-residential rates. The Belleville Police Service Board has passed its lowest capital budget since 2022. Capital spending on vehicles, equipment, and information technology for 2027 will total $918,000. This year's budget was close to $1.2 million. Over one-third of next year's capital spending will be for vehicles and facility upgrades, with investments in information technology coming next on the priority list. The organization representing Canada's physicians says new reforms are part of its Reconciliation Action Plan to address racism and discrimination in healthcare. The Canadian Medical Association says the updates provide physicians with clearer guidance on providing culturally safe, trauma-informed and equitable care, respecting Indigenous knowledge and working with colleagues. It's also now available online in four Indigenous languages. The CMA recently apologized for the role it and the medical profession played in past and ongoing harms to Indigenous peoples. It included forced medical experimentation, forced sterilization, and child apprehensions. An extension of the fuel excise tax expected to be one of many items the federal Liberals will address during the party's retreat today on Parliament Hill. Prime Minister Mark Carney will also speak before caucus in Ottawa before his return from Strasbourg, France, where he sought to secure a stronger alliance with the European Union. The Liberal caucus retreat comes just before the fall sitting of the House of Commons gets underway on Monday. And an executive at furniture retailer IKEA says the company is pushing to eliminate sales tax on secondhand furniture in Canada. Chief Executive and Chief Sustainability Officer Selwyn Crittenden argues it would encourage consumers to reuse and repair goods rather than send them to landfill. The Swedish retailer is doubling down on affordability by expanding its used furniture business. The program is part of IKEA's broader focus on so-called circularity, which includes the store's as-is marketplace and the development of products made with more sustainable and recycled materials. And that's news.
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18: In sports, the Blue Jays have just 9 games left in the season, and they are currently 2 games back of the final AL wildcard spot. They're tied with the Texas Rangers, who they visit this weekend, starting with a game tonight. Week 2 of the NFL began last night with the Buffalo Bills beating the Detroit Lions 41-31 in the first regular season game at Buffalo's Highmark Stadium. Tonight in the CFL, Montreal welcomes Hamilton. The Trenton Golden Hawks play their home opener tonight. They welcome the Stouffville Spirit. The Wellington Dukes also on home ice against North York. Junior C play, the Napanee Raiders take on the Frankfurt Huskies. Today's round 2 of the PGA's Biltmore Championship, Asheville in North Carolina. On the WNBA schedule, the Toronto Tempo welcome Caitlin Clark and the Indiana Fever. And South Hastings Baseball Championships. Reed Young Guns beat Tyendinega Cardinals 15-2. Reed now up 3-1 in the series and can win it all Sunday afternoon. CJBQ Radar weather. Ken McKinley's forecast calling for sunshine and a high of 20 degrees today. It'll be clear tonight, the low going all the way down to 6. Tomorrow, mostly sunny, the high 18 degrees. Sunday, cloudy, chance of showers and still a little cooler, the high only 18. Right now, it's 16 degrees. 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
0: Welcome back. Hour 2, Lauren Brooker Show at 8 minutes after 10 o'clock. Well, the big story in our news today was out of Trenton last night about a proposed data center. And we'll give you a little taste of what happened. Quinte West Planning Committee motion ended up being approved to defer the data center issue until after next month's municipal election. The 8-megawatt data center would be located at the former Saputo Dairy property on Riverside Drive, just north of the 401. Proponents True North Sustainable highlighted, get this, a $320 million project, 14 to 16 full-time, good-paying jobs, local tax revenue, and the dry cooling system that the site uses. The gentleman who is speaking on behalf of all of this, one of the developers, his name is Sean Bouchard with True North Sustainable Infrastructure.
23: We're not using any water in this facility. It's a closed-loop system. I've seen comments that we would start off that way and then we would convert and start using the municipal water. Completely false.
0: There was a big crowd in the council chambers, or at least in the meeting room there, and for about 2 hours this went on regarding potential noise, vibration, frequency emission, environmental impacts, and strains on the power grid. One of the people that were there, her name was Chantel, and apparently she's from Belleville, and she spoke against the project.
24: How many people in this room do not want this data center under any circumstances? Show of hands. How many people will absolutely vote out every single one of you who approve this data center?
0: I'm not sure what Chantel has to do with this thing because she's from Belleville, but this is a Quinte West thing. But bottom line is it was clear by the applause that the people that had gathered there last night were there to speak against the entire proposal. Quinte Economic Development Commission is certainly a big part of all of this. Chris King is the executive director of QEDC. And we're delighted to have him in studio. Good morning.
25: Glad to be here, Jack. Thank you.
0: Are you sure?
25: Well, it was an exciting meeting last night. And we're glad to talk about the issue and the project and, see how it goes.
0: When I talked with Chris earlier this week to tee it up, this is before the meeting and before I even knew about this meeting and what it was all about, I thought, well, it's a good time to catch up with Chris after the economic summit in Toronto on Monday and Tuesday. There have been more tariffs applied. Are our local industries going to be impacted? And Chris said to me on the phone, keep an eye on a meeting on Thursday night regarding this data center. So the timing couldn't be better. Were you expecting the kind of response on hand last night at that meeting that you got?
25: Yeah, I'd say a couple things to start with. You know, obviously, you know, we're Quinte Economic Development Commission is funded by our municipal partners, including Quinte West. So, you know, our job is to follow the lead of the municipalities in terms of, you know, the direction we want to go in. So, you know, we're gonna follow that process, work with our municipalities, and so as they set the stage in terms of the planning and the various aspects of a project, we're going to follow along with that and take direction from our municipalities. And yeah, we knew there would be some backlash. We weren't surprised, and we knew there'd be a lot of people showing up. And yeah, probably even more than we thought were there, and they were, and rightly so. They're allowed to come. They're allowed to express their opinions. It was a public meeting, and we encourage that. You know, people should come, ask questions, and find out information. And you know, for us, it was a chance for the proponents of the project to share details of what they were doing and the size of the investment and, you know, the details of their project. And there was a lot of good facts and data there. I still think some of it didn't get through or was not believed by some of the members. But at the end, there was still some, you know, at the very end of the meeting, they stayed till the end and there were some good discussions that happened afterwards. So The company's been very open and transparent in terms of what they want to do with this project.
0: The company being True North Sustainable Infrastructure, who are they?
25: Yeah, so they're a data center developer that would come in, develop a data center, and then they would have a tenant, like in this case, Bell Canada, to come in and operate the data center project.
0: Is the fact that Bell Canada is involved in all of this, did that allay any of the concerns?
25: I don't think so. I think there's a number of aspects of the project that people were concerned about. And, you know, some was around the noise issue, and they were concerned about noise. There is concerns about water usage, impact on the grid. Those things were kind of prominent. And then I think the other piece that people were talking about was just their dislike, and some people, not for everyone, but some were saying, hey, they don't like AI. They don't want AI, that type of thing. And so that was part of the aspect. But I think the company, you know, they had good information saying, hey, we're not using water. We have, they've done noise studies on their equipment and proved that it falls all within the Ministry of Environment regulation. So, you know, I thought they were very prepared, but, you know, I think there's some bigger issues that people were trying to get through there. And I think some of the people just didn't believe what the data center company was saying. But, you know, they reached out to us back in April and we introduced them to the city, and they've been working with the team ever since. So, yeah.
0: I was going to ask you about that, how it all came together. They reached out to Quinte West as opposed to QEDC, for instance, maybe seeing an opportunity putting two parties together.
25: Yeah, so they reached out to Quinte Economic Development, and then we introduced them to the city of Quinte West.
0: What did they like about Quinte West?
25: Well, I think there's a couple things. One is, you know, data centers need a lot of power. And in this case, there was some stranded power in that area. And there was an available building. And you recall that was the old Saputo Cheese Factory, which used to be Riverside Dairy. The building was kind of interesting. It's been available on the market for 5 or 6 years now when Saputo closed. And when Saputo left, it didn't help out the community at all because they put a restricted covenant registered on title for 99 years, which precludes any kind of dairy processing at that site or dairy storage or dairy alternatives, even the artificial dairy products or the vegan dairy products. They're not allowed on that site, and it's registered right on title. And we've had several strong dairy companies come and look at it, you know, one from Iceland, some from, you know, Canada, in other words, that said, hey, we're interested in this, but they couldn't overcome or convince Saputo to drop that covenant. So we were trying to bring a dairy company in there. That was the highest and best use of that building.
0: Made sense.
25: And we would love to see that. And, because for us in Quinte Economic Development, our focus is primarily on the industrial side, manufacturing, food processing, logistics, and the technology sector to some extent too. So we thought that would be a good fit, but those dairy companies could not overcome that. A lot of other companies looked at the building, but the way it was designed, the way it was kind of chopped up, it was great for a dairy, but no one else, they'd walk through and say, no, this isn't going to work for us. So it sat there and sat there. And, you know, the team from Cushman & Wakefield that have the listing, you know, the great industrial real estate folks. And, they were trying. They did lots of outreach. We had it featured, with the Ministry of Economic Development, Minister of Agriculture, you know, federally as well. It was featured on Zoom Prospector, which is a property, industrial property database. And so, you know, it was out there and there were no takers. And then along comes a data center. And, you know, a lot of people were saying, hey, the jobs per, square footage, isn't that great? And they're right. It wasn't, you know, it was 14 to 16 jobs is what they were saying. So, you know, would we have liked to see a manufacturer go in there and, you know, employ 50 or 100 people? Absolutely. But this project, the data center project, was 14 to 16 jobs at well over $100,000 per year. You know, they were talking about $125,000 per year type job. So, you know, some good jobs where people can afford to, you know, buy houses and live in this community. So some of those aspects were kind of why we at Quinte Economic Development came, we're kind of saying, hey, for this particular property, that makes some sense to us of why it should be there. But again, there's a whole concerns that some people had just around data centers or AI in
0: general. Especially AI, I've got to think. I mean, let's face it, it's been front and center headline stuff in recent times.
25: Yep.
0: Even out there, it's going to do away with, you know, human participation. It might kill off society. I mean, there's some pretty radical stuff out there about that. And I don't know a lot about AI.
25: Yeah.
0: I think most people don't. Did that work against this?
25: Yeah, I'm sure it did. There's a lot of fear and uncertainty about AI. But there's, you know, at the municipal level, you know, that's not what this was about. This was about a planning meeting.
0: Right.
25: But those fears were certainly expressed and concerns, and some people are very strongly against AI. But you know, if you talk to manufacturers, you know, in this region, we've had a panel discussion around how they're using AI to improve their competitiveness and their operations, and companies are using it from various aspects to, you know, from predictive maintenance to, you know, assisted design, and a whole range of things they're doing to use AI. And yes, we need to have guardrails in place and make sure it's used properly, but we're not going backwards on this. And the companies are using it. It's here. We can't go backwards. The federal government has a strategy, and they looked at the amount of data stored in the U.S. and having AI processing in the U.S. and they looked at that as an economic and security risk. And so the federal government under Mark Carney says, "Hey, we need a sovereign AI compute strategy," and you know that's why they're encouraging AI data centers to come. And we mentioned at the start a little bit about Mark Carney's investment summit that happened earlier this week, and they were pitching AI projects. In that case, they were pitching, I think in one case, going from 300 megawatts up to 1.2 gigawatts. Whoa. In terms of data centers. This was considered a micro data center. So yeah, it's like I say, it's people came out, they were able to express their opinions, and they were quite clear, and that's the democratic process, and we're gonna listen to our municipal partners in terms of, okay, what do we do next? How do we want to do this? The company, from my opinion, has been very transparent in sharing information, hiring, you know, third-party experts to do, you know, the noise studies and the floodplain mapping and all those types of things that they need to do to get through this. But, you know, the people spoke, and the committee heard, and the committee said, "Hey, we're going to delay this." So that's the situation, and we'll follow that direction.
0: Yeah, that's the process. Executive Director of Quinte Economic Development in studio with us, Chris King. So it's a $320 million project, almost a third of a billion. What's so expensive? Are we just talking about the equipment, the building? How does the $320 million figure into this?
25: Yeah, no, that was kind of brought up last night too, and a lot of it is for the chips or the computers inside.
0: Sure.
25: You know, there's a lot of high processing compute power that's in a building like that, and that's driving a lot of it. But there's other things too. Everything from, you know, retrofitting the plant and, you know, fencing and security systems and lighting and, you know, all of, you know, the finishing of the building, all those types of things were part of that. And then, as I said, there's ongoing taxation. A data center gets an higher assessed value than a typical manufacturing plant. So, you know, that increases the amount of municipal taxes that are going to be paid. And, of course, the jobs. And, yeah, it's not a lot of jobs, but they were some quality jobs. So the jobs associated with it, the ongoing spending and investment. And, the alternative is what's going to happen to that building if this doesn't happen. And we'll continue to push to find a user when it, you know, gets officially on the market again, if that's what's going to happen, and we'll see.
0: So what's the timeline as far as this company is concerned? It's been deferred till after the election. So by the time that happens, which is still about 5 weeks away, a council gets settled in. You've already got some input through the public meeting. Does that mean more public meetings, or at some point the company has to say, okay, maybe this isn't going to work in Quinte West.
25: Yeah.
0: We have to look elsewhere. Is there a time in your mind that, you know, that's going to trigger?
25: Yeah, and I think that's really going to be up to the company, but also the vendor of the building, right? So you have a current owner of the building that's trying to sell it, and how long will they kind of keep this up and, keep working with this particular potential purchaser. So I think that's really, it's going to be a real estate decision that could indicate how long the timing is going to take. But Yeah. You know, I think the company's committed to still talking, to hearing what people have to say, to working with the city, addressing those concerns, explaining it, you know, how things work again and what they're going to do. More importantly, what's not going to happen there. And you recall, you know, there's concerns about the noise of the chillers. These are new modern chillers that are, you know, very quiet. And there used to be there's a rooftop chiller on that old dairy that was, you know, running all the time as well. No one complained about that, or, you know, heavy trucks coming in and out and refrigerated trailers. So it's not the same, but I think these new modern data centers can fit in with an environment. And, you know, they actually showed a video of their site in Kamloops

0: you see it being a major issue there?
1: I think so. And I think, you know, as a community, we need to keep talking about it, and people want to hear. And I think you heard from the opposition, there's probably others, and I know there's people that approached me that were at the meeting that said, you know, hey, I'm in favor, but I didn't really want to speak up tonight based on the, you know, the overwhelming amount of people that were against it. So, yeah, I'm sure it's going to be an issue. Communities have to grapple with it. But I think the most important thing is to understand, to ask the right questions, to hear the facts, to read those reports, those studies, all that type of thing, and then make an informed decision based on data and information, not on fear and emotions.
0: Chris King is in studio. We're going to take a break and come back. Lots more to talk about, including the Economic Summit in Toronto earlier this week. The Lauren Brooker Show on CJBQ.
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0: Well, we've had some sports with Todd Crocker earlier on. I'm not doing any silver screen stuff, even though I'm getting more silver than I care to admit. Chris King in studio, Quinte Economic Development Commission. I think it's always important because it's one of those organizations that if you're involved within a municipality that we know what QEDC is and why they are important to our communities. And I say that plural. This is not a Belleville thing. This is a Quinte thing. But Quinte Economic Development actually goes back prior to amalgamation in 1998 when Quinte West, for instance, was four separate municipalities, Murray, Trenton, Sydney, and Frankfurt. It was a different animal back then. Belleville did not include Ward 2, Thurlow.
1: That's right.
0: Brighton was not, and the township were separate back in the day. Give us a little history lesson, please.
1: Yeah, so Quinte Economic Development Commission was actually founded 94, 95, and actually the CFDC, Trenville at the time, convinced the municipalities, and at this time it was Murray and Sydney and Frankfurt and Trenton and Brighton Township and the town of Brighton. And they talked to others too, but those were the original core to say, look, you're all doing a little bit of economic development. Trenton had an economic development officer at the time, but the rest were, you know, someone's doing it off the corner of the side of the desk, you know, and economic development meant maybe they printed a brochure and put up a welcome sign to their township, but really it wasn't being effective. And they convinced the municipalities that you're going to be more effective working together, and Because when industry looks at the region, they look at regional supply chains, they look at regional

0: workforces. And so if that was the case, let's pitch it as a region and then, you know, be able to showcase where are the best sites and then let the community decide or the business decide where the best opportunity is. So that's how they originally formed. And there was a gentleman at the time named Richard Aronson, whose daughter was going to the Quinney Ballet School, and he was a manufacturing plant manager, turnaround expert to help turn around manufacturing companies that were in trouble. So he came in and led the organization. And I started with Trenval in 95, and they started selling half of my day to the Quinney Economic Development Commission. And then I moved over full-time in 97. But it's...
1: So 30 years.
0: Yeah, it's about really working together and really understanding how those business decisions are making and, you know, present the region as such. And then Belleville joined as a full-time partner in 2000, and that's when we moved to Loyalist College and part of the Bay of Quinney Business Center. So partnering with the, you know, the corporate training folks at the college and Trenval and the Small Business Center. And it's a fantastic office now. So now included in our office, in addition to those partners I just listed, we have the Business Development Bank of Canada with us. And that's a key piece. Great. And a lot of the companies we talk to need financing. And so here's someone that can help you with that, as well as advisory services as well. And then we have the National Research Council and the Industrial Research Assistance Program is right in our office as well. And so it works really well. A client might come in to talk to us about finding a site or, you know, a business manufacturing opportunity, but they also need financing. You know, they need research. They need to talk about finding workforce and having all those partners like the college and the BDC and Trenval all located with us makes us a lot more effective. It allows us to avoid duplication and you know, all pull in the same direction. And no one comes in the office and asks, are you funded by the federal government or the provincial government or the municipal government? It's all taxpayer dollars. They're looking for service, and that's how we want to deliver those service, by working together. And two meetings ago at a June meeting, we had the Brett Pricker, who leads the BDC Kingston, oversees this market. He came in and talked about how effective that relationship is with Quinney Economic Development Commission and the BDC, and it's kind of a model that they've been pitching and sharing across other BDC offices as well.
1: Is Bay of Quinte Tourism still there?
0: Yeah, so Bay of Quinte, they're not based in our office. They have their own separate location.
1: But in that facility?
0: Not now.
1: Okay, yeah, I remember at one time.
0: At one time when they first started, but I think they needed a little more space. And you know, and the guys at Bay of Quinte Tourism do a great job in terms of promoting the region for tourism, which is really, you know, talking to, you know, the general public and those potential visitors, which is a pretty wide scope. Our role is really business-to-business sales, that rifle approach where we're trying to find that one company that has the ability, the propensity to invest, and are looking for new opportunities and try to convince them to come to the region. And Jack, the other piece that's so important is the retention aspect. So we all want foreign direct investment, or we want investment in our community, but it's more important or equally important to retain and support those existing companies that are here already. And I think about, you know, last week or 2 weeks ago when BCS Automation had the groundbreaking of their new, I think, 37,000 square foot manufacturing plant. They've been in Belleville for a while. They've kind of been growing, and now they're building a new manufacturing plant. And I think about the ecosystem that supported them to do that, the city of Belleville and their economic development team, QDC, the Business Development Bank Canada, Trenval, and others are a part of that ecosystem, all kind of working to support a business like that to get ramped up. So there is a pretty effective model of people and organizations working together to see that happen. And it's really working. I think about last, you know, early in the year, Yaya Foods, you know, they had their open house, ribbon cutting for their new food beverage processing facility. So they're a beverage co-packer. And, you know, their plans to grow up to 300 workers at that site in the old Sears Distribution Center. So, you know, lots of good projects happening in this region. Manufacturing is still such an important driver. If you think about this community, Belleville, Quinney West, and Brighton, it's about a $13, $14 billion annual economy. Half of that economic output comes from the manufacturing sector. So it is a very big driver to this community as well.
1: So when we keep hearing about tariffs and so on, how vulnerable, and we do have fairly diversified manufacturing base, industrial base, how vulnerable are they to everything that's been coming down, I should say up, politically?
0: Yeah, there is a lot of exposure to the U.S. marketplace. And if you think about in 2025, the Canadian Chamber of Commerce did a report that looked at the census metropolitan areas in Canada that were most exposed to the U.S. marketplace. The Belleville-Quinte West CMA was number 11 in Canada. So that means we're sending a lot of product across to the U.S. And so, you know, the threat of tariffs or, you know, tariffs is impactful to this community. And I'd say this, manufacturers are very resilient. They're good at finding alternative supply chains if they can. They find out ways to move around the, you know, the various tariffs that may come into place. But I've talked to manufacturers that are definitely directly impacted by the tariffs. It's impacting a percentage of their sales and they can see and feel it. But I've also seen the flip side where we have companies that are saying, hey, we're a Canadian company. We're selling across Canada. There's increased demand for Canadian products. We're ramping up. We have more sales and we're seeing growth. So it's not a, we don't like the tariffs at all. But there is still some upsides, and whenever there's chaos, there's always opportunities as well. And our manufacturers are doing a pretty good job navigating that. But I'm worried, I'm concerned about, you know, this dragging on for another 2 years or how long, and what that means to us. And, you know, I think that's why, you know, I know you're going to talk about it in a bit, but the Canada's Economic Summit trying to get more investment into some of those key infrastructure projects is so important to this region.
1: Well, let's talk about that. I mean, a lot of those infrastructure projects were really in areas that don't necessarily impact the Quinte area in terms of manufacturing and so on. I'm sure you've studied the list that was put forward with the hopes of attracting $1 trillion worth of investment over the next 5 years. Do you think that's realistic?
0: I think so. I think there's a lot of interest in Canada. Canada's viewed as a very reliable, stable partner. Where, you know, when you make an investment, things move ahead. There's not, you know, the rug doesn't get pulled out from under you when they make big changes. And so those, you know, big investment projects like ports, like shipping ports, airports, pipelines, you know, energy projects, all those are massive that are creating huge, huge opportunities for us.
1: Not necessarily in this area?
0: Yeah, not necessarily in this area, but there could be spinoff opportunities for some of our fabricators, machine shops or others who are supplying into those sectors. So maybe it's the wire and cable industry that's quite prevalent in this area, or, you know, may benefit from some of those big investments in infrastructure. So yeah, there's opportunities.
1: What about the tax breaks that were announced this week by the federal government in the hopes of, I'm trying to remember how it was connected, but to manufacturing infrastructure, equipment, things along those lines.
0: Yeah.
1: There was a major change in the tax approach to all of that, that everything I've read, manufacturers are pretty happy about that. Is there an opportunity, do you think, at this point, to take advantage of it?
0: Yeah, I do. And there's a number of programs, you know, even at the provincial level, they have programs to improve the tax rates for manufacturers. And at the end of the day, it's about being competitive. And, you know, a competitive tax environment for business and manufacturers means they'll invest here, they'll come here, they'll employ people, and have all that economic spinoff that we like. So yeah, we're big fans of the tax credits, the incentives, programs that encourage manufacturers to invest with, you know, that there has to be job creation and other things that happen with it. So yeah, we're pretty pleased to see that, and it makes our job a little easier.
1: What makes it harder? Quinte Economic Development, obviously you're a point organization for the entire area, but is it workforce? Is it availability of industrial land? Do we have enough? Do we have the capacity to increase?
0: Yeah. Number of factors, you know, really dictate why a company would come here. Workforce, we've always known for a really strong workforce with a great work ethic, highly skilled. Loyalist College in our backyard is fantastic. They're putting out graduates that our employers love, you know, those manufacturing technicians and, you know, the new Millwright program, all those are highly sought after by our manufacturers. So the workforce is important. I'd say when an employer is hiring full-time permanent jobs, they're able to find the people they need. Sometimes some of those entry-level part-time jobs could be a little more difficult occasionally. So workforce can be a challenge, but for most, you know, quality employers, probably they could probably find the folks they need. But challenges around industrial land, I like what the city of Belleville's doing in terms of they have new industrial land that they own, and they've done all the homework, and they're planning on, you know, bringing the services out and the infrastructure to have those lands investment ready. And even though it's still several years away, the economic sales cycle is long, and we have companies that are still asking about, hey, when those lands ready, we may be interested. So I think there's a pent-up demand, and the sooner we get those lands ready, the better off we'll be, because you can't attract investment if you don't have a place for them to land, and it has to be appropriately zoned and shovel ready from a servicing perspective to attract those businesses. So I'm really pleased to see what the city's doing with industrial land.
1: What about Quinte West and Brighton and your other municipalities?
0: Yeah. So in Quinte West, they have the Venture Drive Industrial Park, and there's about 50 acres there that's available. So that's in play. I know they're also thinking about, hey, where do we grow from here? And then in Brighton, they had they brought a new industrial park on, again, around 50 acres. And, you know, they're almost maxed out now. There's a few pieces here and there, but Ben Hagerman reported at our meeting just yesterday. So Ben's the economic development officer in Brighton, that they did another land transaction for, I think, three acres potentially, or I forget the net, but yeah, for another manufacturer that's moving into there. So yeah, it's good. I'd love to have some massive tracts of industrial land. I think what St. Thomas did they brought on 2,500 acres of land and got that ready. And, you know, they got Powerco and the Volkswagen Corporation moving in there with their site. So, you know, that's a big wish list, and it's very costly. But I'm so pleased with what I'm seeing at the municipal level to get land on board.
1: And there might be one building just north of the 401. Hopefully not the case, depending on how this all works out. But the Saputo factory that's been in the news, including last night. Chris, thanks so much for taking time. I don't know if you wanted to add anything else. There's so much on your plate.
0: Yeah, you know, we looked at some of the unemployment numbers just yesterday, and, you know, we were at 5.4%, you know, for August, which is pretty good, down from last year. So, you know, things are still pretty good in this region. There's opportunities, and we still have companies locally that are growing and expanding. We have new investment that's looking at the area in all sorts of sectors on the industrial side. And there are challenges. There are still companies that are struggling, need help, and we need to support them as well.
1: And there's competition.
0: Yep, we have a lot of competition out there. We see it every day.
1: But we have a lot to offer, obviously. And it's been a very, I think, just going back to when Belleville had extended the industrial park on College Street East past what was Sears. And it didn't take long to fill up that 200 acres of initial development extension of the services. It's full now, I believe. Yeah. And of course, now these things don't happen overnight.
0: Nope.
1: They are not cheap. And it takes time and work through environmental issues and everything else. But sounds like at least if you've got the land, that's a big part of it out of the way. And then it's a case of, okay, now you got to run out the electricity and the water and the wastewater and all of those other services that go along with it.
0: Absolutely.
1: Chris, thank you
0: so
1: much.
0: Thank you, Jack. Glad to be here.
1: Pleasure to have you here. Chris King, Executive Director of Quinte Economic Development. 10:42, Lauren Brooker Show continues. Jack Miller in today.
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1: I'm looking out the window. Is it sunny? A few clouds out there. Nonetheless, I think it's supposed to be a dry weekend, I hope. Anyhow, final weekend of summer. Sorry to hit you with that piece of reality, but that's the way it is. And things will be going pretty quick after this. You're going to get into Thanksgiving for a couple of weeks, and then Remembrance Day, and then you're going to be heading toward Christmas. I hate to make things pass any faster than they already are, but there's the reality of it all. It's 10:45. We've got a few minutes. If you've got something on your mind, fine, give us a call. 613-969-1545 on anything you want to talk about, but you don't have a lot of time to get through. Something happening in a very short period of time from now. I don't know how many people are aware of Base 31. It's been around. It's the old Picton Airport, Army area, and it's a fairly significant piece of real estate that has been originally crafted for entertainment purposes. And they've had full flights of great entertainment there over the years. And now it's going to be expanded. And there's going to be a shovel-turning ceremony this morning. And I know the Housing Minister, Rob Flack, is going to be there for the sod turning. It's called The Landing, and it's the first piece of a housing rental situation of Base 31. This project is going to be potentially, I say potentially because it's going to have to be done in phases over a lengthy period of time. But the entire concept at the former Picton Airport includes up to 7,500 homes and rentals constructed over the next several decades. Like I said, this is going to be a project that's going to be extended out a long way. Hilltop Village is what the original phase is going to be. Of the housing, it's going to be a 120-unit rental building, and 10% of that is going to be what's referred to as affordable. The first portion of the entire Base 31 concept was entertainment, business, and food across 70 acres. Well, there's so much more to it, but now it's going to become a reality only as far as Prince Edward County can develop infrastructure into the area. And that's been a hot topic in Prince Edward County, especially as it pertains to water and how far they are willing to go with infrastructure. Apparently, the existing infrastructure can support about 220 units. But when we're talking about something as great as 7,500 over decades, again, this isn't going to happen overnight. The opportunity to provide the infrastructure, it doesn't happen if there's no infrastructure. It's like that down the road. And it's not going to be developed or budgeted for in any short period of time. But it's going to take a commitment, obviously, from Prince Edward County Council after the election and probably after many more elections down the road in order to do this in phases that make sense, because infrastructure is taxpayer supported. And you can't nail people with everything all at once. They couldn't afford it. The property taxes would go through the roof. So it's got to be done in a timely, properly managed way so that it can be done to see this construction go forward, if that's the will of the people, but to do it in a responsible way that's not going to, you know, put people out of their homes because taxes get so high. I remember back not that long ago, the whole Wellington Water thing, and people were very upset about that. Not everybody. That's a project, I believe, that's completed. There has been talk, certainly from Quinte Home Builders recently, that they want Prince Edward County Council to start increasing this type of infrastructure going forward to allow for more development, because right now they don't have it. And so these things are costly. They are frighteningly costly going forward. And unless you get some money from the provincial government or the federal government, it's the kind of infrastructure that municipalities on their own really can't handle, because you've got a limited tax base. And especially in Prince Edward County, I think we've seen that over the years. I mean, you're talking about maybe 25,000 people. There are outside elements that want to come to Prince Edward. They want to build homes. They want to do things. There's been, I think it's fair to say, some resistance to all of that, or to development at a significant level. And it's that counterbalance, right? Some people want to see it developed, and if you do that, you increase your tax base. But of course, all of that means that you have to add infrastructure with it as well. We have time for a call, I'm told. Derek, good morning. Welcome.
8: How are you, Jack?
1: I'm good, Derek. Thanks for calling. What's on your mind?
8: Oh, it just the whole water system. I do believe they have to upgrade it, but they ran into so much trouble in Wellington with putting the trunk down the old Millennium Trail. I just feel $360 million is too much for Picton, Bloomfield, and Wellington to carry.
1: It's a lot of money, I think, for anybody to carry.
8: Well, and the worst thing is there's a development that was supposed to happen in Wellington that's been going on for 10 years north of the arena for all these houses, and nothing is done yet. So we can't put the money up in hopes of doing all this work. We need some guarantees. But my biggest problem is with the heights is it's all bedrock up there. Everything they have to do have to be jackhammered. And 7,500 homes would be bigger than the town of Picton. And then you got the problem, there's only a couple of main roads that go up there, but they're just two-lane roads. You can't make them any wider. So I'm just trying to understand the mindset. And now there's talk that the mayor might want to use his strong powers for passing this through, because it's, you know, he has that authority, but apparently Prince Edward County is in a lame duck because they don't have the amount of politicians running again.
1: No, exactly. If they don't have at least a majority of politicians facing re-election, then you're right. They become a lame duck. And you also have a mayor who is not running for re-election.
8: I think too much of Prince Edward County has been trying to entice development instead of looking after roads and stuff, what we need to do. We're building a house and not maintaining it.
1: The Base 31 project, of course, this isn't going to happen overnight. It's going to be in small baby steps to begin with. So the concern over the width and the breadth of this particular project is going to be realized, if it happens, over probably decades as opposed to just years. Does that soften it at least that you know it's not happening tomorrow?
8: No. I think the whole thing is just that we put all this money into it and then it doesn't materialize, and who's left paying the bills? That's what scares me. Who's going to, if it all of a sudden they say, oh, it's not going to work.
1: But I would think they've got to make that decision before they know what's going to happen from the political side of things. They're not going to go ahead and force the municipality into expenditures before you know if it's going to happen or not.
8: Well, it's the same as the development north of Wellington. Like, this was supposed to have happened, and they've been asking for extension after extension. And, like, I'm sorry, we had one new home building permit in Prince Edward County in the month of August.
1: That's not much.
8: And the rest were... No. And houses are not selling. people have listed houses and they haven't had showings. So it's kind of a stalemate.
1: Do you think
8: we are retirement? Sorry, go ahead.
1: Yeah, I was just going to say, do you think this development is more or less designed to attract those from outside of the area?
8: You can attract them, but we have no businesses to support jobs. So unless people are going to drive back and forth to Belleville and Kingston or Trenton, yeah, like what's going to support the people living there?
1: Well, one thing is clear. If they do have to take the roads out of the county, at least Highway 49 will be a lot easier to drive on. Derek, thanks so much for the call.
8: Okay, thanks, Jack.
1: Have a good weekend. Yeah, and this has been an argument I've heard through Prince Edward County for years and years. There's been that, you know, there's the outside influence where we want to be there. It's beautiful. I mean, let's face it. We've got Prince Edward County, and I drive around a lot in the county because it's gorgeous. And it's such an asset to the area. You want to preserve that way of life. But at the same time, it's so attractive that maybe there's others that want to take part and get the benefit of what Prince Edward County has to offer. But you have a limited tax space. And so if there isn't senior levels of government being involved, namely with money, then it's not going to happen. Look at how long it did take to get the money to do up Highway 49 coming across the bridge at Deseronto to Prince Edward County, a very well-used highway because it's one of the few accesses to the county. Look at how long it took before the government, senior governments, got involved to at least get it to the point where, okay, yep, now we can turn around and fix this road, which is such an important link to Prince Edward County. So governments don't move quickly, at least for now. You have members of parliament, member of the legislature, they're on the government side. So hopefully when these things come up, that they can help out. The federal government, the House of Commons, will reconvene on Monday. I wonder what they're going to have to talk about. It's been such a quiet summer. That should be interesting. I was looking to see when the Ontario legislature comes back, and I'm dumbfounded that this has been allowed to go on. The Ontario legislature doesn't come back until Tuesday, October the 27th. They will have been off for about 5 months, and they were off for a good period before that. I think in a one-year period, they only sat. It was something less than 100 days. And that's a concern of mine, but unfortunately, not enough time left in order to advance it. Do you need a break now? Okay, I'll take my cue with that. Thanks very much for tuning in. We had a good time. Some great guests over the last few days. Our thanks today to Todd Crocker and Chris King for stopping by. We hope you enjoy your final weekend of summer. Zach McGibbon will be in on Monday, and I had a good time doing this and talking to you. Thanks so much for tuning in. I'm Jack Miller. Have a great weekend.

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9: Good morning. Sitting at 18 degrees, almost at our high of 20 with sunshine. I'm Eleni Cameron with your CJBQ News Update. 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
9: Quinte West Planning Committee approved a motion Thursday to defer a decision on a proposed data center until after next month's election, to the boisterous applause of a packed house at City Hall. An overflow crowd spoke in opposition of the 8-megawatt data center that would be located at the former Saputo Dairy property on Riverside Drive for nearly 2 hours. Concerns include noise, data collection, environmental, and human impacts. A representative for the company, True North Sustainable Infrastructure, highlighted job creation, economic development, and municipal taxation as benefits, along with the ability to help keep Canadian online data north of the border. Belleville City Council has officially approved an updated development charge bylaw for residential properties across the city. Under the new rules, developers building single detached homes in the urban area will see a 14% drop in rates compared to the previous structure. Meanwhile, fees for non-residential developments remain unchanged while city staff review feedback gathered during public consultations. Council expects a full report with recommendations on non-residential rates in early 2027. Officers with the Belleville Police Service continue a focus on preventing hate-motivated and anti-Semitic incidents. A report to the Belleville Police Service Board yesterday shows so far this year, police investigated the person involved in posting anti-Semitic commentary on various materials on a range of subjects. Officers did not find grounds for arrest. Also this year, police have provided an extra presence at 5 special events involving members of the Sons of Jacob Synagogue, along with 11 property checks. A Belleville woman facing charges after police say she used rocks to smash the windows and mirrors of a parked van. Wednesday night, officers responded to an East End residence where they found the 26-year-old suspect still sitting inside the damaged vehicle with the rocks used in the attack. Investigators discovered she was already bound by multiple court orders, resulting in additional charges for breaching probation and a release order. Jobs Minister Patty Hajdu says the federal government will put $880 million behind a plan to get young workers paid on-the-job experience in the skilled trades. Starting early next year, young Canadians will be able to access paid job placements for up to 4 months to get hands-on experience before beginning an apprenticeship. Ottawa has stressed the importance of recruiting and training a new generation of skilled tradespeople, such as carpenters, electricians, and welders. It will roll out a program over the fall to help small and medium-sized businesses offer more apprenticeships, and Ottawa also plans to top up employment insurance payments for apprentices during training starting next spring. The Canadian Medical Association has updated its code of ethics to address racism and discrimination. It clarifies how doctors are expected to address racism and discrimination in healthcare. The reforms are part of a reconciliation action plan, and the code is now available online in 4 Indigenous languages. The CMA president said the update is an important step in eliminating racism and discrimination in Canadian healthcare. And a Tennessee grandmother is suing local authorities for $10 million after she was mistakenly arrested for bank fraud based on facial recognition software. Angela Lips says she was busted earlier this year for fraud charges that originated in North Dakota. Her federal lawsuit alleges police improperly relied on AI facial recognition technology to arrest her for crimes she did not commit. Her lawyer says evidence showed she was in Tennessee while the crimes were being committed. And that's news. In sports, the Toronto Blue Jays kick off a vital 3-game series with the Rangers tonight in Arlington, Texas. Both teams enter the contest 2 games back of Cleveland for the final American League wildcard spot. The Jays have 9 games left in the season to make up that deficit. Plenty of local hockey tonight in the OJHL. The Trenton Golden Hawks play their home opener, welcoming the Stouffville Spirit. The Wellington Dukes are on home ice with the North York Rangers. There's Junior C play in Napanee, where the Raiders play the Frankfurt Huskies. Week 16 of the CFL season kicks off tonight in Hamilton as the Tiger Cats face the East Division-leading Montreal Alouettes. Harrison Frost starts at QB for Hamilton in place of Canadian Trey Ford, who was injured last week but is available as a backup. Tonight in the WNBA, the Toronto Tempo host Caitlin Clark in the Indiana Fever. Félix Auger-Aliassime leads Canada into a Davis Cup qualifying tie against France today in Quebec City. Auger-Aliassime set to face Quentin Halas in one of 2 singles matches today, the winner of the best of 5 series to advance to the Davis Cup Final 8 in Italy in November. CJBQ radar weather. Sunshine and 20 degrees today. Clear tonight and cool, the low going down to 6. Tomorrow, mostly sunny, the high just 18 degrees. And Sunday, cloudy, chance of showers and another high of 18. Right now, it's 18. 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

0: That's Rod Stewart and the Rhythm of My Heart, 800-CJBQ. And before that, it was, of course, Kool and the Gang with Celebration. Brian DeCare in for Ted Bradford. It is 11:14. And yeah, we're celebrating, I guess it is, the final weekend of summer, final full weekend. First day of fall is on Tuesday. So beyond the weekend, yeah, we'll have a day and I guess a bit come Monday and part of Tuesday as far as when the fall arrives. But it's good to have you along. And speaking of once we get into fall, lots going on fair-wise this weekend. Of course, one big fair and a big anniversary, too. The 125th Mohawk Fair is a go, and that actually gets underway. Starts at 3 o'clock is when the gates open, and Exhibit Hall will be open, and that's on the Mohawk Territory at 1807 York Road. And what have they got? Oh, starting at 4, too. They got the big demo derby tonight, but from 4 to 6:30, it's a derby registration. You do that at the pits, and as I say, the demo derby getting underway at 8 o'clock, and 6 o'clock, though, it's the fair opening ceremony, so you won't want to miss out. And after the demo derby, it is fireworks and entertainment by Old Green, so you won't want to miss out on a full day's activity for Saturday and Sunday. Again, the 125th Mohawk Fair schedule of events, so you can check it out there. Of course, just go to their website, and I'll have all that great information. And what a day for the fair to start off on. We're looking at sunny skies and a high of 20. Clear. It's going to be a cool one tonight, but great for sleeping. 6 degrees is the low, and here's how the weekend shapes up. We're looking at mainly sunny skies and 18 for Saturday. Sunday, cloudy, chance of some showers moving in. 18 is the high once again, so steady there. And it is for Monday here. We're looking at the sun-cloud mixture and 17. Right now, it is 19 degrees at CJBQ, and it is time for little RB's trivia with the brain game. And that's great stuff. As I say, busy weekend. Among the other events happening, big day on Sunday for the Terry Fox Run at Zwick's. And as part of that celebration right across Canada, runs going on. Of course, the TIFF Festival, the Toronto International Film Festival, it ends on Sunday, but in coinciding with the run, there's the movie. It'll make its world premiere, Run Terry Run, all about the Terry Fox run, his initial run, and it has its world premiere. That's tomorrow in Toronto at Roy Thompson Hall, and Sean Menard, the director. There's a song in the movie. It's called The Ballad of Terry Fox, and that'll surround our question. Would like to know what prominent Canadian artist sings that song, The Ballad of Terry Fox. If you think you know the answer and you haven't won anything from Quinny Broadcasting in the last 30 days, give it a try. Give me a ring at 969-1545. That's 969-1545. 1545.
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0: It is 11:20, and it is RB's Trivia that we're playing right now, and it's Ernie on the line from Belleville. How are you, Ernie?
8: Good, Brian. You?
0: Good, good, good. So, yeah, let's see if we can get you off to Arby's here and answer our trivia question. And it surrounds, of course, Terry Fox, the big run on Sunday now at TIFF, the Toronto International Film Festival. The movie Run, Terry, Run has its world premiere tomorrow. And there's a song in the movie. It's called The Ballad of Terry Fox. And I want to know, what prominent Canadian artist is the singer of that song? Do you have an answer for me?
8: Brian Adams.
0: It is Brian Adams. You know your stuff for sure. And congrats, you're off to Arby's, and enjoy, Ernie.
8: Thank you, I appreciate it.
0: All righty, have a good weekend.
8: You too, my friend.
0: Here's Brian Adams on CJBQ.

0: Memory from James Taylor, How Sweet It Is. And before that, we heard Brian Adams and the Ballad of Terry Fox. It's 11:29. Brian DeCare in for Ted Bradford. And as Ted usually does, a few times a week, has a chat with the good folks at Volunteer Information Quinte to find out your volunteer opportunities for you. And I say good morning, Michaela Harrison. How are you doing?
1: Good. How are you today?
0: Yeah, I'm doing great, and it is the final. Hard to believe, though. Wow. And I know Volunteer and Information Quinte all summer long

0: You've had postings for summer jobs and all that, or summer volunteer positions, and it is hard to believe this is the final weekend of summer, and I'm sure you've got a busy fall as far as volunteer opportunities go.
1: Absolutely. Fall's always our busiest time. We see the biggest intake of volunteers, definitely people getting back into the swing of routines and back to school and things like that. We've got the Homestead Marketplace, the Antique Market, happening next weekend, and we're actually looking for volunteers to help with parking. So you'll be supporting the market and VIQ directly, as proceeds from that event support us here at VIQ. So if you're interested in getting out for just the weekend and you want to help with some parking, helping people access that lot and guiding guests to the entrance, that's next weekend on September 26th and 27th. And we do have various shifts available for those days. If you're looking for something more ongoing, we've got the Habitat for Humanity. They're looking for volunteers to help in the restore in Belleville. So helping clean, repair, assemble donated items, assisting with customer service, anything you can really think of. They are looking for ongoing volunteers for that position, and youth are welcome to apply as well. And Heart of Hastings Hospice is looking for volunteers for their social connection program, basically supporting their clients through grieving through that program, especially in the Madoc, Sterling, Tweed areas. So you will be trained very thoroughly, and a vulnerable sector check is required, but that is another ongoing position as well. But if you want to see all of our other volunteer opportunities, you can visit viq.ca or call us at 613-969-8862 if you have any questions, and we can help you get connected.
0: All right, and as well, you can check them out on our website. 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Click that on, and it'll take you to the same location. Well, you have a great Friday and a weekend ahead, and we'll chat with you next week, Michaela.
1: Yeah, you too, Brian. Have a great weekend. We'll talk to you Monday.
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0: CJBQ, it's 11:43. Brian DeCare in for Ted Bradford on the Community Hour. It's Eyes of a Stranger, the Paolas, and also in there, Billy Joel and You're Only Human. Well, I was mentioning earlier in the hour, it's a busy weekend. Lots of fairs going on. Mentioned, of course, the Mohawk Fair. Also, if you're up Madoc Way, the Ag Society, they have, of course, the Madoc Fall Fair is on, including tonight. Won't want to miss out. Lots of great action. The truck and tractor pull, that gets underway at 6 o'clock. And if you're in Quinte West down Trenton Way, take in the Fusion Fest. That is on tomorrow, so that's Saturday the 19th from 11 until 7 at the Trentport Marina. It's free entry. Of course, you pay as you go as far as your food and beverages on the site, but to come on out, check out the waterfront, live music and mouth-watering food and lots of fun for the whole family. Again, it's Fusion Fest, and that is happening tomorrow, 11 to 7 at Trentport Marina. That's 15 Cresswell Drive in Trenton. And here's how the weekend weather shapes up, the final weekend of summer, and it is brought to you by Eyes and Optics in Trenton and Brighton, online at eyesandoptics.com. You won't believe your eyes. Sunny today, a high of 20, clear and a cool one tonight. 6 degrees, the overnight low, sunny for Saturday, and 18 degrees, and cloudy. Maybe we'll run into some rain on Sunday. 18 is the high again, and for Monday, a sun-cloud mix, 17. Right now, 19 at CJBQ.
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0: All right, hey, I'll take some cruise qualifiers right now. First five in get to qualify, 969-1545.
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0: WEQ. Brian DeCaron for Ted Bradford. I'm here till 12 noon. And that was Michelle Pagliaro, Some Sing, Some Dance. Well, yeah, good reason to sing and dance. We're at the weekend and the final weekend of the summer. Before that, it was Genesis with Misunderstanding. We'll have a look at your weather in just a second here. And we had five qualifiers there as far as the big cruise coming up in February. That's Blows and Stewart Travel, CJBQ. Lauren Brooker will be accompanying you on the cruise, and it's all in benefit of BGH Foundation. We had from Belleville, it was Dave Yarrow, Chris McDonald, Len Wellwood, and a couple of folk from Trenton ringing in, Shelley Shaughnessy and Brenda Adams. Well done. Hockey action, let's see here. Tonight, locally, Trenton Goldenhawks, they have their home opener, and they welcome the Stouffville Spirit. Meanwhile, it's the Wellington Dukes hosting the North York Rangers, and in local ball action on the weekend, Game 5 of the Championship Series goes, and that is set for Sunday afternoon in Melrose at 3 o'clock. In South Hastings baseball action last night, the Reed Young Guns defeating Tyendinaga Cardinals 15-2 for a 3-1 series lead. And, of course, big weekend for the Blue Jays. They're in the home stretch, really. 9 games left. They've got a 6-game road trip starting in Texas tonight, meeting the Rangers. And both teams, Texas and Toronto, 2 games back of that final wild card spot. Dylan Cease getting the ball for tonight. Sunny skies, 20 degrees today. Right now, 19 at CJBQ.
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0: 900 CJBQ, Eastern Ontario's most trusted name in news, now presents Quenty at Noon. Coming up, sports, radar weather, and much more. Now, for the day's top headlines.
1: Good afternoon. Nice and sunny for the day today. Right now, it's 19 degrees and mainly sunny outside. 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
1: A decision on a controversial proposed data center in Quinte West has been officially put on hold. The city's planning committee voted unanimously last night to defer the matter till after next month's municipal election. True North Sustainable Infrastructure is proposing a $320 million 8-megawatt facility at the former Saputo Dairy site on Riverside Drive. The developer says the project would generate roughly $75,000 in annual tax revenue while creating up to 16 full-time good-paying jobs. Sean Bouchard is with True North Sustainable Infrastructure and says the facility would rely on a closed-loop dry cooling system using zero municipal water. He discussed sound and hydro concerns.
4: I know that there's the houses that are across the river, and so we have, if everything was running full tilt, 37 is the number of the dB on the outside of the home, and so you cannot hear that. In regards to the power, there's a more surplus abandoned capacity at the substation. The mill alone has 15 megawatts not being used. And then I know Hydro One has another 15 or so megawatts sitting in that substation and more on top of that.
1: However, an overflow crowd filled the council chambers to voice strong opposition during nearly 2 hours of public comments. Nearby residents raised concerns over potential noise, vibration, frequency emissions, and the overall strain on the local power grid. Resident Randy Henning.
5: A number of municipalities, because of some of those concerns, and especially any jurisdiction, especially in the states, that is seeing this kind of thing develop, have decided in some cases to delay decisions like those that you're asked to make tonight and that City Council will eventually have to make until more is known, and at least slow down the whole process until the public, if nothing else, can be properly informed.
1: Despite public pushback, both Quinte West City staff and Quinte Economic Development have voiced support for the proposal. The final decision will now rest in the hands of the newly elected council following next month's vote. The coroner now investigating the cause of death after a body was discovered Thursday morning in Belleville. Police responded after receiving a call about a sudden death in the area of Old Highway 2 and Bay Bridge Road. No other information has been released, including the identity of the victim. It was a special morning in Prince Edward County as ground broke on the municipality's largest housing developments ever. Housing Minister Rob Flack was among the dignitaries on hand for the sod turning for the landing, the first piece of housing at Base 31. The entire concept for housing at the former Picton Airport would include up to 7,500 homes and rentals constructed over the next several decades. Hilltop Village is the first phase of that housing. Alexandra DeGasperis leads the master plan development for Base 31 Living. She says the housing component of Base 31 is a community-led vision.
6: The remaining 680 acres was really a blank slate, and the municipality had this cited for development in their official plan. And so we invited the community to build this place with us. And what we did is we hosted a series of surveys and roundtable groups with different community groups that represented Main Street business owners or tourism to sort of get an understanding of what was needed in the community in terms of housing, but what the district could also be.
1: There's enough water and wastewater infrastructure in the municipality to support the first phase of the project. However, the county would need to provide more in order for further development to take place. More at QuinteNews.com. A Quinte area man has been sentenced to 18 months of probation following a bitter neighborhood dispute that spiraled out of control. 45-year-old Peter Chisholm pleaded guilty to mischief in a Belleville courtroom Thursday after two local families became a focus the judge described as bordering on obsessive. The court heard Chisholm sent dozens of anonymous letters to his neighbors' workplaces, which made serious allegations about illegal activity. Justice Robert Horton says the writing of these letters was a tactic that directly threatened livelihoods. All other charges against Chisholm were dropped, while a mischief charge against his partner, Jerry Chisholm, was also withdrawn. The federal government and Camp Fire Circle announced an investment of $27 million to build a medical camp in Prince Edward County for kids with cancer or serious illness. Bay of Quinte MP Chris Millett joined Secretary of State for Sport Adam Van Cuverden for the announcement on Parliament Hill yesterday. The feds say the new facility will include an activity center, dining hall, accessible recreational facilities, creative and cultural program spaces, and equestrian facilities. The federal government says that funding for the medical camp comes from the Build Community Strong Fund. A Belleville woman has been charged after a van's mirrors and windows were smashed. Wednesday evening, city police responded to a residence in the city's east end on a report of a female smashing the mirrors and windows of a van parked at the residence. When officers arrived, they say the female was sitting inside the vehicle still with the rocks that were used to damage the van. Further investigation revealed the female was currently bound by two probation orders and a release order, all of which she was breaching at the time of the incident. A 26-year-old female from Belleville was charged. The Belleville Police Service's Drugs and Intelligence Unit continued to be busy in the second quarter of this year. Here's reporter John Spitters.
7: A report to the Police Service Board shows the unit conducted six investigations, arresting 27 people, laying 141 charges. 40 of those charges involved weapons offenses of various types. Officers seized six handguns, one short rifle, a silencer, extended magazines, and ammunition. The street value of the drugs seized in the second quarter was $549,000, mostly in the form of fentanyl. In all of 2025, $394,000 worth of drugs were seized. John Spitters, Quinte News.
1: Jobs Minister Patty Hajdu says the federal government will not interfere with workers' right to strike as Ottawa considers legal changes to improve labor relations. Hajdu says her department held months of consultations with unions, employers, and other stakeholders over the spring and summer about the state of the Canada Labor Code.
8: And one thing that we've heard clearly is that, in fact, what we need is a stronger labor regime to help with fostering better relationships. So the focus of the labor review was really to ask those questions about how we reduce the risk of labor disruption through providing better supports, not just to employers and to unions, but also at the federal level through federal mediation services and other tools.
1: It's unclear whether legislation to change the Canada Labor Code will come in the fall session of Parliament. Financial markets are increasingly pricing in bets that the Bank of Canada will hike its policy rate sooner than later. Odds of a quarter point hike from the central bank at its decision next month are currently sitting at a coin flip. High oil prices are fueling fears that inflation could become a persistent thorn for the Bank of Canada. RBC's Claire Fan isn't convinced the central bank will be hiking in October.
9: As of this point, our forecast is though that they will hike in the first quarter of 2027 and not really in 2026. There's a lot of data that comes before the October meeting, including the BOSS survey, including another round of labor market statistics and GDP as well, that could change some of that.
1: The Bank of Canada has held its policy rate steady at 2.25% for nearly a year as it gauges the impact of U.S. tariffs and the war in Iran. Another beluga that was a part of a massive move of whales from marine land has died. Don Mitchell has more.
10: Spain's L'Oceanographique Valencia says Jelly Bean died suddenly and unexpectedly on Friday. The European Aquarium took in Jelly Bean and another beluga named Cleopatra in late August from the shuttered theme park in Niagara Falls, Ontario. It comes after two other marine land belugas, Pikachu and Rain, died after a move to Chicago's Shedd Aquarium within weeks of their arrival. Marine land had the largest collection of captive beluga whales in the world with 30 before the park was put up for sale in 2024 and closed after that summer. Don Mitchell, The Canadian Press.
1: And that's your news. I'm Zach McGibbon. Brian DeCare has sports, but first, here's Kevin Williams with your weather.
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11: For the Quinte area, plenty of sunshine as we head through the day. Today, it'll be a very pleasant day across the region. Daytime high temperatures right around 20 or so. Cool tonight. It'll be clear, dropping off to about 6 by tomorrow morning. And tomorrow, mostly sunny to kick off the weekend. Just a shade cooler than today with high temperatures around 18 or so. Then clouds increasing through tomorrow night, lows around 9. And Sunday will be a mostly cloudy day with some light rain or shower activity possible through the day. High temperatures around 18 or so. Back to sunshine, though, for Monday and Tuesday early next week. And high temperatures both days around 17 degrees. I'm meteorologist Ken McKinley.
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12: I'm Brian DeCare.
14: Second and goal off the fake. Allen rolling, Allen throwing, Allen connecting for the touchdown. Dawson Knox, tight end, with the scores.
12: Josh Allen made an unforgettable debut at the Buffalo Bills' new Highmark Stadium, throwing for three touchdowns and rushing for two more in a 41-31 victory over the Detroit Lions. Before kickoff, the Canadian band Bare Naked Ladies performed O Canada, honoring the strong cross-border fan bases representing both teams. The win improves the Bills to a 2-0 record on the young season. The Toronto Blue Jays are launching into a make-or-break six-game road swing against their direct wildcard competitors. First up is a showdown tonight in Arlington against the Texas Rangers, with both squads currently tied at two games apiece. Righty Dylan Cease takes the mound with first pitch slated for 8:05. From there, Toronto travels to Baltimore on Monday for a high-stakes clash against an Orioles team sitting just three games back. The Toronto Maple Leafs and the Montreal Canadiens get set for exhibition action tomorrow night with a pair of contests, with each team hosting a split-squad game. First overall pick Gavin McKenna took part in practice with the Leafs yesterday. The media asked star forward William Nylander what advice he would give the top pick at June's NHL draft about playing and living in Toronto.
15: The thing that I think about looking back is you just got to enjoy every moment. I mean, it feels like just yesterday I was playing my first game, so it goes pretty fast.
12: The Maple Leafs open the regular season September 29th, also against the Montreal Canadiens. It's a busy night in local junior hockey, as the Wellington Dukes, Trenton Golden Hawks, Napanee Raiders, and Frankfort Huskies are all in action. The Dukes welcome the North York Rangers. Trenton has its home opener against the Stouffville Spirit, while the Huskies are in Lennox and Addington County to face the Raiders. All games are set for 7:30. Blaine Farrell had four RBIs and pitched an eight-strikeout complete game to lead the Reed McGinnis Water Solutions Young Guns to a 15-2 win over the Tyendinaga Cardinals in Game 4 of the South Hastings Baseball League Championship Series last night. The Cardinals will look to force a Game 6 on Sunday afternoon in Melrose, with first pitch set for 3 p.m. A hole-in-one doesn't happen that often, let alone two in the same day. Well, that's what happened at Oak Hills Golf Club this week. One was on the Highlands course and one on the Glen. The club was hosting the Wellington Dukes Golf Tournament, with one participant in the tournament, while the other was part of a regular group. The CJFL expansion Quinte Riptides get set to hit the highway for a road battle in Windsor tomorrow night. They meet the St. Clair Saints. And that's sports.
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17: Is all the negativity in the media starting to get you down? 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
1: 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I'm Nick Byard, Bird Note's Executive Director. 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I'm Nick Byard.

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0: 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Sunny this afternoon, a high of 20 degrees. Clear tonight, overnight low of plus 6. And for Saturday, mainly sunny at 18. Sunday showing cloudy skies, chance of showers, 18 the high. Right now, 20 degrees at 800 CJBQ.
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0: Good afternoon. It's 2 o'clock. Nice and sunny for the day today. Right now, though, 20 degrees and mainly sunny outside. I'm Zach McGibbon with your CJBQ News Update.
1: Okay, it's been moved and seconded. Deferral, there's no further debate. All in favor? Carried. Unanimous. Thank you.
0: It was one of the highest attended meetings in the history of the city of Quinte West. At last night's Planning Advisory Committee, dozens of people spoke in opposition of a proposed data center at the former Saputo Dairy property. Proponents True North Sustainable highlighted the $320 million project, the 14 to 16 full-time jobs, local tax revenue, and the dry cooling system the site uses. Community members expressed ongoing concerns regarding potential noise, vibration, and frequency emission, environmental impacts, and strains on the power grid. Chantel spoke against the project.
2: How many people in this room do not want this data center under any circumstances? Show of hands. How many people will absolutely vote out every single one of you who approve this data center? Show of hands.
0: In the end, the committee voted to defer a decision on the project until a new council is elected next month. The meeting in full can be viewed at quintenews.com. Ground broke on a historic morning in Prince Edward County as construction officially began on the municipality's largest ever housing project. Housing Minister Rob Flack joined local officials in Picton for the symbolic sod turning at the landing, marking the start of the first residential phase known at Base 31, known as Hilltop Village. The massive, multi-decade development is planned to eventually deliver up to 7,500 homes and rentals. Alexandra DeGasperis leads the master plan development for Base 31 Living and says the community weighed in on what they wanted to see through consultation.
3: Housing for all. You have everything from a rental building, which is 120 units, 10% of which will be affordable. And then you have stacked townhouses that are starting at $299,000. And then we go to regular townhouses, back-to-backs, laneways, laneway singles. We have bungalow towns for the age in place.
0: Full story available at quintenews.com. The coroner now investigating the cause of death after a body was discovered Thursday morning in Belleville. Police responded after receiving a call about a sudden death in the area of Old Highway 2 and Bay Bridge Road. No other information has been released, including the identity of the victim. What started as a broken friendship between Quinte West neighbors has officially ended in a Belleville courtroom. Justice Robert Horton handed down an 18-month probation sentence to Peter Chisholm after describing his retaliatory behavior as bordering on obsessive. Between 2023 and 2025, dozens of anonymous letters were mailed to the victim's employers claiming illegal actions. Defense counsel Ed Kafka noted Chisholm believed his accusations, though investigations showed the claims unfounded. Other charges against Chisholm were withdrawn, while a mischief charge against his partner Jerry Chisholm was dropped by the Crown, a common law peace bond now in place. A high-speed search in Trent Hills ends with a Quebec teenager behind bars. Northumberland OPP say an automated license plate reader flagged a stolen car from Niagara Wednesday, sparking a pursuit when the driver refused to stop. The 17-year-old dumped the vehicle in Hastings and ran, but an OPP K-9 unit tracked him down in a nearby field. He's facing multiple charges, including flight from police and stolen property, and remains in custody for a bail hearing. Prime Minister Mark Carney addressing his Liberal caucus in Ottawa today and welcoming its three newest members as they prepare for the fall sitting of the House of Commons on Monday. Carney says Canadian workers, unions, and builders across the country are building Canada strong.
4: All of this solidarity, all of these Canadians working together, that's making a powerful statement to each other and to the world. This is a new, powerful, confident, and united Canada.
0: Carney returned from France yesterday, where he looked to secure a stronger alliance with Europe that's focused primarily on trade, defense, and people-to-people ties. And that's your news. In sports, the Toronto Blue Jays kick off a vital three-game series with the Rangers tonight in Arlington, Texas. Both teams enter the contest 2 games back of Cleveland for the final American League wildcard spot. The Blue Jays have 9 games left in the season to make up that deficit. The Quinte Riptides traveling this weekend looking for their first win of the year. They're in Windsor tomorrow to meet the St. Clair Saints. Meantime, the Trenton Golden Hawks have their home opener tonight as they welcome the Stouffville Spirit, while the Wellington Dukes host the North York Rangers, both games at 7:30. In Junior C action this evening, the Napanee Raiders welcome the Frankfurt Huskies. Week 16 of the CFL season kicks off tonight in Hamilton as the Tiger Cats face the East Division leading Montreal Alouettes. Harrison Frost starts at quarterback for Hamilton in place of Canadian Trey Ford, who was injured last week but is available as a backup. Davis Alexander set to make his 14th straight start under center for Montreal. The Toronto Tempo kick off the final 4-game stretch of their inaugural WNBA season as they welcome Caitlin Clark and the Indiana Fever to Coca-Cola Coliseum. Toronto has been long eliminated from playoff contention and will be without several players, including all-star guard Marina Mabry. She's out with a right adductor injury. CJBQ radar weather. Nice and sunny today, a high of 20. Clear skies tonight, a low of plus 5. Sunshine continuing for tomorrow, a high of 19 degrees. And then cloudy with a slight chance of showers for Sunday and a high of 19. 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I'm Zach McGibbon in the Quinny News Center.
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Well, well, well. Good afternoon. It's time to rock and roll on 800 CJBQ. The weekend's here, and I have good music for you all afternoon long from the 50s, 60s, and early 70s. And let's not waste another minute. Let's take cruise qualifiers right off the bat here. 969-1545. I need five more names. Here's Creedence Clearwater Revival to start us off. It's Susie Q on 800 CJBQ.

Leave My Woman Alone, JB and the Playboys on 800 CJBQ. Well, right off the top, we took asked for qualifiers, and we took five more names. Everybody's chomping at the bit for this trip, Russell. Boy, you can't blame him, Freddie. It's Caribbean. It's a cruise. You know, even with Lauren, I mean, it's still desirable. That's that's right. Oh, boy. Thanks for that. Okay, latest five names. Go ahead. Carrie got through. So did Shelley, Sharon, Wendy, and Bill. Okay. He'll never hear this. He's over in, I don't know where right now. We're in Mediterranean or something. Yeah, he is. On another cruise? Yes, he's on another cruise. Anyway, there's the latest five names. The guy never stops. He's never here. I know. We'll take more names soon if we manage not to get fired through, by the end of the afternoon. We'll see about that. Here is Hollywood Argyles on CJBQ.

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1: What a beautiful start to this weekend. Sunny skies this afternoon. Now, it's going to be chilly tonight. I'm not going to lie to you. 5 degrees here in Belleville. And you know what that means if you're north of town. It's much closer to the freezing mark. My goodness, when you get to Highway 7 that way. Anyhow, clear and 5 overnight tonight. Sunny and 19 tomorrow. Not a bad day at all. Clear and 8 on a Saturday night. And then clouds move in for Sunday. 30% chance of showers and a high of 19. Right now is 20.
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0: up for Word Twist and Shout on 800-CJBQ. Well, Mohawk Fair set to go this afternoon, and let's see, gates open, rather soon, at 3 o'clock this afternoon. Exhibit Hall opens then as well. The registration for the Demolition Derby a little later on today, and the opening ceremony takes place at 6, and yes, tonight is the Demolition Derby. That gets underway at 8 o'clock tonight, and lots going on all weekend long. Saturday full of events, and Sunday as well. 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
0: Clear and chilly overnight tonight, just 5 degrees overnight, then plenty of sunshine tomorrow with a high of 19 degrees. Clear and 8 tomorrow night, and Sunday, clouds, 30% chance of showers, high of 19 degrees. We'll get to the first of the week on Monday with cloudy skies and just 16. Chilly start to the week. Right now, it's 20.
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0: Good afternoon. It's 3 o'clock. Sunny for the rest of the day. Today, right now, mainly sunshine and 21 degrees. I'm Zach McGibbon with your CJBQ News Update.
1: Mr. Brown first.
2: I motion to defer this. I would like to see a new council decide on this.
0: A Quinte West Planning Committee motion was approved to defer a decision on a proposed data center until after next month's election. An overflow crowd spoke in opposition to the project for nearly 2 hours, citing concerns with noise, data collection, environmental, and human impacts. The 8-megawatt data center would be located at the former Saputo Dairy property on Riverside Drive, just north of the 401. Sean Bouchard is with True North Sustainable Infrastructure.
3: We're not using any water in this facility. It's a closed-loop system. I've seen comments that we would start off that way and then we would convert and start using the municipal water. Completely false.
0: He highlighted job creation, economic development, and municipal taxation as benefits, along with the ability to help keep Canadian online data north of the border. You can view the entire meeting at a link at quintenews.com. A major transformation is officially underway at the former Picton Airport. Provincial Housing Minister Rob Flack was among the dignitaries on hand to celebrate the launch of Hilltop Village, the opening phase of housing at Base 31. The long-term project represents the largest residential development in the county's history, with plans to build up to 7,500 homes and rentals over the next 30 years. Alexandra DeGasperis leads the master plan development for Base 31 Living. She says the Hilltop development is out-of-the-box thinking for Ontario.
4: Having housing typologies for people at every stage of their life, and in doing housing in a way that makes a lot of sense, that brings people back to a more human level.
0: There's enough water and wastewater infrastructure in the municipality to support the first phase of the project. However, the county would need to provide more in order for further development to take place. The coroner investigating the cause of death after a body was discovered Thursday morning in Belleville. Police responding after receiving a call about a sudden death in the area of Old Highway 2 and Baybridge Road. No other information has been released, including the identity of the victim. Northumberland County calling on Via Rail to reconsider its decision to cancel Train 641. Via Rail announcing this week that it would cancel the train effective October 25th. The service currently travels from Ottawa to Toronto Monday through Thursday, stopping in both Cobourg and Port Hope and arriving at Toronto Union Station before 9 a.m. In a release, Northumberland County says that the decision eliminates the early morning rail connection relied upon by Northumberland residents traveling west for work and other essential needs. More on this story can be found at quintenews.com. A report summarizing what Ottawa heard during consultations over the Canada Labour Code found that unions and employers were split over the degree of power Ottawa should have to intervene in disputes. Jobs Minister Patty Hajdu says feedback from those sessions is meant to inform future legislation. Most employers argued the government should have the ability to step in to quash a labor action when Canada's national interests are at risk. Unions were staunchly opposed to any measure that could threaten their right to strike. Prime Minister Mark Carney says Canada is powerful, confident, and united, and is urging Liberal MPs to bring their best ideas to Parliament. Speaking at caucus in Ottawa today, Carney says the country has had a consequential few days.
5: The last 7 days, we've stood shoulder to shoulder with an ally. We've catalyzed record investment into our country. We've deepened our ties with Europe. It's a lot, but that was just the warm-up. We are going to carry this momentum into the House. This is a crucial session of the House of Commons.
0: The caucus meeting comes at the end of a fast-paced week for the Prime Minister that started with a 2-day international investment summit in Toronto before his visits to France and England. And that's your news. In sports, the Toronto Blue Jays kick off a vital 3-game series with the Rangers tonight in Arlington, Texas. Both teams enter the contest 2 games back of Cleveland for the final American League wildcard spot. The Blue Jays have 9 games left in the season to make up that deficit. The Quinte Riptides traveling this weekend looking for their first win of the year. They're in Windsor tomorrow to meet the St. Clair Saints. Meantime, the Trenton Golden Hawks have their home opener tonight as they welcome the Stouffville Spirit, while the Wellington Dukes host the North York Rangers, both games at 7:30. In Junior C action this evening, the Napanee Raiders welcome the Frankfurt Huskies. Week 16 of the CFL season kicks off tonight in Hamilton as the Tiger Cats face the East Division leading Montreal Alouettes. Harrison Frost starts at quarterback for Hamilton in place of Canadian Trey Ford, who was injured last week but is available as a backup. Davis Alexander set to make his 14th straight start under center for Montreal. The Toronto Tempo kick off the final 4-game stretch of their inaugural WNBA season as they welcome Caitlin Clark and the Indiana Fever to Coca-Cola Coliseum. Toronto has been long eliminated from playoff contention and will be without several players, including all-star guard Marina Mabry. She's out with a right adductor injury. CJBQ radar weather. Nice and sunny today, high of 20. Clear skies tonight, a low of plus 5. Sunshine continuing for tomorrow, a high of 19 degrees. And then cloudy with a slight chance of showers for Sunday and a high of 19. 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I'm Zach McGibbon in the Quinny News Center.
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There's your sign. There's five-man electrical band on 800 CJBQ. Rock and roll is right here in the Freddie Vet Show from 2 to 7 from the 50s, 60s, early 70s weekday afternoons. Here's Ray Charles, Unchain My Heart.

0: guy named Syl Austin. That's Slow Walk Saxophone on 800-CJBQ. Well, if you're looking for some way to kick off your weekend, something to do tonight, why not head up to the Masonic Hall here in Belleville on Foster Avenue? It's the Courtney Social Dance Club dance tonight starting at 7 p.m. with the sounds of Hallman and Hoffman from 7 to 11. Members get in for $10. Non-members, just $15 for that. Shake a leg tonight up there.
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0: Might as well get a plug-in for myself, too. If you're in Ottawa Valley for some reason over the weekend, I'll be playing up at Richmond Fair. Any of you know where Richmond is? Not a clue, Freddie. It's kind of south of Ottawa, anyhow. Plowboys and I are up there playing some good country music on Sunday afternoon at Richmond Fair. Never been to that fair before. Kind of looking forward to that on Sunday. Anyhow, if you know anybody up that way, tell them to come out and see us. Clear skies tonight, down to 5. Nice and chilly overnight. Sunshine and 19 tomorrow. Clear and 8 tomorrow night. And then on Sunday, some cloudy skies, 30% chance of showers and a high of 19. More clouds to start the week on Monday with a high of 16. Right now, it's 21.
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Smokey Robinson and the Miracles, Tracks of My Tears on 800-CJBQ. 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We'll take five more names right now. Here's Nancy Sinatra on 800-CJBQ.

0: baby does a hanky-panky. I wonder what that song's about. Never been able to figure that one out. I'll tell you later, Freddie. Don't worry about it. Okay, fine. We have five more names to tell you about for our cruise qualifiers. Go ahead, Russell, and rhyme them off here. Well, Carrie got through. Who else? Kevin, Jessica, John, and Sheila. Okay. Five more names. Into the draw they go. Very excited people. Everybody's excited when they phone up. Well, I would be. Chance to get on this cruise ship in the end of February and go someplace warm, Freddie? I know, exactly. And you're saying, what are you talking about? Well, here are all the details. Listen up.
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0: Footsteps, Steve Lawrence on 800-CJBQ. Well, Madoc Fair is set to go for the weekend. Gates open in just a few minutes at 4 o'clock. The Midway's open, too. And you can enjoy the sounds of Sound Academy at the gazebo starting at 5 o'clock. Opening ceremonies at 6 tonight. Truck and tractor pulls on the track as well starting at 6. And lots going on all weekend long. Demolition Derby on Saturday night. All the usual fair things that you love. MadocFair.ca for the complete details.
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0: I like the petting zoo. Petting zoo. That is one of my favorites as well. Clear skies tonight and chilly, by golly. Down to 5 degrees overnight tonight. Tomorrow, sunshine at 19. Clear and 8 tomorrow night. And then clouds on Sunday. 30% chance of showers. High of 19. More clouds on Monday and a high of 16. Right now, it's 21.
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0: Good afternoon. It's 4 o'clock. Clear skies expected for tonight. Right now, though, it is mostly cloudy, 21 degrees. 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
4: Okay, it's been moved and seconded. Deferral, there's no further debate. All in favor? Carried. Unanimous. Thank you.
0: It was one of the highest attended meetings in the history of the city of Quinte West. At last night's Planning Advisory Committee, dozens of people spoke in opposition of a proposed data center at the former Saputo Dairy property. Proponents Drew North Sustainable highlighted the $320 million project, the 14 to 16 full-time jobs, local tax revenue, and the dry cooling system the site uses. Community members express ongoing concerns regarding potential noise, vibration, and frequency emission, environmental impacts, and strains on the power grid. Chantel spoke against the project.
5: How many people in this room do not want this data center under any circumstances? Show of hands. How many people will absolutely vote out every single one of you who approve this data center?
0: In the end, the committee voted to defer a decision on the project until a new council is elected next month. The meeting in full can be viewed at Quinte News Online. A major transformation is officially underway at the former Picton Airport. Provincial Housing Minister Rob Flack was among the dignitaries on hand to celebrate the launch of Hilltop Village, the opening phase of housing at Base 31. The long-term project represents the largest residential development in the county's history, with plans to build up to 7,500 homes and rentals over the next 30 years. Alexandra De Gasparis leads the master plan development for Base 31 Living. She says the Hilltop development is out-of-the-box thinking for Ontario.
6: Having housing typologies for people at every stage of their life and in doing housing in a way that makes a lot of sense, that brings people back to a more human level.
0: There's enough water and wastewater infrastructure in the municipality to support the first phase of the project. However, the county would need to provide more in order for further development to take place. The coroner now investigating the cause of death after a body discovered Thursday morning in Belleville. Police responding after receiving a call about a sudden death in the area of Old Highway 2 and Baybridge Road. No other information has been released, including the identity of the victim. Belleville and Northumberland County calling on Via Rail to reconsider its decision to cancel Train 641. Via Rail announcing this week that it would cancel the train effective October 25th. The service currently travels from Ottawa to Toronto Monday through Thursday, stopping in both Cobourg and Port Hope as well as Belleville and arriving at Toronto Union Station before 9 a.m. In a release, Northumberland County says that the decision, quote, eliminates the early morning rail connection relied upon by Northumberland residents traveling west for work and other essential needs. The city of Belleville added that it was concerned about the potential impact of the broader schedule changes on travel to and from Belleville. More on this story can be found at QuinteNews.com. Prime Minister Mark Carney says Canada is powerful, confident, and united as he urged his MPs to bring the best ideas to Parliament. Speaking to the Liberal caucus in Ottawa today, Carney said Canada's first investment summit showed the country's appeal to global investors and its plans for long-term growth.
7: A few days ago, we hosted Canada's first investment summit. The world's largest investors came here because we're reliable partners, because we have what the world wants, combined now with the ambition to build Canada for all. They liked what they saw. They liked what they saw. Nearly $500 billion in new commitments to Canada.
0: The caucus meeting comes at the end of a fast-paced week for the Prime Minister, which started with a two-day international investment summit in Toronto before visits to France and England. And that's your news. In sports, the Toronto Blue Jays kick off a vital three-game series with the Rangers tonight in Arlington, Texas. Both teams enter the contest two games back of Cleveland for the final American League wildcard spot. The Blue Jays have 9 games left in the season to make up that deficit. The Quinte Riptides traveling this weekend looking for their first win of the year. They're in Windsor tomorrow to meet the St. Clair Saints. Meantime, the Trenton Golden Hawks have their home opener tonight as they welcome the Stouffville Spirit, while the Wellington Dukes host the North York Rangers, both games at 7:30. In Junior C action this evening, the Napanee Raiders welcome the Frankfurt Huskies. Week 16 of the CFL season kicks off tonight in Hamilton as the Tiger Cats face the East Division leading Montreal Alouettes. Harrison Frost starts at quarterback for Hamilton in place of Canadian Trey Ford, who was injured last week but is available as a backup. Davis Alexander set to make his 14th straight start under center for Montreal. The Toronto Tempo kick off the final four-game stretch of their inaugural WNBA season as they welcome Caitlin Clark and the Indiana Fever to Coca-Cola Coliseum. Toronto has been long eliminated from playoff contention and will be without several players, including all-star guard Marina Mabry. She's out with a right adductor injury. CJBQ radar weather, clear skies for tonight, a low of +5. Sunshine for tomorrow with a high of 18 degrees. And then cloudy with a slight chance of showers and a high of 19 for Sunday. 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I'm Zach McGibbon in the Quinny News Center. 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
8: Good afternoon. It's a clear drive on the 401 heading in or out of Belleville and Trenton. Highways 62 and 37 are moving well from the 401 to Highway 7. Highway 49 has construction-related delays through Fish Lake Road. Highway 2 is also slow from Shannonville Road to about Brand Street. Other than that, we're incident-free. 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With the latest traffic, I'm Antonia Altamonte.
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13: 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Here's Georgie Fame and his Blue Flames. It's Yeah Yeah on 800-CJBQ.

0: Here's the eternal question from Frankie Lyman and the Teenagers. Why do fools fall in love on 800 CJBQ? It is 421. We have five more names here for our cruise giveaway. Go ahead, Russell. Who qualified this time around? Carrie managed to get through. So did Dave, Marcy, Gail, and Arlene. Okay, very good. Caribbean cruise details. You find all the destination and details at CJBQ.com. In the meantime, let's check on traffic. Helicopter Harry's high in the sky. Not sure where this afternoon. Harry, where are you?
1: Hello, can you hear me?
0: Yes, I can. I'd like to know where you are in the helicopter for a look at traffic.
1: I'll get to that in a minute, Freddy, but first I'll tell you where we are in the helicopter for a look at traffic.
0: That's okay. Well, perfect.
1: What?
0: Nothing. Just go ahead.
1: Can't hear you, Freddy. I'm just going to go ahead. Right now, we're above Maydock. Maydock Fair starts right now, and I notice you're coming up to the fairgrounds. You might want to look out on Highway 7. There's quite a bit of traffic on the cottage drivers. Then you got the fair people coming in. Some guy's got a demolition derby car. He's just driving it on the road. I don't even think that's legal. I don't know what's going on there. Anyway, come on into the... There's a horse trailer, and then the cattle over there, Freddy.
0: Okay, terrific. Have fun at the fair.
1: What's that?
0: I said have. Never mind. Just we'll talk to you again soon.
1: Can't hear you, Freddy. We'll talk to you again soon. Over and out.
0: Okay, terrific. Wonderful.
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0: 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Your next vehicle is closer than you think. Belleville Toyota, Millennium Parkway. Kevin off on holidays at the moment. Ken McKinley in for Kevin this afternoon. Hello there, Ken.
2: Well, Freddie, we've enjoyed a very nice Friday across the area with a lot of sunshine and temperatures. Very September-like across the area. That'll be the situation moving through the weekend as well with some cooler readings than we've seen over the past couple of days, but not at all unusual for this time of the year.
0: Ken?
2: We'll have a lot of sunshine for our day tomorrow. And then some clouds on Sunday. A little light rain or shower activity possible as the system slides by to the south. But as we get into early next week, the sunshine will return.
0: Yeah.
2: And the temperatures will stay just a bit on the cool side compared to recent days.
0: Ken?
2: Our forecast details, still some sunshine left as we get through the next couple of hours. Get out and enjoy it if you have the chance. Clear skies right through this evening and tonight. It'll fall off to about 6 degrees by tomorrow morning. And tomorrow, mostly sunny. Very pleasant Saturday to kick off the weekend. High temperatures, about 18 or so.
0: And
2: clouds increasing as we get through tomorrow night. Low temperatures around 9, and it'll be a mostly cloudy Sunday. Some light rain or shower activity possible. Nothing that will add up to very much, though. High temperatures, about 18.
0: Right.
2: Back to mostly sunny skies on Monday with high temperatures around 17 or so, and a few clouds creeping in on Tuesday, but still a pleasant day with high temperatures around 17. And, Freddie, that's the way things look right now.
0: I missed the first part. Could you just repeat that? Okay. He's gone, Freddie. Okay. He's gone. Right now, 21 degrees downtown.
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0: Johnny Burnett, you're 16 on 800 CJBQ. I hope you'll stick around after the news at 5 o'clock because we have our top 5 at 5 countdown. And today, we go back to this day in 1958 for Look at the Charts.
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1: Good afternoon. Clear skies for tonight. Right now, though, 21 degrees, mostly cloudy. I'm Zach McGill with a look with Bigot headlines this hour. 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
1: A decision on a controversial proposed data center in Quinte West has been officially put on hold. The city's planning committee voted unanimously last night to defer the matter until after next month's municipal election. True North Sustainable Infrastructure is proposing a $320 million 8-megawatt facility at the former Saputo Dairy site on Riverside Drive. The developer says the project would generate roughly $75,000 in annual tax revenue while creating up to 16 full-time good-paying jobs. Sean Bouchard is with True North Sustainable Infrastructure and says the facility would rely on a closed-loop dry cooling system using zero municipal water. He discussed sound and hydro concerns.
5: I know that there's the houses that are across the river, and so we have, if everything was running full tilt, 37 is the number of the dB on the outside of the home, and so you cannot hear that. In regards to the power, there's a more surplus abandoned capacity at the substation. The mill alone has 15 megawatts not being used. And then I know Hydro One has another 15 or so megawatts sitting in that substation and more on top of that.
1: However, an overflow crowd filled the council chambers to voice strong opposition during nearly 2 hours of public comments. Nearby residents raised concerns over potential noise, vibration, frequency, emissions, and the overall strain on the local power grid. Resident Randy Henning.
6: A number of municipalities, because of some of those concerns, and especially any jurisdiction, especially in the states, that is seeing this kind of thing develop, have decided in some cases to delay decisions like those that you're asked to make tonight and that City Council will eventually have to make until more is known, and at least slow down the whole process until the public, if nothing else, can be properly informed.
1: Despite public pushback, both Quinte West City staff and Quinte Economic Development have voiced support for the proposal. The final decision will now rest in the hands of the newly elected council following next month's vote. It was a special morning in Prince Edward County as ground broke on the municipality's largest housing developments ever. Housing Minister Rob Flack was among the dignitaries on hand for the sod turning for the landing, the first piece of housing at Base 31. The entire concept for housing at the former Picton Airport would include up to 7,500 homes and rentals constructed over the next several decades. Hilltop Village is the first phase of that housing. Alexandra DeGasperis leads the master plan development for Base 31 Living. She says the housing component of Base 31 is a community-led vision.
7: The remaining 680 acres was really a blank slate, and the municipality had this cited for development in their official plan. And so we invited the community to build this place with us. And what we did is we hosted a series of surveys and roundtable groups with different community groups that represented Main Street business owners or tourism to sort of get an understanding of what was needed in the community in terms of housing, but what the district could also be.
1: There's enough water and wastewater infrastructure in the municipality to support the first phase of the project. However, the county would need to provide more in order for further development to take place. More at QuinteNews.com. The coroner investigating the cause of death after a body discovered Thursday morning in Belleville. Police responding after receiving a call about a sudden death in the area of Old Highway 2 and Baybridge Road. No other information has been released, including the identity of the victim. Belleville and Northumberland County urging Via Rail to reverse its decision to cancel train 641, an early morning commuter connection to Toronto. The train is slated to end operations on October 25th. County officials say the cancellation undermines local unemployment, education, and medical travel needs across the region. The city of Belleville added that it was concerned about the potential impact of the broader schedule changes on travel to and from Belleville. More on this story can be found at QuinteNews.com. Prime Minister Mark Carney spoke to the Liberal caucus in Ottawa today. Carney welcomed its three newest members as they prepare for the fall sitting of the House of Commons on Monday.
8: Three outstanding individuals. Daniel Gauvais.
9: Tanvir Shahnawaz. And the other guy. Braden Cayley. Ridings in three different parts of this great country. Exceptional results, honored by more than 50% of the vote in each of those ridings.
1: The Prime Minister says Canada is powerful, confident, and united as he urged his MPs to bring the best ideas to Parliament. Jobs Minister Patty Hajdu says the federal government will not interfere with workers' right to strike as Ottawa considers legal changes to improve labor relations. Hajdu says her department held months of consultations with unions, employers, and other stakeholders over the spring and summer about the state of the Canada Labor Code.
10: And one thing that we've heard clearly is that, in fact, what we need is a stronger labor regime to help with fostering better relationships. So the focus of the labor review was really to ask those questions about how we reduce the risk of labor disruption through providing better supports, not just to employers and to unions, but also at the federal level through federal mediation services and other tools.
1: It's unclear whether legislation to change the Canada Labor Code will come in the fall session of Parliament. Financial markets are increasingly pricing in bets that the Bank of Canada will hike its policy rate sooner than later. Odds of a quarter point hike from the central bank at its decision next month are currently sitting at a coin flip. High oil prices are fueling fears that inflation could become a persistent thorn for the Bank of Canada. RBC's Claire Fan isn't convinced the central bank will be hiking in October.
11: As of this point, our forecast is though that they will hike in the first quarter of 2027 and not really in 2026. There's a lot of data that comes before the October meeting, including the BOS survey, including another round of labor market statistics and GDP as well, that could change some of that.
1: The Bank of Canada has held its policy rate steady at 2.25% for nearly a year as it gauges the impact of U.S. tariffs and the war in Iran. Iranians have rallied by the hundreds of thousands, the biggest show of defiance since the war began. AP correspondent Charles de Ledesma reports.
12: Iranians in Tehran rally in a government-organized show of defiance after months of war, pledging their readiness to take up arms in the biggest such demonstration since the US and Israel attacked in February. They marched through downtown Tehran in combat uniform, carrying flags as onlookers cheered. Today's state media has been encouraging Iranians to join the campaign, saying training with assault rifles would soon begin. Tehran has sought to rally the people and stress national unity, even as the economy worsens under a U.S. naval blockade of Iranian ports and new U.S. sanctions meant to increase Tehran's economic pain. I'm Charles de Ledesma.
1: Award-winning musician Duncan Sheik has passed away. AP correspondent Ed Donahue reports.
13: A post on his Instagram page says Tony and Grammy-winning singer-songwriter Duncan Sheik has died. He was 56. Sheik was best known for his lasting radio hit, Barely Breathing.
14: I am barely breathing, I can't find the air.
13: He turned his sights to Broadway with Spring Awakening, the show that musicalized teenage angst. It won 8 Tony Awards. Duncan Sheik told the AP in 2002 he found what he was good at.
15: When I'm in the studio and I'm writing a song or recording a song, I feel like I have an innate sense of like what's working and what's not. Like I know for myself if it's good or if it's bad, and that's that.
13: Sheik had a knack of blending musical theater with pop music. Duncan Sheik's mother told the New York Times the cause of death was organ failure. I'm Ed Donahue.
1: And that's your news. In sports, the Toronto Blue Jays kick off a vital 3-game series with the Rangers tonight in Arlington, Texas. Both teams enter the contest 2 games back of Cleveland for the final American League wildcard spot. The Blue Jays have 9 games left in the season to make up that deficit. The Quinny Riptides traveling this weekend looking for their first win of the year. They're in Windsor tomorrow to meet the St. Clair Saints. Meantime, the Trenton Golden Hawks have their home opener tonight as they welcome the Stouffville Spirit, while the Wellington Dukes host the North York Rangers, both games at 7:30. In Junior C action this evening, the Napanee Raiders welcome the Frankfurt Huskies. Week 16 of the CFL season kicks off tonight in Hamilton as the Tiger Cats face the East Division leading Montreal Alouettes. Harrison Frost starts at quarterback for Hamilton in place of Canadian Trey Ford, who was injured last week but is available as a backup. Davis Alexander set to make his 14th straight start under center for Montreal. The Toronto Tempo kick off the final four-game stretch of their inaugural WNBA season as they welcome Caitlin Clark and the Indiana Fever to Coca-Cola Coliseum. Toronto has been long eliminated from playoff contention and will be without several players, including all-star guard Marina Mabry. She's out with a right adductor injury. CJBQ radar weather. Clear skies for tonight, a low of plus 5. Sunshine for tomorrow with a high of 18 degrees. And then cloudy with a slight chance of showers and a high of 19 for Sunday. 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I'm Zach McGibbon in the Quinny News Center. 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
16: In Trenton, it looks like we have a crash just at Dixon Road near West Street. Other than that, we're doing well on the 401 in both directions. Highway 62 and 37 both look good. Highway 2, the usual slow patch from Grant Street to Shannonville Road. And Highway 49 has construction-related delays in between County Road 15 and Fish Lake Road. September 19th and 20th, downtown Oshawa transforms its Convergence Festival, Punk Rock Zone, Street Food, Live Music by iMother Earth, Maestro Fresh West, and more. 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With the latest traffic, I'm Antonia Altavante.
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0: Time for our top five at five. Today we go back to this day in 1958 for a look at the charts. Song number five belongs to the Big Bopper, Chantilly Lace, on 800 CJBQ.
1: Hello, baby. Yeah, this is the Big Bopper speaking.

0: act so funny. 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
1: What's that, honey? 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And don't be late. But, baby, I ain't got no money, honey. 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

Tears on My Pillow, Little Anthony and the Imperials on 800 CJBQ, Little Anthony Gordeen. First million seller for that band, up to number four with that song on this day in 1958. At number three, it's the Everly Brothers and Bird Dog. And let's take cruise qualifiers right now, 969-1545.

0: It's All in the Game with Tommy Edwards on 800-CJBQ, music written by Charles Daw, who was later Vice President of the United States under Calvin Coolidge. How about that? Only number one pop single to ever been co-written by a U.S. Vice President. Stands at number two on this day in our countdown for this day in 1958. And we had qualifiers to tell you about. Another five names for our cruise draw. Go ahead, Russell. Rick got through, sorted. Al, Steve, Deborah, and Terry. Okay, thanks for your calls. We'll do it again soon.
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0: Let's recap our top five at five for this day in 1958. Song number five was Chantilly Lace with the Big Bopper. At number four, Tears on My Pillow, Little Anthony and the Imperials. At number three, we heard the Everly Brothers with Bird Dog. And at number two in the charts on this day in 1958, It's All in the Game with Tommy Edwards. At number one, a song named after his then five-year-old sister, Susie, is Robin Luke and Susie Darlin on 800-CJBQ.

0: A horse with no name. Maybe we should give him one. How about Mr. Ed? That's a, you know, that works, doesn't it? I mean, it always worked for me.
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0: Clear and downright chilly tonight, down to 5 degrees. Tomorrow, 18, plenty of sunshine. Clouds roll in tomorrow night, down to 8. And then a cloudy day on Sunday, 30% chance of showers and 19 degrees. More clouds to start off the week on Monday, and a cooler day with a high of just 16. Right now is 21.
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0: On Fun Fun with the Beach Boys on 800-CJBQ. Well, they're getting set in Springbrook for their fall supper next weekend. That's a week from tomorrow on the 26th of September. Springbrook United Church. 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

0: Good evening. It's 6 o'clock. Clear skies for tonight. Right now, 21 degrees and mostly cloudy outside. I'm Zach McGibbon with your CJVQ News Update. A decision on a controversial proposed data center in Quinte West has been officially put on hold. The city's planning committee voted unanimously last night to defer the matter until after next month's municipal election. True North Sustainable Infrastructure is proposing a $320 million 8-megawatt facility at the former Saputo Dairy site on Riverside Drive. The developer says the project would generate roughly $75,000 in annual tax revenue while creating up to 16 full-time good-paying jobs. Sean Bouchard is with True North Sustainable Infrastructure and says the facility would rely on a closed-loop dry cooling system using zero municipal water. He discussed sound and hydro concerns.
1: I know that there's the houses that are across the river, and so we have, if everything was running full tilt, 37 is the number of the dB on the outside of the home, and so you cannot hear that. In regards to the power, there's a more surplus abandoned capacity at the substation. The mill alone has 15 megawatts not being used. And then I know Hydro One has another 15 or so megawatts sitting in that substation and more on top of that.
0: However, an overflow crowd filled the council chambers to voice strong opposition during nearly 2 hours of public comments. Nearby residents raised concerns over potential noise, vibration, frequency, emissions, and the overall strain on the local power grid. Resident Randy Henning.
2: A number of municipalities, because of some of those concerns, and especially any jurisdiction, especially in the states, that is seeing this kind of thing develop, have decided in some cases to delay decisions like those that you're asked to make tonight and that City Council will eventually have to make until more is known, and at least slow down the whole process until the public, if nothing else, can be properly informed.
0: Despite public pushback, both Quinte West City staff and Quinte Economic Development have voiced support for the proposal. The final decision will now rest in the hands of the newly elected council following next month's vote. There's a special morning in Prince Edward County as ground broke on the municipality's largest housing developments ever. Housing Minister Rob Flack was among the dignitaries on hand for the sod turning for the landing, the first piece of housing at Base 31. The entire concept for housing at the former Picton Airport would include up to 7,500 homes and rentals constructed over the next several decades. Hilltop Village is the first phase of that housing. Alexandra DeGasperis leads the master plan development for Base 31 Living. She says the housing component of Base 31 is a community-led vision.
3: The remaining 680 acres was really a blank slate, and the municipality had this cited for development in their official plan. And so we invited the community to build this place with us. And what we did is we hosted a series of surveys and roundtable groups with different community groups that represented Main Street business owners or tourism to sort of get an understanding of what was needed in the community in terms of housing, but what the district could also be.
0: There's enough water and wastewater infrastructure in the municipalities to support the first phase of the project. However, the county would need to provide more in order for further development to take place. More at QuinteNews.com. The coroner investigating the cause of death after a body discovered Thursday morning in Belleville. Police responding after receiving a call about a sudden death in the area of Old Highway 2 and Baybridge Road. No other information has been released, including the identity of the victim. Belleville and Northumberland County urging Via Rail to reverse its decision to cancel train 641, an early morning commuter connection to Toronto. The train is slated to end operations on October 25th. County officials say the cancellation undermines local unemployment, education, and medical travel needs across the region. The city of Belleville added that it was concerned about the potential impact of the broader schedule changes on travel to and from Belleville. More on this story can be found at QuinteNews.com. And that's your news. In sports, the Toronto Blue Jays kick off a vital three-game series with the Rangers tonight in Arlington, Texas. Both teams enter the contest two games back of Cleveland for the final American League wildcard spot. The Blue Jays have 9 games left in the season to make up that deficit. The Quinte Riptides traveling this weekend looking for their first win of the year. They're in Windsor tomorrow to meet the St. Clair Saints. Meantime, the Trenton Golden Hawks have their home opener tonight as they welcome the Stouffville Spirit, while the Wellington Dukes host the North York Rangers, both games at 7:30. In Junior C action this evening, the Napanee Raiders welcome the Frankfurt Huskies. Week 16 of the CFL season kicks off tonight in Hamilton as the Tiger Cats face the East Division leading Montreal Alouettes. Harrison Frost starts at quarterback for Hamilton in place of Canadian Trey Ford, who was injured last week but is available as a backup. Davis Alexander set to make his 14th straight start under center for Montreal. The Toronto Tempo kick off the final four-game stretch of their inaugural WNBA season as they welcome Caitlin Clark and the Indiana Fever to Coca-Cola Coliseum. Toronto has been long eliminated from playoff contention and will be without several players, including all-star guard Marina Mabry. She's out with a right adductor injury. CJBQ radar weather. Clear skies for tonight, a low of plus 5. Sunshine for tomorrow with a high of 18 degrees. And then cloudy with a slight chance of showers and a high of 19 for Sunday. 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I'm Zach McGibbon in the Quinny News Center.
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0: Oh, boy, it's Buddy Holly with the Crickets on 800 CJBQ coming up tomorrow morning. Take it outside. Carson Arthur's ready to go. It's getting to the end of the season for gardening, but you still have questions. Some things maybe aren't, coming along like they should, or you have a question for him. He has the answer. Take it outside. 8 to 10 every Saturday morning here on CJBQ.
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0: Soulfinger, the Barquets on 800-CJBQ. Let's take cruise qualifiers. About time we did that. Five more names, please, right now. 969-1545. Here's Mark Lindsay, Arizona on CJBQ.
1: She must belong to San Francisco. She must have lost her way. Posting a poster of Poncho and Cisco one California day. She says she believes in a Robin Hood and brotherhood and colors of green and gray.

0: Your true love, Frank Rondell and the Chancellors on 800 CJBQ. Congratulations. Our latest five cruise qualifiers. Go ahead, Russell. Rhyme them off. Tom got through. So did Rob, Peter, Gary, and Lance. Okay, very good. And I'd be listening to qualify and get in on that draw. Now, we don't do the draw until after Thanksgiving weekend, the Tuesday after the Thanksgiving weekend. So you got lots of time between now and then to get in. So just stick by that telephone. Could happen again anytime.
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0: Like right now? No, not. We just did it. No, we can't do it again. But anytime. How about now? Not now. Not stop it, please. Okay, no. Clear skies tonight, down to 5 degrees. Tomorrow, 18 with plenty of sunshine. Clouds roll in tomorrow night, down to 8 and 19 on Sunday, but a cloudy day with a small chance of a shower. Clouds on Monday, too, rather, and a high of 16. Right now, it's 20.
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0: Eeny, meeny, miny, moe. There's Bob and Lucille on CJBQ. That is all my time. Thank you so much for listening. I'll be back on Monday after 2 to rock and roll with you. Till then, remember, we all stay tight. Looking down 9, twice, be nice, very nice, important, more poor, nice, and all hang out, drag, say, be breath, that sound, shoot, but a hammock's hard, but your nose, bucket, turn, takes, also, I can try, but don't push him in. None smells worse, white horse, he's so odd, pork, back, so, you really got on the wash your face more. Nugget night, love is life, life is so much, just, he says, can't get rusty, bit of business, doing pressure, it's been real. And your leader loves you. Talk to you on Monday after 2, rock and roll, right here on ADO Radio. Bye bye now.
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2: From the National Newsroom of the Canadian Press, I'm John Kennedy. U.S. President Donald Trump says the United States has reached a deal with Denmark to expand its military presence in Greenland. Trump says the agreement gives the U.S. permanent control over security and other needs in the Danish territory, and that work on a larger military presence will begin immediately. Denmark's prime minister says the three governments will sign the agreement next week, but the deal still needs approval from Denmark and Greenland. The deal follows months of Trump pressuring Denmark to sell Greenland to the U.S., while Denmark and Greenland have both repeatedly said the island is not for sale. Prime Minister Mark Carney says his government will introduce what he calls the Safe Social Media Act this fall. While speaking to the Liberal caucus in Ottawa today, Carney says the act will help protect Canadians online.
3: We know in our bones from our own lives with our own families, and we've been hearing the concerns of families and educators, medical practitioners in our communities, children falling victim to sexual abuse, cyberbullying, extreme violence online. The status quo is failing our kids. The tech companies won't fix it. We will not stand by.
2: The Prime Minister says his government is working to position Canada as a global leader in safe, smart digital tools that include AI. Meanwhile, the Prime Minister is heading to the UN next week for talks with world leaders as countries debate the future of international cooperation. Mark Carney will be in New York from Monday to Wednesday for the 81st General Assembly, but will not deliver a speech. Carney will co-host an event with France and the UK on the two-state solution a year after the three countries recognized an independent Palestinian state. Foreign Affairs Minister Anita Anand will deliver Canada's address, while government officials say Carney could cross paths with U.S. officials, but there are no official meetings scheduled. Peter Mylobar and his team of 8 former BC Conservative MLAs are focused on holding Premier David Eby to account ahead of a possible early election call. Mylobar now leads Centre BC and says half of British Columbians feel like they don't have a political party they can vote for.
4: Historically, the only way you form government is do exactly what we're doing. You bring together a broad range of viewpoints, skills and experiences from across the province, and you form a coalition of people that want to see fiscal responsibility. You want to see safe streets, want to see good health care, want to see good outcomes in K-12 education, and you focus on those major issues of the day.
2: Centre BC now has enough MLAs for the official third-party status in the legislature. Cuba is facing another nationwide blackout after its power grid collapsed on Friday, leaving millions without electricity. The Ministry of Energy and Mines announced the outage but did not give cause, saying officials had begun efforts to restore service. Nationwide blackouts have become increasingly common during the country's economic crisis. U.S. restrictions have limited Cuba's access to fuel and replacement parts. This is the Canadian Press. In sports, the Hamilton Tiger Cats look to end a 3-game losing streak when they host the Montreal Alouettes in CFL action tonight. Hamilton enters the game in third place in the East Division at 4-9 and in danger of missing the playoffs. The Alouettes lead the East at 10-3. The Calgary Flames have signed forward Brendan Othman to a 1-year, 2-way contract extension worth $975,000 U.S. at the NHL level. He had a goal and an assist in 2 games with the Flames last season after being acquired from the New York Rangers in March. The Rangers selected Othman 15th overall in the 2021 NHL draft. The Toronto Blue Jays will turn to their ace as they continue their fight for an American League wildcard spot. Dylan Cease is set to get the start tonight as Toronto opens a 3-game series with the Rangers in Texas. Toronto and Texas enter the contest 2 games back of Cleveland for the final AL wildcard spot. From the Canadian Press, I'm John Kennedy.
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0: Clear tonight with a low of 5 degrees. Tomorrow, sunshine with a high of 18. Clouds tomorrow night down to 8. Sunday, clouds, 30% chance of showers, high of 19. And Monday, more clouds with a high of 16.
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18: My name is John Tesh with Intelligence for Your Life. Intelligence for your home when you go on vacation is what we're after right now. If you're headed out on vacation, you should know you can have some peace of mind that your home is being protected. All you have to do is contact your local police department or sheriff's office. A lot of them do offer free vacation home check programs, where officers or trained volunteers inspect your property while you're away. And it's free, apparently. The police will do perimeter inspections, checking doors, windows, gates, and vehicles for signs of forced entry or suspicious activity. It's worth a try, right?
19: Intelligence for your life.
18: And coming up, a new study says you can make anybody fall in love with you by asking 36 specific questions and then doing one thing for 4 minutes. I'm going to tell you the one thing and share the science that shows why this truly is a recipe for love. See-

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0: From our intelligence for your pets file, when you adopt a dog, coming up with the perfect name to suit their personality is key, right? But guess what? The name we choose says a lot about us. So here's what your dog's name says about you, according to an analysis of pet names by the dog sitting company, Rover.com. First, what does it say if your dog's named after a Disney character? And apparently a lot of dogs are, like Belle or Simba or Elsa. The researchers say this means you enjoy things that remind you of your childhood. You're nostalgic and it brings you comfort. Then, is your dog named after your favorite TV or movie character? I've seen this a lot too on our Facebook page. So names like Khaleesi from Game of Thrones, Han Solo, or Olivia Pope from Scandal. Researchers say you love your pop culture and you're probably the first of your friends to know about the latest trends. What if your dog has a nature name? Sky, river, summer. It means you're probably outdoorsy. It makes sense. And you most likely eat organic, carry reusable grocery bags, and buy biodegradable poop bags. And nature names are a big trend. There were 78% more nature names for dogs this year than last. And then, does your dog have a human name? Charlie, Jack, Chloe, Frank. You're part of the 74% of us who treat our dogs like children. It also means you're into family, traditions, caring for loved ones, big time. And you probably celebrate the anniversary of the day you brought your furry family member home.
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I'm John Tesh, and thanks for all the positive feedback we've been receiving from all over the Quinte area on joining the winning team here at CJBQ. 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Much

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1: Hey, before we do this next piece, Gib and I want to invite you to take your sleep assessment, get your sleep score. Just go to Tesh.com, click on the sleep score button. You'll find out how you're doing, what you need to change, and whether or not your snoring is important, because Dr. Dominique Lowe at Boston Medical looked at more than 4,000 adults in the study. People with sleep apnea symptoms, snoring, gasping, waking up tired, were 50% more likely to have memory and thinking problems overall. Turns out every pause in your breathing just pulls you out of the deep sleep.
2: So the deep sleep is where you write your memories. The deep sleep is where you clean your brain out and you get and your brain performs better. Yep. It's going to stave off dementia. It's linked to better cognitive function as you age if you're getting a good night's sleep. So we know that. We know that that's a key, and we know that sleep apnea is one of the leading causes of sleep disruption, particularly if you are even just a little bit overweight. It begins to impact your breathing while you sleep. You could have a predisposition, a deviated septum, something like that, that causes you to have sleep apnea even if you're not overweight at all. If you are finding that you are symptomatic of not getting a good night's sleep, even though you've been unconscious for 8 hours and you're like, I still feel tired, you need to do yourself a favor. There are apps that will record you while you sleep. There are, if you don't have a partner that tells you, you can get the app, or you can just go and get yourself into a sleep study.
1: Amen.
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1: From the National Newsroom of the Canadian Press, I'm Hannah Stoles. Prime Minister Mark Carney will attend the upcoming United Nations General Assembly in New York next week, as geopolitical instability, war, and U.S. efforts to dismantle the multilateral global order loom over the event.
2: Carney won't give a speech in front of the 81st session of the United Nations General Assembly while in New York City from Monday to Wednesday. Foreign Affairs Minister Anita Anand is sent to deliver a speech later during the General Assembly. Senior government officials say Carney will participate in a roundtable discussion on strengthening multilateral contributions as the UN continues to tackle massive reformation efforts. Carney will also co-host with France and the United Kingdom an event on the two-state solution, 1 year after the three countries recognized the independent Palestinian state at the General Assembly. John Kennedy, the Canadian Press.
1: President Donald Trump says the U.S. has reached a deal with Denmark to expand its military presence in Greenland. Trump says the agreement gives the U.S. permanent control over security and other needs on the Danish territory, and that work on a larger military presence will begin immediately.